Welcome, and thanks for joining me, Peter Igel, for this week's edition of Old Time Radio. 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
1: After rhapsodizing about Summer's arrival in the city, Clover took a phone call. The anonymous caller's message cast doubt on a death by natural causes and sent the detective scurrying from Manhattan to the wilds of Long Island. The doctor was wrong. Steve Courtney was murdered. From June 23, 1950, here is Broadway's My Beat.
2: Broadway's My Beat, from Times Square to Columbus Circle. The gaudiest, the most violent, the lonesomest mile in the world.
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2: There's a thing about Broadway. It mixes well with the sunlight. On a noonday of summertime, the concrete strikes silver glints, and the mob is nicely proportioned with silken ankles and dachshunds and wind-blown hairdos. And an organ grinder plays background music for the big grin, the clown's funny nose. At headquarters, I stood watching it, pushing away the time for the filling out of my routine reports. The diversions were down there in the streets, the girl in the yellow silk dress she wore, both knowing about Summer and loving the feel of it. But I heard two things. A sigh that came from me, and a phone ringing that came from the phone. Danny Clover speaking.
4: Did you do what I told you?
2: Who is this?
4: Did you do it, Mr. Clover?
2: I don't understand. Who am I talking to?
4: I wrote you a letter about Stephen Courtney.
2: But Stephen Courtney's dead.
4: Yes, I know he's dead. What's the matter with you? Everybody knows he's dead.
2: What's your interest in Courtney? Who are you?
4: Can't you see it doesn't matter who I am? Can't you understand? Stephen Courtney...
2: Hello. Hello. Hello.
4: He was murdered.
2: It started that way. The anonymous call, impossible to trace. The sifting through the dust of a man's death. Stephen Courtney's dying had for a moment upset the delicate balance of many worlds. Of finance, of corporate bodies, of dynasties in oil and steel, and the breeding of racing horses. The decay that for months had wasted his body had forced him finally down to the level of all old men who must die. The headlines wept, the commentators lamented. The memos came down from chairman of boards. There'd be a minute of silence for the death of Stephen Courtney. But now it was spoiled. Now a voice cried, murder. The policeman must listen. In the records bureau, I found Stephen Courtney's death certificate. Cause of death, heart failure. Date of death, June 16th. Attending physician, Dr. Arthur Fulbright. In his office, Dr. Fulbright was poised, curious, and annoyed.
5: Permit me to understand. You're questioning my diagnosis of the cause of Steve Courtney's death.
2: We can put it that way if you want.
5: On what do you base this sudden presumption?
2: You have a right to know. On a phone call.
5: From whom? Another doctor? Some quack who wants to destroy my reputation? Chooses to degrade me by having me questioned by the police?
2: It came from a woman.
5: Who?
2: She didn't say. All she said was Stephen Courtney was murdered.
5: That's preposterous. Steve Courtney died last week as I had expected him to die, of a coronary disorder. He knew he would die of it. As I knew it, his family, his servants, his enterprises.
2: But you'll fill me in, huh, Doctor? Because I wasn't that privileged.
5: The newspapers had it for months. Old Steve was bedridden. How he had chosen me, his intimate friend, to be his attending physician. How I kept him by sheer know-how from death's door.
2: Still, he died.
5: There are things in heaven and earth.
2: Yeah. Tell me about his dying.
5: Normal. I had a call from his estate on Long Island. I canceled all other calls, went out there. Found old Steve lying sprawled on the floor, dead. Peacefully dead.
2: You said he was bedridden. Why was he...
5: Was he on the floor? I confess the question occurred to me at the time, but then I rejected it. Like everything else, old Steve chose his own way of dying.
2: Describe it to me exactly, how you found it.
5: I have. He was sprawled in the middle of the room. You'd knocked over a radio and a... That's strange.
6: What is?
5: The radio. I'd left explicit instructions. Nothing of the sort was to be in the room with him. Too exciting. Yeah, what do you know? Old Steve defied me.
6: Yeah, I guess he did at that. Sometimes it slips out of our hands, doesn't it, Doctor? It took about an hour to drive to Long Island and the estate of Stephen Courtney, and enough time driving through the estate to make an observation. The grass is always greener in a rich man's backyard, and plants that are only supposed to grow in the tropics will blossom on Long Island as long as they're nurtured by thumbs turned green by association with money. The plenipotentiary of the hibiscus beds told me he didn't know whether there was anyone in the house or not, but try at the track, he said. Yeah, the racetrack, way down there. Miss Lilla would probably be there. She always was. Then some more of the tour to the private track of the late Stephen Courtney. When I got there, the decor was still intact. A golden girl riding a black racing stallion. And a man leaning over the rails, holding a stopwatch.
7: He did fine, Miss Lilla, just fine.
8: Whoa, Sun Prince. Steady, boy. Steady, that's the boy. How did he do, Joseph?
7: 101 and 2/5 for the 5 furlongs. I'll help you down, Miss Lilla.
8: All right. Who's your friend?
7: Huh?
8: Your friend.
7: I didn't notice any... Hey, what are you doing here, mister?
6: My name's Danny Clover.
7: I didn't ask you that.
8: Hi, Danny. Cool off, Sun Prince, Freddy. What can we do for you, Danny?
6: I'm from the police.
8: Fine. I'm Lilla Courtney. This is Joseph O'Donohue, our trainer.
6: How do you do, Mr. O'Donohue?
7: What's the police want with Miss Lilla?
8: Joseph takes care of me.
6: I see he does.
7: The old man said I should. The old man said that, Miss Lilla.
8: Joseph?
7: The day he died. The next morning from that, his voice said to me, Joseph, you see that Miss Lilla is all right.
8: When did my father tell you that?
7: The morning after he died. Your daddy still talks to me. The way he always did.
8: I'm glad. Things like that happened to Joseph, Mr. Clover. Once, well...
6: No, tell me about it.
8: I once chartered a plane to take some people down to Baltimore last year's Preakness. Joseph said don't go. A voice came to him while he was sleeping and said, tell Miss Lilla not to go. But I went. The plane crashed. I was the only one who came out of it alive. Even at that... Well, here, feel my knee, Danny.
6: Well,
8: Go ahead, you'll see. The doctor said I'd be a cripple for life.
6: Dr. Fulbright?
8: Oh, you know him.
6: We just met.
8: Don't go back to him, Danny. I think he's incompetent.
6: But he diagnosed your father's sickness as heart disease.
8: I know. Oh, I suppose I'm being malicious. Of course, Daddy had trouble with his heart. Of course, Dr. Fulbright is competent.
6: What about the radio in your father's room?
8: What did you say, Danny?
6: The radio. Your father wasn't supposed to have a radio in his room. He did on the day he died.
8: He did? Now, I don't understand either. Why are you here? Why is a policeman asking me questions about Daddy?
6: Call it routine.
7: Don't talk to him, Miss Lilla.
8: Joseph.
7: I got a feeling about it. I say don't talk to him.
8: Danny, I'm sorry. I've got to go now.
6: There's some questions, Miss
8: You'd better talk to my brother. He's around someplace. Try the house. I just can't talk to you, Danny.

0: admire our graveyard of dead animals?
1: Oh. Yeah, quite a trophy room.
0: Yes, that stuffed specimen you're looking at, Bengal tiger.
1: Huh?
0: Many brave souls lie asleep in the deep Hindu jungle. All because old Steve wanted to bring home a pussycat.
1: Old Steve, your father?
0: My father. Brandy?
1: No. Then you're Burl.
0: Yep. Mother and I got along fine. But old Steve said the boy is hard to handle. So he called me Burl. He thought that would make Mother angry. But Mother fooled him. She died a long time ago. First of the day, it says here.
1: You know who I am, why I'm here?
0: No, the domestic staff is agog with it.
1: A woman called me. Said your father was murdered.
0: It's a free country. They have the vote. They can say people were murdered, even my father. Maybe it proves something.
1: Like what?
0: That the old man was human enough to die when someone killed him. I didn't know that about him. I thought he always picked his own time and place for everything.
1: Then you think he died because he was ready to die.
0: What does it matter? He's dead and I'm rich. We're all rich.
1: It'll be easier if you try to stay sober.
0: Sober? When was that? All right, I'll stay sober.
1: You said you're all rich. Who?
0: Lilla. I watched you from a window. An exciting thing, Lilla, wouldn't you say?
1: Lilla. Who else?
0: Yeah, you wouldn't say. Well, there's O'Donohue. He got a big hunk. And the cook and the maids and the nurse. And a man at Iowa who shined my father's shoes once.
1: The nurse. Who was she?
0: Alice Barnett. Nursed the old man for years. It paid off.
1: Where is she?
0: Who knows? Old Steve dies. Nursey goes somewhere to cry. Leaves this nice, big, cozy mausoleum. No Nursey anywhere.
1: She lived here.
0: Mm-hmm. Bed and board and street dresses. Who cares?
1: We do. I'll phone headquarters to find her.
0: Good hunting.
1: O'Donohue, the trainer, he told me your father talks to him even now.
0: My father. Joseph hears voices all the time. About a month ago, he had a three-way conversation with Orville and Wilbur Wright.
1: There was a radio in your father's room when he died. How did it get there?
0: You know, I wouldn't know.
1: But he was dying. Surely you...
0: I was a most unfilial son. Look, why don't you ask Nursey when you find her? See, she knew about things like that. Yeah, you just ask Nursey. I earned this, no?
2: Welcome back to the doldrums, Danny.
1: Huh?
2: I was just leaving headquarters for the day. I thought it would be nice of me to welcome you back to them. In the doldrums.
1: What are you talking about, Detective?
2: Well, Danny, since you have been cavorting with society and munching scones with the blue bloods, I wondered if you would be the same old Danny.
1: And am I?
2: Did you bring me a scone, Danny?
1: Uh-uh, no scones. Tell me one thing. What about the nurse, Alice Barnett? Did you find her?
2: She is being as scarce as a...
1: You didn't find her,
2: As a...
1: Danny Clover speaking.
3: You'd better get up here, Mr. Clover.
1: Who is this?
3: Burl.
1: What's the trouble?
3: It's your business to find out. Get up here. Somebody just got beaten to death.
4: It was a design in horror, done in grotesques. The horse rearing, screaming, clawing its hooves against the stall. The girl, disheveled, twisted with terror, pleading with it.
5: Tia, leave him alone no more. Leave him alone, Tia.
4: Burl dazed, helpless, sodden with fright, with drunkenness. The blazing moon setting fire to the web of blood that reached out from under the stall gate.
5: Tia, no more. Tia.
4: Burl, help me. Help me get that horse out of there.
0: I can't. I've been trying. I can't. Tia's a good girl.
4: Help me. Help me.
0: Anymore. All right.
4: I'll open the gate. You grab her mane. Come on. Now.
0: Come on, Tia. There's a good girl. Come on, Tia. I can't hold her. I can't.
4: Let her go.
6: Joseph. Oh, poor Joseph. Poor dead Joseph. Dead Joseph.
1: What happened? Lilla, what happened?
6: I don't know. I was coming back from a moonlight ride. I heard Joseph scream. Tia was standing over him when I found him, trampling him with her hooves. I tried to pull her away. I called Burl. We tried.
0: Tia must have kicked him. He fell, and then she... till he died. Tia.
1: No, not like that, Burl. Joseph died because he was murdered.

0: In June, Broadway bursts out all over. It lulls in the breezes of the air-conditioned movie, compares postcards from the family in the Catskills. It drinks deep of the neon-scented summer air, sighs, and wishes Mom and the kids would stay there, because Broadway's having a wonderful time. 60 girls, 60, will pass a given point at any given hour. The music drifting out of the Diamond Dance pavilions is like partaking of an open-air band concert. And the drama on the front pages, a movie, a sheer, unadulterated drive-in movie. Consider, a tycoon dies, someone calls up, says it's murder. A horse trainer is kicked to death by a horse gone crazy with the moonlight. The police say it's murder. Where else but on Broadway can you spend a summer in such a way? And in the technical lab, a man in shirt sleeves wipes the sweat off his lips, breathes on a magnifying glass, wipes it on his pants, invites you to hold it to a photograph.
1: Have a look, Mr. Clover.
2: I suppose congratulations are in order.
1: All because you made a lucky guess.
0: Hmm?
1: Come. It was only a guess, was it not? You're saying this Joseph O'Donohue was murdered?
2: Well, anyway,
1: the photographs, my analysis, quite bear you out.
0: They do?
1: Oh, yes. This one in particular. See the back of the skull. It's quite plain on this one that O'Donohue was beaten to death. But not by a horse. By a weapon, to make it look like a horse.
0: A horseshoe, I'll bet.
1: But not of the type affected by thoroughbreds, by racehorses. More like one off a truck horse, or one that pulls a milk wagon. Ergo, considering the circumstances, my view is the man was murdered by a human wielding a heavy horseshoe. He... Technical. Conried speaking. Yes, he is here.
2: Yes, I will tell him.
1: Servant. There is a woman waiting for you in your office, a Miss Alice Barnett. Lucky guess, huh, Mr. Clover?
0: Yeah, I didn't even have a magnifying glass. Miss Barnett?
3: Yes.
0: We've been looking for you.
3: Yes, I thought perhaps you were. I've come to give myself up.
0: You're the one who called me, who told me Stephen Courtney had been murdered.
3: Yes, I wrote you a letter, too. But there must be many things you want to ask me.
0: There are. Why'd you hide?
3: Because I was foolish. Because I was frightened. Because I don't really know. It's all mixed up. You see, Stephen and I were going to be married.
0: Oh?
3: As soon as he got well, it was all planned. It would have been exciting to be married to Stephen. Not for the money, just for Stephen.
0: He was much older.
3: Was he? I loved him. I didn't notice.
0: I see. Why do you think he was murdered?
3: Because it happened on my day off. Because I don't think he would have died if I'd been there.
0: Where were you?
3: In town, shopping, walking in the park, feeding the pigeons, in St. Patrick's for a while. It was quiet there, restful.
0: But no place we can check.
3: No, I don't think so.
0: On your days off, who took your place?
3: We had an arrangement with the nurse's registry. I don't know who it was that day. It was usually a different nurse each week.
0: I'll check. Where?
3: On Madison at 49th. It's in the book.
0: You think Stephen was murdered. In your opinion, who would have a reason?
3: Whoever wanted all the money. The money Stephen would have settled on me as his wife. Lilla, Burl, O'Donohue.
0: But O'Donohue's been murdered. That makes the jackpot bigger for the rest of you, doesn't it?
3: It does. It means another 50,000 for me. I don't know about the others.
0: Where were you the night O'Donohue was murdered?
3: At a movie. It's a feeble alibi, isn't it?
0: I'm holding you, Miss Barnett, on suspicion of murder. Miss Barnett accepted it. She folded her hands in her lap and waited patiently until a man in uniform nudged his head through the door, got the signal from me, and gave the signal to her. Somehow I got the idea that as long as she would stay in jail, people would spend their time apologizing to her. It was a time for thinking about things. Too many people had been unconcerned about the death of Stephen Courtney. And in the murder of Joseph O'Donohue, the man who heard voices, there. That was the thing to think about. Somehow the first death necessitated the second. And in the matter of the nurse sent by the registry, that also needed looking into. I did.
4: The receptionist said you were a policeman.
0: That's right.
4: You wish to hire a nurse? Maternity? Your wife?
0: No, it's not that at all. We're conducting an investigation.
4: And you want to see me?
0: That's right. It's about one of your nurses.
4: One of the newer ones, I suppose. If you would have seen the crop that just graduated, that just registered with us. Some of them are pretty.
0: I wouldn't know. I want some information about the nurse assigned to the case of Stephen Courtney.
4: There were several of them. I'm afraid you'll have to help me if you want me to help you.
0: The relief nurse assigned to Mr. Courtney on June 16th, the day he died.
4: Facts. That's what I like. Now we shall see. Courtney. You see, we have them cross-filed. Patient's name, nurse's name, doctor's name, name of the illness. Courtney. J. Courtney. S. Samuel. Courtney S. Stephen. Here we are. I said, here we are.
0: Tell me about it. I was never much good with charts.
4: Each little line has a meaning all its own. As you see here, there is no line at all opposite the date of June 16. So we turn the chart over.
0: Naturally.
4: And we see the reason why, written in longhand. On June 16, there was a phone call from the Courtney household telling us not to send a replacement on that day.
0: Oh, who called and said that?
4: Why, I wouldn't know. For information like that, you'd have to go straight to the source. Naturally.
5: Perhaps if I'm more explicit, Mr. Clover, you'll understand. No one is to go into Miss Lilla's room. Not even the police.
0: Those are your orders, Doctor?
5: Precisely mine.
0: Then you won't mind justifying them to the mere police.
5: Justify? What presumption you people have. However, Miss Lilla is quite ill. Psychotic shock. Two people she loved very much are dead. She tried to stave off the inevitable by riding, gaiety, etc., but it's caught up with her. Natural in a woman of Miss Lilla's sensitive fiber.
0: Yeah, I guess it is. Doctor, who gave the order that no replacement nurse was needed the day Stephen died? You?
5: I haven't the slightest idea what you're talking about. No nurse? Well, that's preposterous. Surely not...
6: Get out of here!
5: Why, whatever could
0: that... Psychotic shock, huh? Sensitive fiber, huh, Doctor?
7: You're a vicious girl. You're ugly and vicious and drunk.
8: Oh, no, little sister. Don't throw anything else. It'll only bring on a relapse. Come on now, poor, sick little sister. Out of bed!
0: Leave her alone, Burl. Are you all right, Lilla?
8: You all right, Lilla. Sure you're all right. Everybody thinks you're so sick, little sister.
0: Shut up, Burl.
8: You can't say that to me. I am the master here now. You, Lilla, O'Donohue, old Steve, I crack the whip, and I...
7: Burl. Girl, are you hurt?
0: He'll be all right. Just let him sleep it off.
7: I'm sorry. Sorry you had to see us like this, Danny. It's all so ugly. So like they want us to be in the papers, isn't it?
0: You're not really sick, are you?
7: No, Danny, just tired. I fixed it up with Dr. Fulbright so they'd leave me alone. I don't know doing it this way. Maybe it proves I really am sick, you think?
0: Lilla, listen to me. The day your father died, there should have been a nurse here. Why wasn't there?
7: I don't know. We thought maybe things got all mixed up down at the nurse's registry. No one showed up.
0: Because they were called and told not to. Who did that, Lilla?
7: Someone called. I don't know. I don't know who it could have been, Danny. I told you I don't know.
0: Try to think, Lilla.
7: I told you. Get out. I can't take anymore.

0: Gino, you went and did it. You put two and two together.
1: And I got four, huh?
0: Not only that, Gino. You got a murder. There was no hurry after that. I took my time driving out to the Courtney estate. I didn't even have to go to the house. I saw what I was looking for on a small knoll that overlooked the grounds. Lilla. Lilla holding the reins of a black stallion, standing against the early evening. A precise composition, sculpted to catch the eye. There was a flaw to it. Lilla had seen me coming, and the pose she'd struck was too studied, too pat. But it held until I walked to her, touched her arm.
2: Oh.
0: You've recovered, Lilla.
2: Not really. Look at me. How do I look?
0: The same. You've got some more clothes on than last time I saw you. Outside of that, the same.
2: I'm glad. But I need this. The quiet, the evening, riding. You want to ride with me, Danny?
0: No.
2: I expected you to come. I thought sometime soon you'd come back and use the gamut of let's ride together, Lilla, and I made it easy for you. Now I don't understand you at all.
0: I'm trying to make up my mind about you.
2: Oh, how can you? You're not really trying.
0: Whether a murder becomes you or not.
2: It made me ill for a while. You saw that.
0: You're faking, Lilla. It's how you reacted to committing murder.
2: Me?
0: Your father's murder, O'Donohue's.
2: Oh, you're a fool, Danny.
0: Your father's murder, by attending him yourself instead of a nurse, by turning on the radio when his prize horse raced. The excitement when the horse stumbled stopped your father's heart and brought you a lot of money.
2: Is that murder? Because a horse stumbled, because my father's heart stopped, eventually it'll happen to all of us.
0: O'Donohue, because you were afraid of him. Because you really believed he heard voices. Because you thought one day your father's voice might tell Joseph who killed him.
2: Ride with me, Danny?
0: No. Come on, Lilla.
2: You're a fool! Son, Prince!
0: Get off that horse!
2: Up, Prince! Up! Kill him! Kill him, Prince! Kill him!
0: The stallion reared high, pawed at the gathering darkness. His jowls flecked with foam. Then a hoof caught me, spun me. And again, I looked up from the ground. He was a monster, poised on his haunches.
2: Prince!
0: And suddenly he lost balance, fell to his back, recovered. And in an instant, he was a fleeting shadow. And I got to the girl, and I got to Lilla. She was small, huddled. She didn't move. Only in her eyes was there life. And it held briefly. And it stopped.

When the night turns into Broadway, the streets burst into fragments of electric flame, fling reflections hard into the shadows. It's a piece torn out of a jagged dream, the twisted concrete. The blare that ebbs, then screams again. The faces that dart and waver, and are lost forever. It's Broadway, the gaudiest, the most violent, the lonesomest mile in the world. Broadway, my beat.

Broadway's My Beat stars Larry Thor as Detective Danny Clover with Charles Calvert as Tartaglia. The program was produced and directed by Elliot Lewis. The musical score was composed and conducted by Alexander Courage. Included in tonight's cast were Joan Banks, Mary Lansing, Florence Lake, Francis X. Bushman, Elliot Reed, and Junius Matthews. For more adventures with Danny Clover and Broadway's My Beat, CBS invites you to make a date with them for Monday evening, July 3rd. 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

0: The horse reared and fell, crushing the killer responsible for the Steve Courtney murder on the June 23, 1950 episode of Broadway's My Beat.
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0: 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The time is 33 minutes past 7 o'clock. Filling in for Jack and the gang was a tough job, but somebody had to do it. The choice was a youthful comedian, but the thought of being replaced by this young talent put Benny on edge. June 16, 1940 was Father's Day and the last show of the season for the Jell-O program starring Jack Benny.
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2: Okay, Mr. Benny. What kind was that again?
4: Tuna fish and peanut butter on rye bread.
2: Oh, yes, with an egg in it.
4: The egg goes in my malted milk. Now hurry, please. Oh, hello, Don.
5: Oh, hello, Jack. Think I'll have time for a bite to eat before our broadcast?
4: Yes, if we can get a little service here. Sit down.
5: Okay.
4: Well, there goes my new straw hat. That did it.
5: Oh, that's too bad, Jack. I didn't see it. Is it crushed?
4: Like a pansy in a dictionary. Is my hat crushed?
5: Well, I'm so sorry, Jack. I think I ought to pay for it. How much did it cost?
4: No, no. Forget about it, Don.
5: Okay. Secret. Just think. A few more minutes and we'll be during our last...
4: Just mail me a check.
2: Hiya, Mr. Wilson. What'll it be?
5: I'll have a club sandwich, please.
2: Okay. One clubby for Tubby.
3: Cover up.
4: And hurry mine while you're at it.
6: Hi, Jack. Hello, Don.
5: Oh, hello, Mary.
4: Hello.
6: What are you eating, Jack?
4: Oh, my regular. Tuna fish and peanut butter.
6: What a man. Just because they name a sandwich after you, you eat it every time you come in here.
4: Well, why shouldn't I? The Jack Benny three-decker delight is very helpful. I always eat things that are full of vitamins.
6: Then why don't they show?
4: Oh, quiet.
2: Here's your club sandwich, Mr. Wilson.
5: Thank you.
2: What's yours, Miss Livingston?
6: I'll have a pineapple nut sundae with cherries and lots of whipped cream.
4: My goodness, Mary, why don't you eat something with vitamins?
6: Okay, put some tuna fish on it.
4: Mary, you better save all those cute remarks for the program. And incidentally, young lady, as long as this is our farewell appearance, I wish you'd be a little more careful what you say.
6: You mean I shouldn't tell him what happened at Paramount yesterday?
4: Don't you dare.
5: What happened, Mary?
4: Never mind. See? You're starting already.
5: Go on, Mary. What was it?
2: Yeah, what happened?
4: You stay out of this. And get my sandwich.
6: Well, Don.
4: Oh.
6: It seems that Paramount gave Fred Allen Dorothy L'Amour's old dressing room, which is right next to Jack's. Only Jack didn't know that Fred was in there.
4: Only Jack didn't know.
6: Anyway, Jack knocked on the door and yelled, "Hello, Dorothy. Hello, sweetheart."
4: It's very amusing.
5: And what happened, Mary?
6: Fred yelled back, "Don't come in. I haven't got my sarong on."
4: Yes, but he didn't fool me for a minute.
5: But, Jack, I thought you told Mark Sandridge, the director, that you wouldn't make a picture with Allen.
4: Well, we compromised, Don. Allen can be in the picture, but he has to be the straight man. He gives me all the leads, and I give all the answers.
6: Well, that'll be a novelty. The question's getting the laughs.
4: I'll get the laughs. Don't worry.
2: Here's your pineapple sundae, Miss Livingston.
6: Thanks.
4: Hey, wait a minute. She just got here. Where's my three-decker?
2: Bill's putting a poop deck on it.
4: Don't get fancy. Just bring it in.
3: Hiya, kids. You better step on it. We'll be on the air in a few minutes.
6: Oh, hello, Phil. Hi.
3: Hello, Don.
4: Well, look who's on time tonight. What's the matter, Phil? Does your conscience bother you because this is our farewell program?
3: Holy smoke, is this our last broadcast? I better start saving my dough.
4: Yes, Maestro, you have about 30 minutes left to get an annuity. So make it snappy.
2: What'll it be, Twitch?
3: Hiya, bub. Just give me a glass of water.
2: Glass of water? Okay.
3: Put some bromo in it.
4: I thought so. A bromo seltzer, eh?
2: One Phil Harris special.
3: Coming up.
4: They know you like a book, eh, Phil?
7: Hey, fella. Hey, are you Jack Benny from the radio?
4: That's me. My program goes on just a few minutes.
7: Yeah, I heard it last week.
4: Oh, you did?
7: But I didn't like it.
4: That's too bad. You know, I can't please everybody.
7: Yeah, especially me. So long. I'll be listening.
4: Goodbye. I'm going to worry whether he likes me or not.
2: Here's your sandwich, Mr. Benny.
4: Well, it's about time. Give me that malted milk, too.
2: Okay.
4: Boy, am I hungry.
5: Say, Jack, I better run along upstairs. I'll see you in the studio.
4: All right, Don. Well, I'll be darned. Hey, buddy, I ordered a tuna fish and peanut butter.
2: Well, what's the matter?
4: This is tuna fish and peanut brittle. A fine combination.
2: Well, we're all out of peanut butter.
4: It's a nice time to tell me. Bring me something else, then. Bring me a turkey sandwich.
2: Okay. One turkey for jerky.
3: Coming up!
4: Now, see here, young man. I'm a very good customer, and if you think that
3: I'm... Pardon me, mister. Is this seat taken?
4: No, sit right down.
6: Hey, Jack, it's getting late. We better get out of here.
3: Yeah, come on, Jackson. We'll be late for the broadcast.
4: Oh, I think I got time to eat a sandwich. Pardon me, mister. What time is it?
3: The time?
4: Yes.
3: I don't know. Hey, Eddie, what time is it?
2: I don't know. Hey, Bill, what time is it?
8: I don't know. Hey, Sam!
4: Never mind. I'll eat after the program. Come on, Mary. Hurry up, Phil.
5: The Jell-O program, starring Jack Benny with Mary Livingston, Phil Harris, Dennis Day, and yours truly, Don Wilson. The orchestra opens the program with Down by the Ohio.

0: It was Down by the Ohio, played by the orchestra. And now, ladies and gentlemen, it is only fitting that on this, our last program of the season, I should pay tribute to the man who has guided us through the past 36 weeks.
1: Oh, don't bother, Don.
0: A man whose spirit and leadership has made this program what it is today.
1: Oh, anybody could have done it. Maybe. Continue, Don.
0: A man whose buoyant and sparkling personality has been reflected into each and every one of us.
1: I have so much of it. Go ahead.
0: A man whose age and experience has proven invaluable to us younger members of the cast.
1: That one he could have left out. Oh, well.
0: So here he is, folks. The old Mother Hubbard of the Jell-O program, Jack Benny.
1: Jell-O again, this is Jack Benny talking. Old Mother Hubbard, that's a fine introduction on Father's Day. Don, as long as you started out so beautifully, why didn't you finish with something sentimental like, here he is, folks, the genial skipper of the good ship Jell-O, Jack Benny. Now, that would have been swell.
0: Well, to tell you the truth, Jack, that sounds a bit too corny.
1: Oh. Well, now that you mention it, it does sound a little like one of Phil Harris's mental nuggets.
2: There you go again. Oh, boy, am I glad this is the last broadcast.
1: You are?
2: Yeah. Next week, I'll be out on the road playing those one-night stands where people appreciate me.
1: Phil, you stay in a town longer than one night and see what happens. So you start on the road next week, eh? What's your itinerary?
2: Plain suits for the boys and a sport outfit for me.
1: Well, that was my fault. Phil, an itinerary means your route. What town's you gonna play?
2: Oh, well, why don't you come right out and ask me instead of ringing in them new words?
1: New words? Phil, the word itinerary is very common. I learned what it meant when I was in the third grade.
3: You learned to shave there, too, didn't you?
1: Mary, I wasn't in third grade that long.
3: Go on, they had to give you election day off so you could vote.
1: All right, go ahead, keep it up. I suppose I had rheumatism when I was in the third grade.
3: You spent your lunch money on liniment, if that's what you mean.
1: Now, cut that out! You never stop, do you? Mary, if I'm a big dodo like you try to make me out, how come I'm the star of this program?
3: Because you're a great comedian. You have a marvelous personality, and you know show business from A to Z.
1: Well, thanks. It's more like it. Say, Phil.
3: Oh, brother.
1: Now, don't spoil it. Say, Phil, as I started to ask you before I was sent back to third grade, what's your route? What town's you gonna play?
2: Well, tomorrow night we open in San Bernardino, then we go to Santa Barbara, then Long Beach, then San Diego.
1: I see.
2: Then the following night we go to Fall River, Massachusetts.
1: Fall River, Massachusetts? How are you gonna get there in one night from San Diego?
2: I don't know. Is it much of a drive?
1: You hear that, fellas? What a schedule. That'll be a fine vacation touring the country with those 18 downbeat derelicts. Say, Don, what are you planning to do on your vacation? Take a trip somewhere?
0: Well, Jack, this may come as a sort of a surprise to you, but I'm going to make a picture for Harry Sherman at Paramount. It's a Western.
1: Oh, well, I'll be darned. So you're going to make a Western, eh? Are you going to ride a horse, Don?
0: Yes, sir, and you ought to see that animal. It's a beauty.
3: So was Jack Straw Hackle. You sat on it.
1: Yeah, $450. Well, tell me about your picture, Don. Is it an interesting story?
0: Oh, very. You see, I'm Sheriff Slim of Rattlesnake Gulch, and there's a mob of outlaws that come in town one night to rob the bank.
1: Rob the bank, eh?
0: Yeah, but I'm having the story changed so that now they break into a grocery store and steal some Jell-O.
1: Oh.
0: That makes me fightin' mad.
1: Well, I should imagine it would. What's a bank? So what, what happens, Don?
0: Well, I jump on my horse and follow the outlaws to their hideout.
1: I see.
0: And I'm almost within sight of them when suddenly my horse goes lame.
1: Oh, that's too bad.
0: So I continue by foot.
1: Don, you forgot to get off. And what happens next?
0: Well, to make a long story short, I capture the bandits, bring back the Jell-O, marry the grocer's daughter, and we have six delicious children.
1: Don't tell me. I can guess. Imagine a kid named Lemon Wilson. Well, it sounds like a fascinating story, and I wish you luck, Don. And now, ladies and gentlemen, going from Buck Wilson Rides Again to our vocal interlude, Dennis Day, our young tenor, will offer...
2: Dennis isn't here yet.
1: He isn't. I think he'd be on time for our last program.
3: Look, Jack, there he is, sitting out in the audience with his mother.
1: Where?
3: See that lady with a little boy on her lap?
1: Well, I'll be darned. Hey, Dennis, what are you doing out there?
4: I'm watching the program.
1: Well, get up here. You're on it.
4: Okay. Come on, Ma.
1: Would have to bring his mother with him.
3: Oh, Jack, it's our last show. What do you care?
1: She's always got a chip on her shoulder. The old... Oh, good evening. Good evening, Mrs. Day.
5: Good evening, Mr. Benny.
1: I'm so happy to see you.
5: Well, you certainly don't look it.
1: You see? You see what I mean? You see? There. Oh. You know, Mrs. Day, I don't like to say this, but since you've stayed away from the program, Dennis and I have been getting along fine, and he's improved tremendously. He's got more volume to his voice, more assurance, and more poise.
5: Then why don't you give him more money?
1: Because he's young yet. That's why.
5: Shirley Temple made $1 million before she was 10 years old.
1: Shirley Temple?
5: Yes.
1: Well, hang some curls on your brat, and we'll dick her. Now, look, Mrs. Day, give me a little credit. I've developed your son into being a first-class comedian.
5: Then he ought to have more jokes to tell.
1: Oh, now you want jokes for him. Well, for your information, Mrs. Day, there are just so many jokes in our script. And when this pack of wolves come in here Sunday night, your lamb is lucky if he gets to sing. And now, Dennis, how about a song?
4: Okay. Gee, Mr. Benny, you're not a bit afraid of my mother, are you?
1: Your mother? No.
3: The woman don't live that you're afraid of, eh, Tiger?
1: Mary, I don't like those nicknames. Go ahead and sing, Dennis. Mrs. Day, will you please take your seat in the audience?

0: That was Blue Lovebird from Lillian Russell, sung by Dennis Day. A great song from a great picture. By the way, Dennis, did you see the picture?
1: Yeah. And I was wondering, Mr. Benny, do you think Alice Faye on the screen was as beautiful as the real Lillian Russell?
0: So they say. Of course, I never knew Lillian Russell.
2: Uh-huh.
0: Mary, I'm warning you. I suppose I knew Diamond Jim Brady, too.
2: If you did, you didn't get any on you.
0: Mary, I was just about to make an announcement concerning our cast next year, and a certain clever kiddo may be cut out. Now, sit down.
2: Yes, Mr. Benny.
0: Yes, Mr. Benny. And now, ladies and gentlemen, before we conclude this final broadcast, I would like to announce that on Sunday, October the 6th, Mary, go away, we will return to the air for the same sponsor at the same time and with the same cast. Mary, Phil, Don, Dennis, Andy, and Rochester, who is now touring in vaudeville.
3: Incidentally, Jack, who's taking over our summer show? Has it been settled yet?
0: Yes, Don, the Aldrich family is going to move in for 3 months. As a matter of fact, young Henry Aldrich is dropping in here in just a little while. I want you all to be very nice to him. He'll probably be scared stiff in front of a microphone. Huh?
3: Scared in front of a microphone? Why, Henry Aldrich is a veteran in radio.
0: Why, he can't be. He's just a kid.
2: Sure, but he's had his own program for the past 2 years. Gee, he's funny.
0: Funny? Does he do comedy?
4: Haven't you heard about him, Jackson? Why, that kid's a riot. He's terrific.
0: He is? And he's young, eh?
4: Yeah, and you want to watch out for that boy.
2: Remember the old saying, make way for tomorrow.
0: Well, if he thinks he's coming out here to steal my... Oh, I'm not worried. But then, what's my sponsor thinking of putting another comedian in my place?
3: Now, take it easy, Jack. The boy won't hurt you. He's only taking your place for 3 months.
0: Oh, that's right.
2: A lot can happen in 3 months.
0: What do you mean?
2: Well, suppose at the end of the summer, Henry Aldrich goes to our sponsor and says, look, I did all right on the summer show. Why make a change?
0: What?
4: Why not keep the Aldrich family?
0: But...
2: why let go of a good thing?
4: Yeah, what do you need with Benny? Why the little double-crosser? I'll punch that Aldrich kid right in the nose.
3: Now, Jack, don't get excited. The kid doesn't mean any harm.
4: Then why is he trying to put me out of work? Especially at my age.
0: Ooh, my back.
2: All of a sudden, you're old and feeble.
0: Oh, no, I'm not. Well, fellas, if that's the way they want it, all right. Heaven knows I try to entertain the American public. But that's life, I guess. Life.
3: Jack, what are you talking about? You'll be back on this program next October.
0: Don't try to soften the blow, Don. I can see the handwriting on the wall. Thank heaven I've saved a few pennies.
2: Ye gods, have you got that fortune in pennies?
0: It's no time for jokes, Mary. When I think that a little squirt like that Aldrich kid can come along and come in and take away all that I've built up through years of constant... Come in. Well?
5: Hello, Mr. Benny. I'm Henry Aldrich.
0: Oh, you are, eh?
2: He got a nice hand there, didn't he?
0: Yeah, that's the public for you. Fickle. A little while ago, they were doing that for me. Well, young man, you can very nicely get right out of this studio.
5: Get out of this studio? Why, our sponsor sent me
0: here. I don't care what our sponsor did. You don't start working on this program until next week, so scram. Yeah,
5: but I flew all the way here from New York just to be on your show tonight.
0: I don't care if you did. Get out.
5: But, Mr. Benny...
0: That's nothing. Get out before I throw you out.
5: What's going on here?
0: You know what's going on. Teach you to take my job away. Look at him standing there. You're so darn funny, Aldrich. Why don't you go ahead and tell a joke? Go ahead, make me laugh.
5: Gee whiz, Mr. Benny, I can't understand all this. I came all the way from New York to be with you tonight.
0: Who cares?
5: I'm bewildered. Everybody told me you were such a nice fellow.
0: I heard a little bit about you too, buddy.
4: Now, please get out of here.
2: Oh, Jack, you have to fall for everything. We were only kidding you.
3: Why, of course. You don't have to worry, Jack. It's just a rib.
4: Rib nothing. I can look right at that boy and see he's got talent. Can't pull the wool over my eyes.
2: Hair either.
4: Quiet. I'm worried enough.
3: Oh, wake up, Jackson. This kid isn't trying to take your job.
5: But my goodness, Mr. Benny, I think you're the greatest comedian in the world. You're my ideal.
4: I am, eh?
5: Honest. Why, I'd rather go without supper than miss you on Sunday night.
4: Oh, yeah? Well.
5: Oh, I always listen. Why, I know all of your stuff by heart.
4: Oh-ho!
3: Put up your dukes! Cut them up, kid!
2: Jack! Jack!
3: Grab him! Grab him! Jack, what's the matter with you? Calm down!
4: Calm down? You just heard him admit he was stealing my stuff.
5: Oh, no. You misunderstand me, Mr. Benny. All I meant was you're so funny that I can't help but remember everything you do.
4: Oh. Oh, I see. Well, and I'm sorry I made that pass at you. So you think I'm pretty funny, eh, kid?
5: Yes, sir. I think Phil Harris is very amusing, too.
4: Oh, you do, eh?
5: But when it comes to class, you got him beat a mile.
4: Well, Henry, I'll have to admit that Phil is a little corny.
5: Oh, you're both corny, but you have more finesse.
4: Now, look, Henry.
3: See what I told you? The kid's a panic.
4: Yeah. Now, look, Henry, there are a couple of rather personal things I want to talk to you about. I'll tell you what, let you and I run down to the drugstore. I want a sandwich anyway. I'll talk to you there.
5: Okay. Well, so long, everybody.
3: So long, Henry. Henry. So long. Goodbye. Good luck on your summer show.
5: Gee, thanks.
4: Goodbye, Mary. Give me a kiss.
2: Kiss Henry. Oh, so long.
4: I'll see you later. Come along, Henry.
5: Okay, Mr. Benny.
4: Well, Henry, now, here's what I want to talk to you about. You see, I do a comedy show 9 months out of the year. Now, you're coming on for the summer, and I think our audience would like a contrast.
5: What do you mean, Mr. Benny?
4: Well, why don't you do a dramatic show or read poetry or something?
5: Well, but you see, the Aldridge family has been very successful on the air. We want to continue with it.
4: Oh. But, Henry, people get tired of laughing all the time. Why don't you introduce a serious note? You know, make people cry.
5: Cry, Mr. Benny?
4: Sure, that sob stuff goes over big.
5: I smell a rat.
4: Oh. Well, look, Henry, here's another idea. Have you ever considered doing a sort of an adventure serial? Something with suspense and action. For instance, look, you can be lost in the jungle. Savages and wild animals will be after. You know, make a real thriller out of it.
5: No comedy, eh?
4: No, not in the jungle, Henry.
5: Well, I don't think our sponsor would like that.
4: Oh. Well, here's the drugstore. Let's go in and have something. Look, Henry, don't you want to show the sponsor how versatile you are?
5: I want to get laughs, Mr. Benny, just like you do.
4: Oh. Hey, buddy, give me a tuna fish and peanut butter sandwich.
3: Okay. Let's try it again.
4: Now, look. Look, Henry. Henry, let me paint a picture for you. Say, for instance, you're lost in the jungle, and week after week, people will be tuning in to find out what's happening to you. They're worried about you. They'll be on edge. Did the golden dragon get Henry, they'll say? Or have the cannibals got him? Think of that.
5: I'll have a chocolate soda.
4: But, Henry...
5: Vanilla ice cream.
4: Now, look, Henry, forget about the jungle. Here's another idea for you. You're an office boy on a big new city newspaper, and you're just dying for a break. You want to be a reporter, see?
5: Uh-huh.
4: Well, one day there's a big fire in the building next door, and Millicent Mandalay, the girl you're going to marry when you're 21, is trapped in this burning building. You hear her screaming, Henry! Henry, help me! Help!
5: No soap.
4: Listen. So hearing her cries, you dash right into the blazing inferno. Think of it, Henry. Flames to the right of you. Flames to the left of you. I tell you, Henry...

0: this is the last number of the last program in the current Jell-O series, and we'll be with you again next October 6th at the same time. Meanwhile, I hope you will all enjoy The Aldrich Family starring Ezra Stone beginning next week. Before signing off, I'd like to thank our listeners everywhere and the members of my cast for their splendid cooperation. I would also like to thank my authors, Bill Morrow and Ed Beloyne, who worked with me in the preparation of my material. And, oh, yes, I think I better thank Ezra Stone, too.
1: You're welcome, Buck.
0: Well, good night, folks. See you next fall.
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4: From June 16th, 1940, that was The Jell-O Program, starring Jack Benny. This is Peter Igo. Thanks for joining me for tonight's edition of Old Time Radio. 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

Good evening, and welcome to Tuesday Classics. I'm your host for the evening, Ravina. Before we start our program this evening, why don't we take a quick look at the weather? And it's currently 54 degrees in the Bay of Grand Marais and 63 degrees at the Cook County Airport. This evening's forecast is for showers, likely before 1 a.m., and then a chance of showers and thunderstorms between 1 a.m. and 4 a.m. Showers will be likely and possibly a thunderstorm after 4 a.m. It'll be mostly cloudy, with a low around 48 and calm wind becoming east around 5 miles per hour. Chance of precipitation tonight is 60%, with new rainfall amounts of less than a tenth of an inch, except higher amounts are possible in thunderstorms. Tomorrow, showers and thunderstorms are likely, mainly before 2 p.m. It'll be cloudy with a high near 64, east winds 5 to 10 miles an hour with gusts as high as 15. The chance of precipitation tomorrow is 60%, with new rainfall amounts of less than a tenth of an inch, except higher amounts possible in thunderstorms. So, turning our attention to this evening's program, we'll spend the next 2 hours entirely in the company of the piano. Just that one instrument in all the different moods and colors it can take on. Some of you may remember that I did an all-piano program several months ago, and the response was warm enough that I thought we'd go another round. So consider this part two. We'll be moving through 4 centuries of music this evening. Some of the composers are household names: Bach, Debussy, Schumann. Others, like Florence Price, Amy Beach, and Paul Creston, deserve to be far better known than they are. We'll start our evening with an hour of modern voices from recent decades who explore motion, pattern, and intensity. We'll open with 2 short works by Nikolai Kaputin. Kaputin, who was a Soviet-era composer, spent his entire career in the classical world but never stopped thinking in jazz. He was born in Ukraine in 1937, which was then part of the Soviet Union. He studied in Moscow and for decades was a well-kept Soviet secret, known mostly by insiders. Eventually, he became one of the 20th century's most distinctive musical voices by fusing bebop harmony, swing rhythms, and blues gestures with rigorous classical forms such as sonatas, concertos, preludes, fugues, and etudes. He is said to have admired the work of Oscar Peterson, Nat King Cole, Benny Goodman, and Glenn Miller, whose recordings he heard on The Voice of America. Kaputin's style is often described as classical jazz, but he insisted that he was a classical composer who simply used jazz as his harmonic and rhythmic vocabulary. And crucially, he wrote out every note. There was no improvisation. You'll hear the Prelude, Reverie, and Toccatina, the first 3 movements from his 8 concert etudes, opus number 40.

We'll stay in the 20th century for a moment with three etudes from Dirge Ligeti. Ligeti fled Hungary after the 1956 uprising and eventually became one of the most celebrated composers of his era. His piano etudes are among the greatest in the literature and fiendishly difficult. First up, from his 1985 first book of piano etudes, we'll hear Desord, or Disorder, so named for the bright, breathless burst of controlled chaos where the right and the left hands run in mismatched rhythmic patterns. Number three is Touche Bloquée, or Blocked Keys, a playful percussive study in mechanical wit where some keys are silently held so others won't sound, and Autumn à Varsovie, or Autumn in Warsaw, where cascading lines build into an emotional era. Here's Dirge Ligeti.

And before our sponsor break, we'll close this first half hour with Philip Glass's Etude No. 6. Like the Capucine and Ligeti we've just heard, it's an etude in the truest sense, a study built around a single idea. Where Capucine explores jazz bright virtuosity and Ligeti turns technique into rhythmic puzzles, Glass focuses on pattern and resonance. Etude No. 6 takes one repeating figure and lets it bloom into something spacious and luminous. This is a performance by one of today's most celebrated classical pianists, Icelandic artist Víkingur Ólafsson.

0: 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Located on East Bearskin Lake near the Boundary Waters Wilderness along the Gunflint Trail.
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2: We'll stay in the world of focus musical studies with three short pieces by Australian composer Carl Vine, who composed these pieces in 2006. Like the Capucine Ligeti and Glass that we've heard, these are etudes in spirit, each one built around a single idea that becomes a whole character. The first, Aphorisms, is quick and pointed, almost like a musical thought flashing by. Reflection turns inward, letting a simple pattern open to something more spacious. And Fury lives up to its name, fast, driven, and physically exhilarating at the keyboard. This is a performance by pianist Shioya Liu.

And after Carl Vine's 21st century work, we'll step back in time to earlier music for the last part of this first hour. We're going to start with Maurice Ravel's 1901 composition, Jadou, literally meaning water games, which was his musical picture of flowing, sparkling water. And right after that, we'll hear Soviet composer Aram Khachaturian's Toccata in E flat minor from 1932, which is more direct and rhythmic with a strong pulse that will contrast the Ravel.

We'll close our first hour by going all the way back to about 1722 with J.S. Bach's Prelude and Fugue in C minor, clear and centered after the color and drive of the earlier pieces, with another performance by pianist Víkingur Ólafsson.

0: After the weather and a station break, we'll begin our second hour with American composers Florence Price, Paul Creston, and Amy Beach. The time is exactly 9 o'clock, and you're listening to North Shore Community Radio, broadcasting at 90.7 WTIP Grand Marais, 90.1 FM WGPO Grand Portage, 89.1 FM WKEK Gunflint Lake, and on the web at WTIP.org. The weather currently, it's 54 degrees in the Bay of Grand Marais. At the Cook County Airport, it's 59 degrees. This evening, we're expecting showers, which are likely before 1 a.m., and then a chance of showers and thunderstorms between 1 a.m. and 4 a.m. Showers are likely, and possibly a thunderstorm after 4 a.m. Chance of precipitation is 60%, with new rainfall amounts of less than a tenth of an inch, except higher amounts are possible in thunderstorms. Wednesday, showers and thunderstorms are likely, mainly before 2 p.m. It'll be cloudy with a high near 52 and breezy with an east wind of 10 to 15 miles an hour with gusts as high as 20 miles per hour. The chance of precipitation tomorrow is 60%. Wednesday night, another 20% of showers between 11 p.m. and midnight. And then Thursday, it will be mostly sunny with a high near 54 and a north wind around 5 miles per hour, becoming calm.
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0: Let's begin this next hour with a composer most listeners have never heard of, even though he was one of the most successful American composers of the mid-20th century. Paul Creston, who was born Giuseppe Gudovigio in New York to Sicilian immigrants, won major awards, had his works performed by every leading American orchestra, and then was almost entirely forgotten after his death in 1985. Pianist Tatiana Rankovich has been a champion of his piano music, and these two pieces show his remarkable range. You'll hear Piano Sonata, Opus 9, Allegro, Appassionato, and number 2, Tranquility, from his works, Six Preludes, Opus 38.

And that was Paul Creston's extraordinary range, Fury and then Peace, in under 8 minutes. And now for the centerpiece of our second hour, Florence Price was born in Little Rock, Arkansas in 1887 and was the first African-American woman to have a symphony performed by a major American orchestra. She composed over 300 works. When she died in 1953, her music essentially vanished. Her work was stored in an abandoned house, where much of it was only discovered in 2009. What you're about to hear is her piano sonata in E minor from 1932 in its entirety, performed by pianist Michael Clark.

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2: And next up, you'll hear a series of short pieces by composer Amy Beach, the first recognized major American woman composer. She was born in 1867. She taught herself four languages. She memorized 40 Bach fugues by age 10, and she performed her own piano concerto with the Boston Symphony Orchestra in 1917. You'll hear a variety of themes from nature. First, two from her four sketches, Opus 15 work, Fireflies and Dreaming. That will be followed by Canoeing, Opus 119, number 3, and then her three piano pieces, Opus 128, in its entirety, A Peterborough Chipmunk, Young Birches, and Hummingbird.

And for our last performances of the evening, we turn to pianist Jose Turbi's performance of June, Barcarolle, from The Seasons by Peter Tchaikovsky. And then we'll bookend our finale this evening with How We Began, with Nikolai Kapustin and his Prestissimo No. 8 finale.

Thank you for joining me, Ravina, this evening. Listen in every Tuesday evening for Tuesday Classics, and I'll be back the fourth Tuesday in July. Stay tuned for String Theory with Kurt Redborg. The time is 10:01, and you're listening to North Shore Community Radio, broadcasting at 90.7 FM WTIP Grand Marais, 90.1 FM WGPO Grand Portage, 89.1 FM WKEK Gunflint Lake, and on the web at WTIP.org. 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

those strains of Mozart mark the beginning of this week's edition of String Theory, formerly known as Chamber Potluck. String Theory is WTIP's chamber music program. I'm your host for this evening, Kurt Redborg. I'll be with you for the next 2 hours with an evening of chamber music. As always, I want to thank you for joining me. On tonight's program, we're going to play piano quartets. A piano quartet is a violin, viola, and cello, and a piano. We'll be playing works by Brahms, Mendelssohn, Mozart, and Dora Pajacevic. I hope you enjoy the program. WTIP's supporters include Ampers, a network of independent public radio stations throughout the state of Minnesota. Ampers, diverse radio for Minnesota's communities, online at ampers.org. We're going to begin with a work by Johannes Brahms. Brahms was incredibly self-critical. It is estimated he may have destroyed two-thirds of the music that he actually composed. The third piano quartet gestated for a long time. The first sketches were made in 1855, whilst the work was not completed until 1875. Numerous commentators tie the work to the composer's infatuation with Clara Schumann, who certainly heard many of the various iterations of the piece before its final version. But Brahms did not write program music, and whatever his motivations may or may not have been, the result is, like the rest of his output, pure music. We will hear a performance of the Brahms Piano Quartet No. 3 in C minor, his Opus 60. It will be played by Christian Tetzlaff on violin, Barbara Buntrock on viola, Tanya Tetzlaff on cello, and Lars Voigt on piano.

That was Brahms' Piano Quartet No. 3. It was played by Christian Tetzlaff on violin, Barbara Buntrock on viola, Tanya Tetzlaff on cello, and Lars Voigt on piano. Now we're going to play a work by an exciting composer who is currently being rediscovered. Dora Pyasevich, also known as Countess Maria Theodora Polina Pyasevich, was born in Budapest to a Croatian count and Hungarian baroness. She received piano lessons from her mother and had private tutors for studying composition, instrumentation, and violin. Her compositions have opus numbers up to 58, including orchestral works, songs, piano works, and chamber music. Her four-movement piano quartet in D minor, opus 25, dates from 1908. The second movement adagio is particularly entrancing. We'll hear it played by members of the Quattuor Synonymonae and Oliver Trendle on piano.

That was the Piano Quartet in D Minor by Dora Pyasevich. It was played by members of the Quattuor Synonomine and Oliver Trendle on piano. We're going to finish up the first hour with a short piano piece by Dora Pyasevich. This is Papillon, Opus 6. It will be played by Natasa Veliakovich.

I'm Kurt Redborg, and you are listening to String Theory. We have another hour of String Theory coming up after the break. We'll be playing quartets by Mendelssohn and Mozart. I hope you can stay tuned. You are listening to North Shore Community Radio, broadcasting at 90.7 FM WTIP Grand Marais, 90.1 FM WGPO Grand Portage, 89.1 FM WKEK Gunflint Lake, and on the web at WTIP.org. Welcome back to the second half of String Theory for this evening. I'm your host, Kurt Redborg. Thanks for staying tuned. On tonight's program, we're playing piano quartets. Mozart wrote two of them. He was contracted in 1785 by the publisher-composer Franz Anton Hofmeister to write a series of three piano quartets that Hofmeister would sell on a subscription basis, much like a Book of the Month club. Mozart began the G minor quartet in July of that year. This is the date he entered in his own catalog for the work, and completed it on October 16th, as indicated on the autograph manuscript. With this quartet, he had introduced a new genre to Vienna by adding the viola to the already prevalent piano-trio combination. Hofmeister complained that the quartet was too difficult and that the public would not buy it. Reportedly, he told Mozart, "You must write something more popular, or else I can neither print nor pay for anything of yours." Mozart was released from the contract. Hofmeister allowed Mozart to keep the money he had already been paid. Mozart had already written the companion quartet in E-flat major, Kürschel 493, but never began the third. Hofmeister did in fact issue the G minor quartet in 1785, but he lost money because of poor sales. So we can thank Hofmeister for the fact that there are two Mozart piano quartets, but chastise him that there are not three. We'll hear Mozart's Piano Quartet No. 1 in G minor, Kürschel 478, played by members of the Amadeus String Quartet and Walter Klein on piano.

Age. Mendelssohn's first three published works are three piano quartets written when he was only 16. We'll hear number two. It's in F minor, his Opus 2. It will be played by the Schubert Ensemble.

That was Felix Mendelssohn's Piano Quartet, No. 2 in F minor, his Opus 2. You heard it played by the Schubert Ensemble. We're going to finish up tonight's program with a short piano piece by Felix Mendelssohn. This is his Song Without Words, Opus 19, No. 1. It will be played by Glenn Gould.

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Don't forget to tune in to String Theory, airing every Tuesday night at 10 p.m. following Tuesday Classics. And the same show re-airs Sunday at 9:30. 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That brings us to the end of this week's edition of String Theory. We've been playing piano quartets. I hope you enjoyed them. I'm Kurt Redborg. See you next week.

The legendary Chaka Khan first became famous and known for her powerful voice as the lead singer of Rufus. Known for the hits Tell Me Something Good, Sweet Thing, and Ain't Nobody, she's also won 10 Grammy Awards to date across various genres, including R&B, pop, and jazz categories. She's one of the most decorated vocalists in modern music history. That's her latest single, Shockzilla, getting us into this hour of fun and engaging music on the mainstream. Nyawiskanika Gwego, Gaut Nawondi, and Dwasawe Ongwenyo Angicho Chanto, Aga Jengwa Gotni Goyo Tiawanza Gwego Nanganwanisa Date. I'm Brett Mabee, and before we get started, allow me to first say I hope there are good minds everywhere across our beautiful Mother Earth today. We're going to kick things off on a rockin' note, but also looking ahead into the hour, Liam Bailey, one from Babelshack Theater, Jess Williams, a new one for the rotation courtesy of Cautious Clay. And while we're on the topic of new tunes in the rotation, this one comes from legendary rockers The OCs. Released June 5th, The Brute on His Knees is a great track from their latest album, Off Course. Produced by John Dwyer himself, turn it up and sing along with this newest edition onto the mainstream.

0: Hell yeah.
1: Oh. Yeah. Yeah. That's right. Yeah. The case.
2: A quick banger from Ween's 12 Golden Country Greats. The Deluxe Edition. That's a bad day in Brownsville, bringing that blog to an end on your new favorite show. We also heard the Osceola Brothers, a seminal group who, I'll have you know, really made an impression with Bruce Springsteen and the entire crowd at the Native American Music Experience, a part of the opening festivities for the Bruce Springsteen Center for American Music. In fact, they performed that song, Remember to Remember, and got everybody on their feet. We also officially introduced the OCs, the Brood on His Knees, from their latest album, Off Course, into the rotation. If you're just now joining, it's good to have you here. And don't forget, I always love hearing from listeners. If you're a dreamer, tell me about your dreams or nightmares, and you can do that by recording a message at 1-888-362-9970. It is a little bit of a fun initiative as I put together some pieces for the Full Moon Radio. 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All of this information and so much more can be found on the full website. Before this first half is up, one from Beth Bambara. I'll be back with you in just a few, but right now, we're going to kick things off with one of rock and roll's most electrifying and unpredictable singer-songwriters on the scene right now. Also, a little-known fact, Grace Potter was legally born blind in one eye after her parents were attacked by a wizard. What's that? I'm getting her confused, I'm told, with Harry Potter, but nonetheless, Grace Potter was raised by artistic parents. Her mother was a piano teacher, her father was a woodworker, and like I said, she's one of the most exciting artists on the scene right now. From her Trespasser, Turn It Up with Love Me Not, and I'll be right back on the mainstream. When I'm

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As we get ready to get back into the tunes, a shout out to friends who are dialed in the K220EM, a part of the KUNM family in and around Nageezi, New Mexico, dialed in the 91.9 FM. And don't forget that I always love hearing from listeners, so head on over to the website and use the chat feature, or you can submit your name and email address for the mailing list, which, admittedly, I haven't been utilizing very much at all, but there's some exciting stuff on the horizon, so again, head on over to the website for the latest blog post, the full digital archive, and information about the many projects associated with Turtle Island Tunes Full Moon Radio LLC, the parent company of this here little show, Gyno, and the Full Moon Radio itself. As we get ready to kick off this rockin' block, one from Tobik First Nation artist Mike Byrne will also be enjoying 1876, but not before Barnaby Hazen's solo side project for his acclaimed Babel Shack. Babel Shack Theater put out their album Volume 1 a few years back, and from that, it's Into the Wrong Hands, getting us back into this block on The Mainstream.

Jess Williams from Time Ain't Accidental, going back to 2023. It's Chasing Spirits, bringing that block in my time with you to an end on your new favorite show. We also heard Tyla's Tears, a single released in 2024, and earlier on, 1876 with Lights, and it was Barnaby Hazen as we headed on down to New Mexico with his solo project Babble Shack Theater and their Volume 1 with Into the Wrong Hands. As much as I'd like to stay here with you 24/7, I'm getting a little hangry and I gotta step out of the studio and grab myself a quick Snickers. But you're always invited back. Tell your friends and family, because you know music is always best experienced when shared with others. For 99.999% of human history, that was the only way to enjoy music, and I think there's something very visceral in the communal experience. So tell your friends and family, bring them along, and of course, I'll bring the quirky anecdotes and some of the best music being released right now as we collectively take on the challenge of reimagining a mainstream music scene. Before the hour's up, the latest from Mohawk electronic artist Shub, who teamed up with Sebastian Gaskin for our feature this hour. It is that time to get another new tune into the rotation, and this one was released May 29th. Green Screen, 1 p.m., is a part of Cautious Clay's latest album, The Hours, High Noon. So be on the lookout for the January 31st album. And in the meantime, for your consideration and approval, turn it up with this new tune on the main

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1: Released at the end of March, that's Take Four's Red Dress. A great way to get us into this hour on the mainstream. I'm Brett Mabee, your host through these sonic explorations. And before going any further, I'm thankful you're well, and it's my sincerest hope that there are good minds everywhere today. We need to get all the good vibes we can get to counteract some of the negativity that seems to inundate us these days. And music, my friend, is the perfect way to do just that. So stick around, and if it's your first time here, I'm confident that you'll be back as we like to have a lot of fun shaking up the possibilities of what a mainstream music scene can look and sound like. In my humble opinion, it has to happen with something as substantial as community radio. And we're putting the community back into community radio, one great song and one great listener at a time. And that has me looking at you. So, as always, stick around for details as to how we can stay in touch. If you're a musician, you're always welcome to submit your tunes for consideration as well. In the meantime, though, we'll be enjoying a collaboration between Devin Gelfillion and Corey Wong. Later on, the latest from Cigarettes After Sex. Also, a new one to get into the library from Muscogee Creek, U.S. Poet Laureate Joy Harjo, who I got to spend some time with a couple weeks back. In addition to Zuri Appleby, the acclaimed Buffalo-based bassist. And this one from Hermanos Guitares. Released June 4th, Canto Andino is a great and gorgeous instrumental track that's a part of their Los Ojos de Condor. Be on the lookout for that September 25th release. But in the meantime, and to get you excited for your consideration and approval, enjoy these grooves on the mainstream.

The Inuit soul man himself, Ka Chung, from his Miu. And that was the Gathering remix featuring Davin Nielsen, bringing that mostly instrumental block to an end on the mainstream. Before that, we heard from the late, great Chris Dirksen, and I still haven't processed her passing. It's truly a tragedy that she was on her way back from her father's funeral when she was killed in a car accident. My prayers go out to her friends and family and amazing fans. I didn't get to know her well, but I'm thankful that she submitted her latest album, The Visit, into the rotation. That was Overture to the Spider Being that we heard. Before that, it was Zuri Appleby's meditative Circular Breathing from There's Time for Now. And again, for the first time in the rotation, it was Hermanos Guitares with a sneak peek of their newest album, Los Ojos del Condor, with Canto Andino, a track that we heard for the first time this hour. If you're just now getting here, get caught back up at mainstreamradio.net. If you do have to step away from listening, you know what the remedy is? Heading on over to mainstreamradio.net. That's right, you got it. So as always, head on over there for the full digital archive, information about the many projects associated with the parent company, Turtle Island Tunes, Full Moon Radio, LLC. I'm always adding more features to the site. I've officially kicked off a blog, and there are other things coming in the very near future that you ought to stay up to date with. As we get back into the music, a one from OG Cree singer Nick Sherman. We'll also be enjoying a live take of Samantha Martin and Delta Sugar's cover of a band classic. Right now, though, it's Devin Gilfillian, the talented Irish singer-songwriter, who has won my heart for a variety of reasons, including the fact that he covered Marvin Gaye's Once Going On and donated 100% of the profits to Tennessee's Equity Alliance Fund all the way back in 2020. He's also open for some legends, including Grace Potter, Michael McDonald, Gladys Knight, and Mavis Staples. And he's made his round on the national television circuit, making appearances on Jimmy Kimmel Live, The Late Show with Stephen Colbert, and he made his national TV debut on CBS This Morning. Teaming up with the acclaimed guitarist Corey Wong, Turn It Up with IRL. And don't go anywhere. There's plenty more great music on the mainstream.

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1: Ani, Bojo, Kenangwaya, Graham Jones, Indigenous Cause. 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

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And there are just some places that haven't gotten hip to putting the mainstream on the AM/FM frequencies in certain areas of the country. So it's a great way to introduce you to these phenomenal songs. 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So go check things out and bookmark the page for quick and easy access. I'll join you again after a track from Alison Russell. But in this block, we'll also be hearing from Anand Wilder of Yesair, but not before this one from the El Paso, Texas-based Cigarettes After Sex, the project of Greg Gonzalez. They're known for their dream pop and shoegaze sounds. Their sound is often described as, quote, like lying in bed at 3 a.m. So if that's you, I have the perfect song. It's Twizzler here on the mainstream.

0: sleeping. I heard my mother sing her way back.
1: Alison Russell featuring Kara Jackson, Denisha, and Explore Pop Choir. It was Cold April, bringing that block to an end on the mainstream. We also heard one from Yahtzeen's first studio album, Indian Yard. The track Knives features Portugal the Man, and it was their first of many collaborations to date. Earlier, we heard Anon Wilder's Appointment in Samara, and it was Cigarettes After Sex with Twizzler that kicked off the set. Thank you for joining me, and I hope you make it back sooner than later. 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In this final block is Thomas Powers and Rob Moose, but not before one of the standout tracks from the amazing Joy Harjo's newest release, Insomnia and Seven Steps to Grace. Released on Smithsonian Folkways and co-produced with the one and only Esperanza Spalding, I got to talk to Joy a little bit about this album, and I'm keeping my fingers crossed that this is only the first of many more releases to come, courtesy of the iconic Smithsonian Folkways. She performed this song live at the Native American Music Experience that was hosted by Hard Rock and the Bruce Springsteen Center for American Music. Without further ado, for your consideration and approval, it's Stomp All Night that I leave you with on your new favorite show. You ought to sing along and have some fun on the mainstream.

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1: There aren't a whole lot of artists out on the scene quite like the Mohawk singer-songwriter Logan Stotts. Earlier in the year, he wrapped up a 20-date co-headlining tour with Julian Taylor across Canada, and they played to a sold-out Road to the Juno show with Tara Lightfoot in Hamilton, Ontario. He's also released a string of new songs, the latest of which is Rain, Water, and Whiskey, the track getting us into this hour on the mainstream. Nyawis Kanakagwego, Brett Mabini Gyaso, Gaut Nawon Dien Dwasawen Ongwenyo Angi, Aga Jengwang Gaut Nigoyo, Tiawanzagwego Nanganwanisadate. I'm Brett Maybe, and I hope there are good minds everywhere today. I wanted to say that before we get started, and allow me this opportunity to cordially invite you to stick around for the entire broadcast. But if you can't, always keep in mind that you can tune into things at mainstreamradio.net or nv1.org. And if you can absolutely help it, stick around, because I'll have some details as to how you can submit music for consideration in the rotation. In the remainder of our time, we'll be hearing from Fairbanks, Alaska singer-songwriter Casey Smith. Also on from Moses Sumney. More immediately is Satya, Digging Roots, and this one from Pinwheel Valley. To date, they have won Best Music Video at the London Independent Film Festival in 2018. In 2023, they won Best Music Video at the New York Film Awards and Vegas Movie Awards. They were also finalists in the 2017 USA Songwriting Competition, and that's just the tip of the iceberg for some of their amazing accolades. Turn it up with Someday, and don't go anywhere. We have a lot of great listening this hour on the mainstream.

Satya is Project 10 on the mainstream. We also heard from Raven Ganadakta and Digging Roots with the 2022 single Skodan, found on the Zawinam album. And it was Pinwheel Valley's Some Way that got us into the block. I'm Brett Mabee, and of course, unless you're here for the first time, there's a good chance that you already know that. And yes, that is my real name. And yes, I've heard every joke there is regarding it. So maybe you'll be able to stick around and enjoy some more amazing music with me. But if you can't, you can always get caught up on the full digital archive at mainstreamradio.net. 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That's just one of the reasons you should check things out there. You can also find information and listen to shows like Native America Calling, Our Living Lands, The Children's Hour, Blues After Hours, and so much more. Now, as we get ready to rock things to the halfway point of the hour, a quick fun fact about the Cold Stairs' newest album, Texas. Frontman Chris Tapp said he wrote these 10 songs, which were inspired by big open skies, landscapes, and freedom that Texas represents. And get this, the band cut the entire album in just a couple of days. John Lennon once famously said that the best songs were the ones that came quickly. And I think all the tracks found on Texas are a good example of just that. Turn it up with Out of Love and keep it tuned in. We have a lot

As we find ourselves at the halfway point of the hour, don't forget, I broadcast 7 days a week, 3 hours a day, so be sure to check your local listings for the many times and ways you can join me on the mainstream with Brett Mabee. And if you do like the convenience of the postmodern digital age, you can always check out the show archive at mainstreamradio.net. Before the hour is up, we'll be enjoying tracks from Mohawk singer-songwriter and journalist Jonathan Garlow. More immediately is Sin Cane, one from Leilani, and this one from the first Indigenous artist signed to Sony Music Canada. Of course, I'm talking about Salish and Cree singer-songwriter Tia Wood, famously a part of the award-winning Wood family who's best known for their work with Northern Cree. Turn it up with her 2025 single, Sage My Soul, and keep it tuned in. I'll be right back in just a moment on the mainstream.

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Casey Smith's Heartbreaking Can't Pick Up the Phone, today on the Mainstream. We also heard Sin Cane's We Belong, a track featuring Stout, as we rewound to 2024. We also heard Leilani's Go Back, found on the Indian Reservation Blues and More release. And it was Tia Woods' Sage My Soul, a 2025 single that helped the ring in the second half. And may I also just add, it's great to see her star continuing to rise. 2026 sees her appearing at the New Orleans Jazz Festival, the Toronto-based Drake Underground, the Gold Diggers event in Los Angeles, and Pride in the Pines in Flagstaff, Arizona. Hands down, one of the most iconic artists that's hitting the scene this year. Thank you for spending some time with me. I look forward to the next opportunity we have to enjoy music together. And as always, check your listings for the many times and ways you can dial in on your favorite AM/FM station. 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I do have to add that these days to brett@mainstreamradio.net. Or you can send them physically to Brett Mabey, P.O. Box 252, Salamanca, New York, 14779. One from Vampire Doo-Wop before this block is through. But right now, it's the Ghanaian-American Moses Sumney, who, of more recent news, composed the score for the film Is God Is. I gotta go check that out, and I invite you to, but not before, this one from his softcore EP. Turn it up with Love's Refrain. And don't go anywhere, there's a lot more great music during this short time on the Mainstream.

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The legendary Chaka Khan first became famous and known for her powerful voice as the lead singer of Rufus. Known for the hits Tell Me Something Good, Sweet Thing, and Ain't Nobody, she's also won 10 Grammy Awards to date across various genres, including R&B, pop, and jazz categories. She's one of the most decorated vocalists in modern music history. That's her latest single, Shockzilla, getting us into this hour of fun and engaging music on the mainstream. Nyawe skanika gwego, gaut nawondi and dwasawe ongwenyo angicho chanto, aga jengwa got nigoyo tiawanza gwego nanganwanisa date. I'm Brett Mabee, and before we get started, allow me to first say, I hope there are good minds everywhere across our beautiful Mother Earth today. We're going to kick things off on a rocking note, but also looking ahead into the hour, Liam Bailey, one from Babelshack Theater, Jess Williams, a new one for the rotation, courtesy of Cautious Clay. And while we're on the topic of new tunes in the rotation, this one comes from legendary rockers The OCs. Released June 5th, The Brute on His Knees is a great track from their latest album, Off Course. Produced by John Dwyer himself, turn it up and sing along with this newest edition onto the mainstream.

0: Hell yeah.
1: Yeah. Yeah. That's right. Yeah. The case.
2: A quick banger from Ween's 12 Golden Country Greats. The Deluxe Edition. That's a bad day in Brownsville, bringing that block to an end on your new favorite show. We also heard the Osceola Brothers, a seminal group who, I'll have you know, really made an impression with Bruce Springsteen and the entire crowd at the Native American Music Experience, a part of the opening festivities for the Bruce Springsteen Center for American Music. In fact, they performed that song, Remember to Remember, and got everybody on their feet. We also officially introduced the OCs, the Brood on His Knees, from their latest album, Off Course, into the rotation. If you're just now joining, it's good to have you here. And don't forget, I always love hearing from listeners. If you're a dreamer, tell me about your dreams or nightmares, and you can do that by recording a message at 1-888-362-9970. It is a little bit of a fun initiative as I put together some pieces for the Full Moon Radio. 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All of this information and so much more can be found on the full website. Before this first half is up, one from Beth Bambara. I'll be back with you in just a few, but right now, we're going to kick things off with one of rock and roll's most electrifying and unpredictable singer-songwriters on the scene right now. Also, a little-known fact, Grace Potter was legally born blind in one eye after her parents were attacked by a wizard. What's that? I'm getting her confused, I'm told, with Harry Potter, but nonetheless, Grace Potter was raised by artistic parents. Her mother was a piano teacher, her father was a woodworker, and like I said, she's one of the most exciting artists on the scene right now. From her Trespasser, Turn It Up with Love Me Not, and I'll be right back on the mainstream. When I-

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As we get ready to get back into the tunes, a shout out to friends who are dialed into K220EM, a part of the KUNM family in and around Nageezi, New Mexico, dialed into 91.9 FM. And don't forget that I always love hearing from listeners, so head on over to the website and use the chat feature, or you can submit your name and email address for the mailing list, which admittedly, I haven't been utilizing very much at all, but there's some exciting stuff on the horizon, so again, head on over to the website for the latest blog post, the full digital archive, and information about the many projects associated with Turtle Island Tunes Full Moon Radio LLC, the parent company of this here little show, Gyno, and the Full Moon Radio itself. As we get ready to kick off this rockin' block, one from Tobik First Nation artist Mike Byrne will also be enjoying 1876, but not before Barnaby Hazen's solo side project for his acclaimed Babelshack. Babelshack Theater put out their album Volume 1 a few years back, and from that, it's Into the Wrong Hands, getting us back into this block on the Mainstream.

Jess Williams from Time Ain't Accidental, going back to 2023. It's Chasing Spirits, bringing that block in my time with you to an end on your new favorite show. We also heard Tyla's Tears, a single released in 2024, and earlier on, 1876 with Lights, and it was Barnaby Hazen as we headed on down to New Mexico with his solo project Babble Shack Theater and their Volume 1 with Into the Wrong Hands. As much as I'd like to stay here with you 24/7, I'm getting a little hangry and I gotta step out of the studio and grab myself a quick Snickers. But you're always invited back. Tell your friends and family, because you know music is always best experienced when shared with others. For 99.999% of human history, that was the only way to enjoy music, and I think there's something very visceral in the communal experience. So tell your friends and family, bring them along, and of course, I'll bring the quirky anecdotes and some of the best music being released right now as we collectively take on the challenge of reimagining a mainstream music scene. Before the hour's up, the latest from Mohawk electronic artist Shub, who teamed up with Sebastian Gaskin for our feature this hour. It is that time to get another new tune into the rotation, and this one was released May 29th. Green Screen, 1 p.m., is a part of Cautious Clay's latest album, The Hours, High Noon. So be on the lookout for the January 31st album. And in the meantime, for your consideration and approval, turn it up with this new tune on the mainstream.

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1: Released at the end of March, that's Take Four's Red Dress. A great way to get us into this hour on the mainstream. I'm Brett Mabee, your host through these sonic explorations. And before going any further, I'm thankful you're well, and it's my sincerest hope that there are good minds everywhere today. We need to get all the good vibes we can get to counteract some of the negativity that seems to inundate us these days. And music, my friend, is the perfect way to do just that. So stick around, and if it's your first time here, I'm confident that you'll be back as we like to have a lot of fun shaking up the possibilities of what a mainstream music scene can look and sound like. In my humble opinion, it has to happen with something as substantial as community radio. And we're putting the community back into community radio, one great song and one great listener at a time. And that has me looking at you. So, as always, stick around for details as to how we can stay in touch. If you're a musician, you're always welcome to submit your tunes for consideration as well. In the meantime, though, we'll be enjoying a collaboration between Devin Gelfillion and Corey Wong. Later on, the latest from Cigarettes After Sex. Also, a new one to get into the library from Muscogee Creek, U.S. Poet Laureate Joy Harjo, who I got to spend some time with a couple weeks back. In addition to Zuri Appleby, the acclaimed Buffalo-based bassist. And this one from Hermanos Guitares. Released June 4th, Canto Andino is a great and gorgeous instrumental track that's a part of their Los Ojos de Condor. Be on the lookout for that September 25th release. But in the meantime, and to get you excited for your consideration and approval, enjoy these grooves on the mainstream.

The Inuit soul man himself, Ka Chung, from his Miu. That was the Gathering remix featuring Davin Nielsen, bringing that mostly instrumental block to an end on the mainstream. Before that, we heard from the late, great Chris Dirksen, and I still haven't processed her passing. It's truly a tragedy that she was on her way back from her father's funeral when she was killed in a car accident. My prayers go out to her friends and family and amazing fans. I didn't get to know her well, but I'm thankful that she submitted her latest album, The Visit, into the rotation. That was Overture to the Spider Being that we heard. Before that, it was Zuri Appleby's meditative Circular Breathing from There's Time for Now. And again, for the first time in the rotation, it was Hermanos Guitares with a sneak peek of their newest album, Los Ojos del Condor, with Canto Andino, a track that we heard for the first time this hour. If you're just now getting here, get caught back up at mainstreamradio.net. If you do have to step away from listening, you know what the remedy is? Heading on over to mainstreamradio.net. That's right, you got it. So as always, head on over there for the full digital archive, information about the many projects associated with the parent company, Turtle Island Tunes, Full Moon Radio, LLC. I'm always adding more features to the site. I've officially kicked off a blog, and there are other things coming in the very near future that you ought to stay up to date with. As we get back into the music, a one from OG Cree singer Nick Sherman. We'll also be enjoying a live take of Samantha Martin and Delta Sugar's cover of a band classic. Right now, though, it's Devin Gilfillian, the talented Irish singer-songwriter who has won my heart for a variety of reasons, including the fact that he covered Marvin Gaye's Once Going On and donated 100% of the profits to Tennessee's Equity Alliance Fund all the way back in 2020. He's also open for some legends, including Grace Potter, Michael McDonald, Gladys Knight, and Mavis Staples. And he's made his round on the national television circuit, making appearances on Jimmy Kimmel Live, The Late Show with Stephen Colbert, and he made his national TV debut on CBS This Morning. Teaming up with the acclaimed guitarist Corey Wong, Turn It Up with IRL, and don't go anywhere. There's plenty more great music on the mainstream.

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1: Ani, bonjour, Kenangwaya, Graham Jones, Indigenous Cause. 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

At the halfway point of this hour's broadcast, allow me to welcome the new friends who are tuning in for the first time, or if you're just now joining this hour's show. 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And there are just some places that haven't gotten hip to putting the mainstream on the AM/FM frequencies in certain areas of the country. So it's a great way to introduce you to these phenomenal songs. 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So go check things out and bookmark the page for quick and easy access. I'll join you again after a track from Alison Russell. But in this block, we'll also be hearing from Anand Wilder of Yesair, but not before this one from the El Paso, Texas-based Cigarettes After Sex, the project of Greg Gonzalez. They're known for their dream pop and shoegaze sounds. Their sound is often described as, quote, like lying in bed at 3 a.m. So if that's you, I have the perfect song. It's Twizzler here on the mainstream.

0: sleeping. I heard my mother sing her way back.
1: Alison Russell featuring Kara Jackson, Denisha, and Explore Pop Choir. It was Cold April, bringing that block to an end on the mainstream. We also heard one from Yahtzeen's first studio album, Indian Yard. The track Knives features Portugal the Man, and it was their first of many collaborations to date. Earlier, we heard Anon Wilder's Appointment in Samara, and it was Cigarettes After Sex with Twizzler that kicked off the set. Thank you for joining me, and I hope you make it back sooner than later. 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In this final block is Thomas Powers and Rob Moose, but not before one of the standout tracks from the amazing Joy Harjo's newest release, Insomnia and Seven Steps to Grace. Released on Smithsonian Folkways and co-produced with the one and only Esperanza Spalding, I got to talk to Joy a little bit about this album, and I'm keeping my fingers crossed that this is only the first of many more releases to come, courtesy of the iconic Smithsonian Folkways. She performed this song live at the Native American Music Experience that was hosted by Hard Rock and the Bruce Springsteen Center for American Music. Without further ado, for your consideration and approval, it's Stomp All Night that I leave you with on your new favorite show. You ought to sing along and have some fun on the mainstream.

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0: crash.
1: There aren't a whole lot of artists out on the scene quite like the Mohawk singer-songwriter Logan Stotts. Earlier in the year, he wrapped up a 20-date co-headlining tour with Julian Taylor across Canada, and they played to a sold-out Road to the Juno show with Tara Lightfoot in Hamilton, Ontario. He's also released a string of new songs, the latest of which is Rain, Water, and Whiskey, the track getting us into this hour on the mainstream. Nyawis Kanakagwego, Brett Mabini Gyaso, Gautnawon Dien Dwasawen Ongwenyo Angi, Aga Jangwang Got Nigoyo, Tiawanzagwego Nanganwanisa Date. I'm Brett Maybe, and I hope there are good minds everywhere today. I wanted to say that before we get started, and allow me this opportunity to cordially invite you to stick around for the entire broadcast. But if you can't, always keep in mind that you can tune into things at mainstreamradio.net or nv1.org. And if you can absolutely help it, stick around, because I'll have some details as to how you can submit music for consideration in the rotation. In the remainder of our time, we'll be hearing from Fairbanks, Alaska singer-songwriter Casey Smith. Also on from Moses Sumney. More immediately is Satya, Digging Roots, and this one from Pinwheel Valley. To date, they have won Best Music Video at the London Independent Film Festival in 2018. In 2023, they won Best Music Video at the New York Film Awards and Vegas Movie Awards. They were also finalists in the 2017 USA Songwriting Competition, and that's just the tip of the iceberg for some of their amazing accolades. Turn it up with Someday, and don't go anywhere. We have a lot of great listening this hour on the mainstream.

Satya is Project 10 on the mainstream. We also heard from Raven Ganadakta and Digging Roots with the 2022 single Skodan, found on the Zawinam album. And it was Pinwheel Valley's Some Way that got us into the block. I'm Brett Mabee, and of course, unless you're here for the first time, there's a good chance that you already know that. And yes, that is my real name. And yes, I've heard every joke there is regarding it. So maybe you'll be able to stick around and enjoy some more amazing music with me, but if you can't, you can always get caught up on the full digital archive at mainstreamradio.net, or you can enjoy this and a whole lot more at nv1.org, the full website for Native Voice One, Native American Radio Network. That's just one of the reasons you should check things out there. You can also find information and listen to shows like Native America Calling, Our Living Lands, The Children's Hour, Blues After Hours, and so much more. Now, as we get ready to rock things to the halfway point of the hour, a quick fun fact about the Cold Stairs' newest album, Texas. Frontman Chris Tapp said he wrote these 10 songs, which were inspired by big open skies, landscapes, and freedom that Texas represents. And get this, the band cut the entire album in just a couple of days. John Lennon once famously said that the best songs were the ones that came quickly. And I think all the tracks found on Texas are a good example of just that. Turn it up with Out of Love and keep it tuned in. We have a lot

As we find ourselves at the halfway point of the hour, don't forget, I broadcast 7 days a week, 3 hours a day, so be sure to check your local listings for the many times and ways you can join me on the mainstream with Brett Mabee. And if you do like the convenience of the postmodern digital age, you can always check out the show archive at mainstreamradio.net. Before the hour is up, we'll be enjoying tracks from Mohawk singer-songwriter and journalist Jonathan Garlow. More immediately is Sin Cane, one from Leilani, and this one from the first Indigenous artist signed to Sony Music Canada. Of course, I'm talking about Salish and Cree singer-songwriter Tia Wood, famously a part of the award-winning Wood family who's best known for their work with Northern Cree. Turn it up with her 2025 single, Sage My Soul, and keep it tuned in. I'll be right back in just a moment on the mainstream.

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Casey Smith's Heartbreaking Can't Pick Up the Phone, today on the Mainstream. We also heard Sin Cane's We Belong, a track featuring Stout, as we rewound to 2024. We also heard Leilani's Go Back, found on the Indian Reservation Blues and More release. And it was Tia Woods' Sage My Soul, a 2025 single that helped the ring in the second half. And may I also just add, it's great to see her star continuing to rise. 2026 sees her appearing at the New Orleans Jazz Festival, the Toronto-based Drake Underground, the Gold Diggers event in Los Angeles, and Pride in the Pines in Flagstaff, Arizona. Hands down, one of the most iconic artists that's hitting the scene this year. Thank you for spending some time with me. I look forward to the next opportunity we have to enjoy music together. And as always, check your listings for the many times and ways you can dial in on your favorite AM/FM station. If you do want to submit music for consideration, and of course I'm talking to the singer-songwriters out there, you can always email me your professionally recorded non-AI tracks. I do have to add that these days, to BRETT. 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Or you can send them physically to Brett Mabee, P.O. Box 252, Salamanca, New York, 14779. One from Vampire Doo-Wop before this block is through. But right now, it's the Ghanaian-American Moses Sumney, who, of more recent news, composed the score for the film Is God Is. I gotta go check that out, and I invite you to, but not before, this one from his softcore EP. Turn it up with Love's Refrain. And don't go anywhere. There's a lot more great music during this short time on the Mainstream.

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Welcome to Swing Session, where you and I will revisit the music and the music makers of the 1930s and 40s. The swing era.

Count Basie, his piano and his orchestra, opened things up with Smarty, followed by a 1939 recording of My Heart Belongs to Daddy, featuring Helen Humes on the vocal with Buck Clayton's trumpet. And the set closed with Basie at the piano, backed by his rhythm section and the Basie standard called Red Wagon. Bill Finnegan was a highly regarded arranger for the Glenn Miller and Tommy Dorsey orchestras. In the late 1940s, he formed his own band. RCA Victor thought it would be a good idea to combine the Bill Finnegan Orchestra with a vocal group they had under contract called the Ames Brothers. Here's the result.

The Bill Finnegan Orchestra and the Ames Brothers leading off with All I Do Is Dream of You, followed by I Don't Know Why, and ending with I'm Beginning to See the Light. Ed Ames left the quartet and became a popular recording artist in the 1960s. Let's revisit that remarkable collection of performances recorded exclusively for our military servicemen and women during World War II. Between 1943 and 1949, over 8 million V for Victory discs were shipped around the world to U.S. troops stationed overseas. Here's pianist Eddie Haywood and his sextet, Just You, Just Me.

Following Eddie Heywood, we heard Corporal Buddy Clark sing How Little We Know, accompanied by a 15-piece service band. And Tommy and Jimmy Dorsey reunited in 1945 for the first time since their breakup 10 years earlier to combine their bands, a total of 36 musicians, for a tune called Brotherly Jump. In a 1941 Downbeat magazine article, music critic Marvin Friedman proclaimed, "Women like violins, and jazz deals with trumpets and drums." Even in 1941, it was not a very enlightened view of the music world. Mr. Friedman didn't consider the all-women swing bands that had been performing since the late 1930s, and World War II would further the career of women swing bands while the men went to war. Let's listen to the International Sweethearts of Rhythm, Tuxedo Junction.

The All-Women International Sweethearts of Rhythm played Tuxedo Junction, followed by I'm Nobody's Sweetheart Now by another all-woman group, Ina Ray Hutton's orchestra. He was a highly regarded swing-era pioneer, a multi-talented musician who performed on both alto sax and trumpet. He began his career in the 1920s with Earl Hines and Fletcher Henderson, formed his own band in 1932, and from 1935 to 1938, he was a swing ambassador to Europe. Let's follow that three-year musical itinerary of Benny Carter from London to Holland to Paris.

Benny Carter in London with There's a Small Hotel, followed by a recording at the Hague in Holland of Blues in My Heart, and ending his travels in Paris with guitarist Django Reinhardt and the classic I'm Coming Virginia. While Benny Carter was spreading the news of swing in Europe, a singer was rapidly climbing the stairway to stardom in movies, on records and radio back home in the USA. His name? Bing Crosby.

Mr. Crosby opened with A Pocket Full of Dreams from his 1938 movie Sing You Sinners, followed by the hit from October 1938, Mexicali Rose. The last tune, You Must Have Been a Beautiful Baby, was the number one hit from December 1938 and featured younger brother Bob Crosby's orchestra. You and I have been turning the pages of popular music history, revisiting the music of the 1930s and 40s. I'm Bill Burkhart for Swing Sessions.

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Good morning. It is Wednesday, June 24th, and you're tuning in to Daybreak on WTIP Community Radio. I'm Josh Hinke. And it looks like we got a little bit of that rain overnight. Not necessarily a wet morning, I wouldn't say, but you can see just a bit of that rain that came in probably early this morning, late last night. And checking in at the studio, we're sitting at what I think is broken, because it's saying 48 degrees. It's what it said yesterday. But we'll get in with the National Weather Service. But our high here at the station looks like it is 61 degrees, a low of 52. 89% chance of precipitation. I'm assuming it's, you know, referring to the rain that we already have. An 8-degree wind blowing in from the east. Checking in with the National Weather Service. Oh, maybe it's not as broken as I thought. It's 50 degrees in downtown Grand Marais currently. The high of 51 for today. A chance of showers and thunderstorms before 4 p.m. Then a slight chance of showers, mostly cloudy with a high near 51. Breezy with an east wind of 5 to 15 miles per hour. Gusts as high as 25. That chance of precipitation, like I said, is about 40%. So we might get another shower in. That's why I mowed my lawn yesterday, because I knew we had this rain coming. Tonight we have a 10% chance of showers before 7 p.m. Mostly cloudy with a low around 40 and a northeast wind of 5 to 10 miles per hour. Those gusts getting up to about 20 miles per hour. Feels like we haven't had the wind for a while. So it's, I'm going to say it's nice to see it come back. It's fine to see it come back. Out at the airport, we're currently sitting at 54, a little bit warmer. The high up there is going to be 63. They also have a 40% chance of showers. Again, that's a chance of showers and thunderstorms. It'll remain mostly cloudy for the day. Again, that high will be about 63, and that 5 to 10 mile per hour wind will be there with a chance for gusts as high as 20 miles per hour. And relatively the same forecast in the evening, the low dropping down to 46, 10% chance of showers before 7 p.m., partly cloudy, and a north wind of 5 miles per hour with gusts getting up to 20. It looks like we might have put the rain behind us for a couple days. Ooh, maybe I spoke too soon. We'll see. We'll see how it happens for the rest of the week, and hopefully we can get a sunny day ahead for the weekend. But yeah, just maybe keep a rain jacket and umbrella handy as you're going about your day. We do have a notification from the National Weather Service. It's a small chance for isolated thunderstorms this morning, but it looks like that's mostly going to stay south of us. Yeah, possible chance for those thunderstorms to crop up and a strong northeast wind that's expected over western Lake Superior this afternoon and early evening. So again, if you're swimming or taking a boat out, just kind of be aware that the lake might be a little bit rocky. Taking a glance around the county here, we're currently sitting at 54 in Grand Portage, 52 in Hovland. Oh, 54 in Lutzen, 53 in Tofty, 53 up at Devil Track, and as we poke up the Gunflint, I'm seeing 52 at Poplar, 54 at Hungry Jack, and 54 at Gunflint Lake. Kind of, it's a little more even than it usually is. You're not seeing quite as much of that lakeshore effect cooling things down. I do see high 40s in a few places, so if you really get up to the shore, it'll cool down a bit, but not as drastic as it normally is. We'll check in with our correspondents around the county. Mike in Upper Crawfield says 53 degrees without wind or sunshine, no new rain yet, 92% humidity reading. Mary Brislance says it's 55 in Lutzen this morning, 78% humidity. She says no rain overnight, but it is overcast at the moment. Sunday, Monday, and Tuesday were gorgeous summer days. Hope everyone was out and about. No new sightings except a bear visiting neighborhoods in Lutzen. Happy Wednesday. Yeah, it sounds like we have a few bears that are kind of poking about. I don't know if it's that same. We had a juvenile one that we reported on a few weeks ago. I think that was early June, maybe even late May, that we had that bear poking around town. But I, you know, when I went out, I saw my driveway was wet this morning, so I kind of assumed that we had had some rain, but it looks like maybe it was extremely isolated. So
yeah, maybe didn't hit everywhere throughout the county. But we have a great show for you today. We are going to check in with a North Shore neighbor, Celia Watford, and Chuck Olson interviewed her. You know, if you have North Shore neighbors that you'd love for us to get in touch with, feel free to reach out to us at WTIP. I think this is a really fun effort from Chuck as he interviews people throughout the county. Familiar faces, you know, staples that you might see day to day, or just, you know, prominent people, but even just maybe fun, interesting people that we might not know about. I think this county is filled with a lot of amazing people. And then, speaking of amazing people, I had the opportunity to speak to Diver Van Avery and Dominique Menard of Sugarloaf Cove. They put together a audio walk for the Sugarloaf Cove reopening that is happening in July. That's a really fun piece. I hope you'll stick around on the show to listen to that in the second half. Just interesting people doing interesting things. And we'll get to all of that, of course, the local, state, and national news. But first, programming on WTIP is supported in part by Ampers, a network of independent public radio stations throughout the state of Minnesota. Ampers, diverse radio for Minnesota's communities, online at ampers.org. We'll get to that first batch of headlines next.

0: The Duluth News Tribune reports that with Grandma's Marathon in the rear view, the Minnesota Department of Transportation has resumed construction on London Road and Highway 61. MnDOT is installing roundabouts along London Road at the intersection of 40th Avenue East and 26th Avenue East in Duluth. Construction pauses and the opening of the road are planned for the next two summers in mid-June for the marathon. In May, MnDOT Public Affairs Coordinator Margie Nelson told the News Tribune that Grandma's Marathon is one of two events that MnDOT plans its projects around, along with the North Shore Inline Marathon this year on September 18th. MnDOT also takes into account major holiday weekends such as Memorial Day, Independence Day, and the Minnesota Fishing Opener. Traffic north of 40th East Avenue on London Road is only open for northbound travel, according to news release on Monday from MnDOT. Southbound traffic is detoured onto Superior Street to 40th Avenue, and the southbound truck detour will have traffic continue on Superior Street to 21st Avenue East. There is also a hard closure of London Road just past the business access before 26th Avenue East for traffic heading northeast. North or east, and that is a hard closure of 26th Avenue East, just over the hill from London Road. And all north and east Interstate 35 traffic will be put on a bypass to continue on to London Road, and there is no access to 26th Avenue East from 35 or London Road. Road sign indicating no access has been installed on the southbound lane of the road. Seen from East Superior Street, a traffic sign is displayed. And work is expected to run until November 2026 and will resume in 2027. Apologize, I didn't realize that the fishing opener was a holiday, but I guess it is for a lot of people. The Minnesota Star Tribune reports that a year after federal prosecutors charged Isabel Lopez with four felonies stemming from her participation in a protest against immigration enforcement in Minneapolis, the 28-year-old pleaded guilty to a single misdemeanor charge. Lopez is the first Minnesota anti-immigration enforcement protester to be convicted in federal court since President Donald Trump started his second term. During her plea and sentencing hearing Tuesday, a defiant Lopez thanked dozens of her supporters in the courthouse. Her sentencing also comes a week after U.S. Attorney for Minnesota Daniel Rosen charged 15 Minnesota protesters with crimes including conspiracy to impede or injure a federal officer, interstate stalking, and assault on a federal officer. Attorneys for the protesters said the charges were, quote, a propaganda show and expects the case to be dismissed or downgraded, as happened with other charges during Operation Metro Surge. Assistant U.S. Attorney Rebecca Klein didn't push for Lopez to serve prison time, but requested U.S. District Judge John Thunheim give Lopez a year of probation. She argued Lopez's sentence should reflect the seriousness of her charge. Thunheim disagreed with Klein's request since Lopez had already spent a year on supervised release. Thunheim said he didn't believe Lopez was a danger to the public and issued her a small fine. The Duluth News Tribune reports that plans to celebrate the nation's 250th birthday in Minnesota and at the $60 million Great American State Fair in Washington, D.C. are much different now than how the nation celebrated its centennial birthday in 1876. In Manterville, Minnesota, one of the state's oldest towns, politics, money-making, and adventures were put aside, and the city celebrated with a professional band, speeches, and a reading of the Declaration of Independence, picnic dinners, and horse races. Exactly 150 years later, Minnesota has prepared to celebrate the nation's 250th birthday locally and with a pavilion in Washington with the Great American State Fair from June 25th to July 10th. The celebration is a public-private partnership between the White House Task Force 250 and the National Park Foundation, a congressionally chartered nonprofit under the National Park Service. One of the ways Minnesota is celebrating the nation's 250th Independence Day is by orchestrating 10 history-packed road trips that can be accessed by car, bicycle, or even from home virtually. The state is also hosting History Forum 250, Revisiting the Revolution, where authors and historians will delve into the lives of those who shaped America. A reading of the Declaration of Independence will be held on July 8th at the Minnesota State Capitol. A full list of events across the state related to the nation's 250th birthday can be found on the state's website and on Explore Minnesota. From NPR, the Minnesota Star Tribune announced layoffs and buyouts for 24 union employees on Monday as part of a broader effort to reduce its workforce. The company announced aims to cut about 15% of its employees company-wide earlier this month. Most roles impacted this week were in the newsroom, reflecting about 11% reduction in new staff, according to Star Tribune spokesperson Chris Isles. Isles said no news gathering roles like reporters or photographers were eliminated. Around 175 people remain in the newsroom, he said, though he could not identify the exact total number of Star Tribune employees terminated this June. Although those terminated Monday were copy editors, news assistants, print designers, and team leaders, those who oversee reporters, steer coverage, provide the first round of edits, and are experts in their fields, according to Jeff Day, a Star Tribune reporter and co-chair of the Star Tribune Guild. Day said the reductions eliminated the Star Tribune's entire news department of news assistants, workers whose responsibilities encompassed reporting, putting together box scores, administrative work, serving as reference librarians, and helping with public data requests. A day after the newsroom reduction, the Star Tribune redacted an article on a boating incident that, quote, did not meet the Star Tribune standards for accuracy, verification, and editorial rigor. The article reportedly incorrectly attributed a quote and inaccurately paraphrased a statement from a source. As said, he could not speak to the situation. He said the Star Tribune does not see the reductions as a newsroom retracting, but rather positioning for long-term sustainability. We'll get to some more headlines from around the region next.
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2: With headlines from around the state, I'm Zan Holston. Coming up...
3: Severe weather. It can happen at any time and come about, you know, with no notice.
2: Stay prepared for summer storm season. But first, changes in White Earth Nation leadership are now bringing changes to the White Earth Casino plan near Moorhead in far western Minnesota. Newly elected Secretary Treasurer Jacob MacArthur tells casino industry publication The Forum he wants to, quote, pump the brakes. MacArthur says he wants to explore issues related to the tribe and project expenses, White Earth jobs, and the visitor impact on the tribe's existing casinos in Manoman and Bagley. MacArthur also says he wants White Earth to be a good neighbor. The local, Say No to the Casino group, says the development would bring economic, social, and environmental harms. Mankato is moving ahead with a new air traffic control tower and considering a temporary stop on data centers. The city council is seeking construction bids for the Mankato Regional Airport and will apply for more FAA funds. Mankato's airport is one of the state's busiest airports without a control tower, with nearly 130,000 takeoffs and landings per year. Mankato is also moving forward with creating a moratorium or a temporary timeout on data centers until they can be studied. City councilors also agreed the moratorium will include other industry projects that require large amounts of resources. Councilor Michael McLaughlin says the pushback on data centers cuts across party lines.
4: A comedian that's coming to our civic center in September had phrased that opposition to data centers is the most bipartisan thing since beer, and I would probably echo that.
2: The council set a meeting for July 13th to hear public comments about data centers and the moratorium. All Minnesotans have until August 21st to weigh in on a controversial pipeline reroute near Pipestone National Monument, near the city of Pipestone in the far southwestern part of the state. Magellan Pipeline wants to move part of a petroleum pipeline off of federal land and onto private property in Pipestone County. The route raises concerns because the area is culturally sacred to many tribal nations. The Minnesota Public Utilities Commission extended the comment period. The comments become a part of the official record before the commissioners make a final decision. A jury found real estate broker Chadwick Bankin liable for violating the Minnesota Human Rights Act by targeting Muslim buyers with contract sales that had inflated terms. He's also liable for other consumer protection violations. The Minnesota Attorney General's office says Bankin sold homes at inflated prices with short repayment windows and massive final payments, setting buyers up to default on their loans. A judge still has to decide how much Bankin will pay in restitution. Up in the Arrowhead region, the Minnesota Appeals Court upheld a nearly $1 million verdict in a case tied to polygamous church sect leader Warren Jeffs. The case started with Elisa Wall, a former member of the Fundamentalist Church of Jesus Christ of Latter-day Saints, or FLDS. In 2017, Wall won a multi-$1 million judgment against Jeffs after Jeffs forced her to marry her cousin when she was 14, but Wall says Jeffs never paid. She sued him in Minnesota because a money trail led to Jeff's brother and a property near Grand Marais. A Cook County jury agreed and awarded her $834,000 tied to those assets. The appeals court upheld that verdict. In northwest Minnesota, confusion over tornado alerts in Ada is turning into a broader reminder: know where your warnings come from and don't rely on just one. Ada City Administrator says some residents may have been expecting tornado alerts through the city text system, but a weather warning in Norman County doesn't always mean Ada City alerts or sirens will activate. Carolyn Visser with the Norman County Sheriff's Office says the county sirens are city-specific.
3: Setting off the actual siren for whichever city we're covering in Norman County will depend on if something is directly going towards the city.
2: Visser recommends having more than one way to receive weather warnings, including phone alerts, local weather, and weather radios. And finally, if you can sing, dance, juggle, play the tuba, or somehow do all four at once, the Minnesota State Fair wants to see it. Registration is open now through the end of July for the Minnesota State Fair Amateur Talent Contest, with more than $20,000 in prize money up for grabs. And if you head out to enjoy the great Minnesota get-together, be sure to stop by our Ampers radio booth in the Education Building. 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
5: If you visit a Minnesota tourist site this summer, business owners say surrounding shops, eateries, and hotels are likely to be less crowded. They say all signs point to customers holding the line on spending while operating costs rise. A spring survey from the Federal Reserve Bank of Minneapolis and Hospitality Minnesota gathered feedback from tourism-related businesses around the state. Nearly 63% said profits were down compared to the first quarter of last year, and only 15% expect to see growth this summer. The Fed's Haley Chenander says owners are contending with higher wholesale prices and a customer base that lacks discretionary funds.
6: These hospitality businesses, they operate often on pretty thin profit margins, so any pullback in customer spending or increase in costs is really going to press them even further.
5: Survey respondents said tariffs played a noticeable role in cost spikes, and they're also fearful of elevating their prices because they don't want to drive away other customers. Major events like WWE's SummerSlam in Minneapolis, along with high-profile concerts at a new large amphitheater in Shakopee, are seen as signs of hope that some businesses will see promising foot traffic. Still, half of respondents were pessimistic about their business outlook for the next 6 months, not just the summer. Speaking on her own behalf, Chenander suggests that if consumers can't shake off higher gas prices and other sticker shock, the hospitality sector might have a long road ahead.
6: If more customers continue to pull back on spending, then they'll continue to see declines in revenue and then declines in profit.
5: Chenander says they plan more outreach this fall to see how these businesses fared over the summer. And the survey data comes as many owners still try to recover from the recent federal immigration crackdown in Minnesota. This is Mike Moen for Minnesota News Connection.
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0: The time is 7:22 and you're listening to Daybreak on WTIP, North Shore Community Radio. Coming up next, we'll have our North Shore neighbor interview. Chuck Olson sat down with Celia Wofford. We have that one coming up for you right now.
1: I'm Cilla Wofford, and I first came up here in, it was 1980. I just arrived and married my American husband that I'd met in London, and who he turned out to be a mistake, but that's another story. One really good thing he did for me was to bring me the first week up to the North Shore. I said, I want to see an American village. So we drove up to the North Shore and to Thunder Bay. And at that time, I had this thought, one day I want to live here, because it seemed a little bit like the North Sea coast where I spent my adolescence. Well, I would come up here every summer or so to take an art class and to get away from the heat of Minneapolis, and just sort of fell in love with the place. And when I retired from teaching, drifted up here.
2: What did you teach?
1: English, writing, and mostly at Minneapolis Community and Technical College. But my specialty was really the immigrants, especially the Somali students, people from other cultures. Because I'm a bloody foreigner. And they got that. They liked that.
2: So you retired from teaching and moved up here. What did that look like in getting this place?
1: Well, at least 8 guys told me not to buy it, which is probably why I ended up buying it. Oh, it's too run down. Oh, it's marshy. Oh, the basement's flooded. But it's paradise. It's beautiful. I could have chickens for the first time. And I've always loved chickens.
3: It's okay.
1: Since I was 5, and I used to collect eggs in the hen house, because I was born in East Africa, and we had chickens.
2: You were born in East Africa?
1: Yeah, in Nairobi, Kenya. My father actually worked for the American Tobacco Company, and he managed tobacco farms. So I grew up with tobacco plants and chickens and a pet deer. I was in East Africa for about 10 years. Then I was sent to boarding school in England.
2: And so you always hoped one day to be able to have chickens?
1: I did. I just always loved them. I loved the smell of them and the smell of the eggs and, you know, that kind of warm egg smell when they are new laid. For a while here, I had chickens, ducks, a turkey, but now I'm cutting back a little bit. I'm down to about 25 chickens.
2: So what do you love about living in Cook County?
1: Oh, the dark sky at night, the stars, the peace and quiet, especially out here in the edge of town, the cooler air in the summer, the ever-changing beauty of it, nature. But most of all, it's very freeing living here. It's so beautiful and peaceful in the winter too. Yeah, take the dog for a walk in the winter and then come home and sit by the fire and read and sew or listen to an audiobook. Oh my God, it's heaven. And then after all that winter, then suddenly you see a dandelion in the grass and you think, oh, it's so magic, it's so beautiful. You know, I just had a milestone birthday. I just turned 80 last month. And it puts a different perspective on everything, because suddenly there's not a whole lot of time to look forward to. So I'm focusing on enjoying the moment, because that's all we have. And I find that very reassuring that, okay, I've done my life, I've made my mistakes, I've grandchildren. I don't need to do any more. I don't feel the pressure to be a success. So great. I can just hang out and look at the dandelions, play with the chickens, take the dog for a walk, and snuggle up with the cat and the dog and read.
2: That's the good stuff.
1: It's the good stuff.
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0: time is 7:28, and you're listening to Daybreak on WTIP North Shore Community Radio. Thanks to Chuck and to Scylla Wofford for that great interview. I'm really enjoying these North Shore neighbor interviews and just hearing from people throughout the county again. Like I said earlier, I feel like we just have so many interesting, wonderful people here, and to give them all time on the radio, this feels like a real treat. We'll get to some more headlines from around the state and across the nation. NPR reports an Inver Grove Heights City Council meeting ended with shouting and boos Monday night after city council members delayed a move to pause construction on a new data centers. The city council was scheduled to have a final reading of a one-year moratorium on data center construction to allow time to study their impacts. But city council members decided to recess the meeting until 8 a.m. Friday to consider new information, which they said they just received. As Mayor Brenda Dietrich recessed the meeting, residents loudly voiced their displeasure at the delay. The council previously voted 3-2 to pass the moratorium, but city ordinance requires three readings of the moratorium before it can take effect. Data centers are warehouses filled with computer servers that power cloud computing and artificial intelligence. More than a dozen large data centers have been proposed across Minnesota. A Florida-based developer, Qlever, is proposing to build a 54,000-square-foot data center on Carmen Avenue in Inver Grove Heights. It's considerably smaller than hyperscale data centers proposed around the state. The facility would use a maximum of 5 megawatts of electricity and a closed-loop water cooling system. Qlever's attorneys warned city officials in a letter of possible legal action if its decision isn't based on objective zoning laws. Inver Grove Heights would join several other Minnesota cities that have passed a moratorium on data centers, including Minneapolis, Rosemont, Eakin, and Carver. The Minnesota Star Tribune reports Metro Transit on Monday will start a major maintenance project on the Blue Line that will be the most costly in the agency's history and result in the longest shutdown of the light rail system since the trains began running 20 years ago. Buses will operate in their place for the next 7 weeks, meaning riders can still get to their destinations, but trips will take longer, said General Manager Leslie Caderas. Passengers take about 17,000 rides each weekday on the Blue Line, which runs from Target Field in downtown Minneapolis to the Minneapolis-St. Paul International Airport and Mall of America. About 70 buses will be deployed along the 11-mile line all day to keep passengers moving, but unlike trains, which run about at 12-minute intervals, buses will come every 15 minutes. About 40 light rail operators will fill in as bus drivers to keep things moving along the line and help maintain service levels on other routes in the system. For 52 days, Blue Line riders will have to board replacement buses, try other bus lines, or bike to their destination. Preliminary work started in mid-June, but the to-do list for the $100 million project dubbed Renew the Blue is quite lengthy. It includes swapping out every switch on the line, laying new track, and upgrading signals. At the Franklin Avenue station, crews will clear the rock from the bridge deck to gain access to beams below and remove rust and corrosion and give them a fresh paint job. According to the Associated Press, President Donald Trump is headed to Capitol Hill on Wednesday to meet with Republican senators who have grown increasingly frustrated with his efforts to divert their agenda. Trump, who will attend a closed-door Senate GOP luncheon for the first time in more than a year, has pressured senators for months to focus on his proof of citizenship voting bill, even though it doesn't have the votes to pass. At the same time, he has blocked them from confirming one of his own nominees, asking them to fund parts of his White House ballroom project despite opposition, and forced them to defend his Iran war, even as they question the strategy and endgame. Trump has also helped whittle down his own support in the Senate after endorsing primary challengers to two GOP incumbents who were previously reliable votes for his agenda, Texas Senator John Cornyn and Louisiana Senator Bill Cassidy. Both men lost their primaries and have since become more critical of the president. Still, senators said ahead of the meeting that they hoped to focus on unity, not disagreements. It was uncertain, though, if Trump's visit could smooth differences with the Republican majority, or if GOP senators who have been increasingly vocal about their frustration will voice their concerns more directly. Adding to the tension is Trump's increasingly distant relationship with Senate Majority Leader John Thune. While Thune remains popular with his conference and cordial with the president, he has spent much of his time lately telling Trump what he doesn't want to hear. We'll get to a round of political headlines next.
1: Welcome to 2026 Talks, where we're following our democracy in historic times.
2: We are 4 years out from the day Republicans ripped away the national right to abortion. The pain that that has caused, the horrors we all knew it would cause, are now plain as day.
1: Washington State's Patty Murray and other Senate Democrats marked Roe v. Wade on the anniversary of its overturning. After the Supreme Court's Dobbs ruling, 13 states enacted abortion bans, with 10 others imposing strict limits. In spite of that, pills, often prescribed remotely and sent by mail, have enabled more abortions than before the ruling. Aggressive legal, legislative, and bureaucratic challenges have come close, but so far not stopped most medication abortions. In the hotly contested Maine Senate race, Planned Parenthood has endorsed Democratic Oysterman and veteran Graham Platner over incumbent Republican Susan Collins. While Platner blames Collins' vote to confirm Associate Supreme Court Justice Brett Kavanaugh for helping end Roe, he says his own party is also to blame.
3: I also will never forgive establishment Democrats for many years never taking the opportunity to codify reproductive rights in federal law.
1: Bills codify abortion rights or enacting national restrictions have both failed. Last year's budget megabill blocked Medicaid funding for some nonprofit providers that perform abortions. Planned Parenthood has had to close or consolidate nearly 60 clinics in the last year and a half. Under bipartisan pressure, Acting Attorney General Todd Blanche told Congress President Donald Trump's so-called weaponization fund isn't moving forward. In spite of that, his agency is refusing to say so under oath. Justice Department lawyers turned down a Virginia federal judge's invitation to submit a sworn statement that the $1.8 billion fund is dead. The Atlantic magazine reports the White House is assuring allies the payouts will happen. A formal statement from the American Bar Association accuses the administration of corruption, calling it, quote, pay-to-play tactics. Democrats say they're planning to highlight that in the midterms. Connecticut Democratic Senator Chris Murphy says no president has done the kind of, quote, self-dealing Trump has in his second term. He warns it could become the new normal.
4: If people stop being outraged at what he is doing to enrich himself, then I fear there is no going back. The White House will just become a place to get rich.
1: New York's governor and attorney general are suing the administration to defend a recently passed package of immigration laws. The laws end some formal partnerships between local law enforcement and ICE, give New Yorkers the right to sue federal agents who violate constitutional rights, prohibit law enforcement officers from wearing masks in public, and bar public agencies, including schools and local governments, from sharing immigration information. Murata Wouda is with the New York Immigration Coalition.
5: The 10th Amendment of the United States Constitution guarantees New York State's self-determination, which cannot be undermined by the Trump administration's bullying tactic or threat.
1: A D.C. federal court just ruled the administration can go ahead with fast-track deportation of immigrants

0: North Shore Community Radio. We'll get to our next interview of the show. I sat down with Diver Van Avery and Dominique Menard of the Sugarloaf Nature Center to talk about a special exhibit they will be premiering for their reopening in July. Let's listen to that conversation. We're speaking to public artist Diver Van Avery.
1: Hello.
0: And Dominique Menard, who is a naturalist at Sugarloaf Cove.
1: Hello, happy to talk to you.
0: We want to talk to you both today about the summer celebration at Sugarloaf Cove and these new interactive exhibits. Dominique, we'll start with you. Can you describe the exhibits that are coming to Sugarloaf Cove this summer?
1: Absolutely. I think the first thing I'd like to say is for people who don't remember what our previous exhibits looked like, it was a little bit of a hodgepodge. We had some stuff that was a little fancier and then also things that were set up trifolds on picnic tables. It is going to be a very, very different experience now. As you're coming in, they fill the space so well. We've got huge, huge colored graphics for things. We have lift and drop things to look at different species of plants and animals that are in the area, find out more information. You're going to be pushing down on pretend rocks to kind of get a sense of how the Sawtooth Mountains were formed. See how glaciers moved through the area. If you aren't able to get down to the shore yourself, we have modeled rocks that show all of the layers of those ancient lava flows. Some of the content area is covering the same things of the North Shore story, and specifically our story here at Sugarloaf Cove with the logging history of Consolidated Papers, but really in a way that is so much more impressive and engaging.
0: And Diver, before we get into your exhibits, can you just tell us a little bit about yourself and your background?
2: Yes. So I have been making art and in arts administration in Minneapolis for 25 years. And I moved from really making theater-based work to really wanting my art to get out into the community and find its way into people's daily lives, and have been practicing different forms of embedding poetry into surprising places. I'm a poet and love poetry, but know that it's not a form that a lot of people necessarily seek out. And so I've really been interested in how do poems seek people out where they are. And so I had a front yard poetry project that after the foreclosure crisis that was using poems to explore the economic challenges of foreclosure on these sort of realty inspired signs. I did a project on racial covenants in Minneapolis where if people put a lawn sign up that talked about their home having a racial covenant, they would get a poem poster about the power of housing. So a lot of my work is around social justice, racial justice issues. And that whole time I have been in love with the North Shore and have come to the North Shore for really to process my life, to slow down, to dream, to imagine, to reset. And throughout all of my decades, have found my way to Sugarloaf Cove specifically. And so it was really exciting for me to think about how I could embed the poetics and an arts experience into this place that I loved.
0: Dominique, how did you get connected with Diver?
1: Diver is the best to work with because they have done really all of the heavy lifting. I had just finished my first summer working at Sugarloaf Cove, and it was over the winter months when we were approached by an artist who was like, I have this idea for a project, and also I'm getting the grants to fund it myself, and I'm going to do pretty much all of the work. So it was very, very easy to say yes and to be excited about. But they have been so incredible to work with. And that was working on the first project, The Seeker, and getting the ideas for that and getting to see how that would flow. And so I think whenever Divers had another idea for like, hey, what if I also looked into doing a concert for the summer or adding in a writer's workshop or new story walks? It's been a very always a process easy to say yes to add these things.

0: incredible stuff to Sugarloaf Cove.
1: Diver, can you talk about how you discovered the North Shore? I think that a lot of people find it as a place of reflection and creative inspiration.
2: I love this question. Thank you for asking. So I grew up in South Minneapolis, and I was raised by, my parents were divorced, and I went back and forth between two houses, and I always make a joke about how I was raised by TV. I have more memories of TV shows than I do of, like, you know, adventures out in the woods. I went through the YMCA camp system, started out at a day camp, and then eventually as a teenager started going to Minojin and having long trips in the Boundary Waters. And I got to do a 30-day trip and a 45-day trip at really coming of age, powerful experiences. And so I started working at that camp and really deepened my relationship with Grand Marais through Minojin, as I think a lot of people have come through that path. And so it was really, I was kind of a late bloomer into the world of being in love with the wilderness. And then I had a really pivotal moment on the North Shore as a young teenager where I was looking out at the lake and I just felt called by it. And I just had this conversation with the lake and said to it, I devote myself to you, which I think a lot of people have their own version of that experience, where it felt like every time I went up there, starting as a teenager and now to this day, I just feel so gifted by it. It just feels like the greatest gift.
1: I love that story of being called to the lake, called to the water. And I think there are a lot of people that feel that. So, but I want to flip it. I think you put it in very beautiful artistic terms, but Dominique, did you feel a call to serve the water, to serve the lake? You described your job as a naturalist as your dream job.
0: It really is. And I love the way the Diver put everything, especially because it does feel very much a parallel to my own journey of like going through different ideas of trying to find like, okay, what are my, like, I got to take a wilderness philosophy course as part of my college class, and it was really fun. And I was trying to sort out my own land ethics and having this idea of I really can't claim ownership to these places, but they can claim ownership of me. And I do feel that way with Lake Superior and with Minnesota. Part of my journey to the North Shore was also this idea of I was born in Minnesota, but grew up on Long Island for a lot of my elementary school years. And so when I came back to Minnesota and was later going to college and figuring out where I wanted to be, it's like, okay, so I've got something where I'm in my home state, but I have something that's like the ocean. This is the right balance for me. But the natural world and learning more about it has helped me understand myself so much better, and getting to help other people connect in that way is just what I love to do.
1: 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We'll return to that conversation now. So let's take a step back. Diver, first, do you want to talk about The Seeker and the two new audio walks that you created this summer for Sugarloaf Cove?
2: I would love to. So 3 years ago, Dominique, is that right? I don't know, 2023? I think so. In 2023, I got a grant to create a audio walk at Sugarloaf Cove. And what I really wanted to do at first was a performance that unfolded on the trail, and there'd be dancers in the woods and musicians by the creek. And then I did the math and realized that would be, you know, maybe a $200,000 project. And so I was thinking about what it would be like for people to have more intimate arts experiences. This was also coming out of COVID and really wanting to have COVID safe arts experiences. And to me, what I started to do was dream of what if this was a art performance for one, you know, and this idea of how intimate and special it could be to go for a walk that is guided by the arts. And so What I did was I would go to Sugarloaf Cove and walk the trails, and I got to a very quiet place inside of myself, and sort of in a non-religious way felt very prayerful. Like, tell me what you want me to say. Tell me, Woods, what story do you want me to tell? How can I, and similar to what I was saying about becoming a devotee of the lake, it was this shift for me. Instead of using my brain to find a story, it was more like, how can I be a vessel for a story that wants to be told through me? And so the seeker was a result of opening up. And what the seeker is about was is the story of a person who's grieving the loss of their father. And what happens is they start to think about healing and grief and befriending grief, all because they're in this place where they feel a sense of unconditional love. I just felt like for me, there was this big question that got answered through creating the seeker that was about, why do I love it here? Why do I feel whole here? And so it was a very powerful turning point for me artistically, of thinking about that way of creating in collaboration with a wild place. And I just felt like I learned so much, and I just felt like I'm not done. And I love Dominique, and I love being there. And it feels like when I walk down the parking lot, down the trail to the nature center, I'm like, oh my God, I'm going to camp. I'm going to art camp, in my favorite place in the world. And so there's the seeker takes place on one of the nature loops. And so there's this other nature loop that I realized I never went on, and I didn't really know it very well, and was like, okay, little friend, little neglected friend, I want to explore you. And so what started to happen is the other nature trail starts out in the pine plantation, and it's not as beautiful right away. It's kind of ugly. And the pine plantation is a little stressful, and you can feel the kind of manufactured nature of it. But then as you walk along that trail, it's just half a mile, but it becomes more and more organic and diverse and robust, and the trees, everything, like my nervous system calms. And so I just wanted to think a lot about this movement that is mirrored in the forest from kind of monoculture to a polyculture. And I started to just study succession, and Dominique taught me a lot about what's happening in that forest there. And then there was this really beautiful history of a person, the person who was helping the forest begin, planted all of these trees. And I just started to think, I'm a parent, and I was thinking about how these trees don't have parents. They kind of are individuals learning how to cohere into a forest. And so I also was thinking a lot about hope and how these times that we're living in for me can feel like there's a lack of hope. And yet, when you walk that forest and you know that it came from clear cut to this young emerging forest, I feel hope for the future in this way. And so the successors is really that. It's a kind of a meditation on hope, a meditation on belonging, a meditation on community, and a meditation on succession. And in succession, death is a part of birth. It's quite beautiful. So that's the successors. And then there's another piece called The Beholder that is really my way of inviting listeners to sit at the edge of the water and fill their cup, to receive from the beauty. So it's very poetic and blends poetry and music, and allows the listener to kind of regulate their nervous system and to think about how to let in the beauty to the places that need it.
1: Do you perform the pieces? You said there's music. Is this music you performed? Where are you getting some of these other elements of the audio pieces from?
2: Yeah, so I wrote and speak the pieces, and then I have this whole team of musicians led by Peter Morrow, Crystal Maislick, Margot Bassett Silver, CB, Theo Langson. These are all Minneapolis-based musicians who create the original compositions that are woven throughout the spoken words.
1: Diver talked about how you taught them about the nature and the science that goes behind a lot of this. And these things feel like the uncomfortable blending of science and art. How have you helped support Diver in creating that union in like kind of bringing the science to the art?
0: It's so interesting that you're calling it an uncomfortable union, because it's my favorite stuff. It's when you get that interdisciplinary part of like combining the art and nature and science. That's where the good stuff is, and all sorts of different ways of understanding. Diver and I got to have some really great conversations of kind of talking through some of my understanding of the specific history of Sugarloaf Cove, and going from being an industrialized site with consolidated paper to moving forward into eventually the nature center that it is now. I also just got to do some really great assigned reading of, here are some books that I love on the topics. Go check those out and come back.
1: And then my last question is for you, Dominique.
0: Mm-hmm.
1: When I go to a nature center, I think of usually rather dry articles, or, you know, maybe a diorama of like, you know, the area. Do you feel like this is a unique experience? Is this kind of something you see as like a new avenue to get people to engage with nature?
0: Oh, yeah, it is very, very unique, which is both the beautiful things and occasionally has been a small drawback, because there's not a lot to compare it to when I'm telling people about like having doing the Seeker Walk, or now we'll have the two new ones as well. I'm like, it's not really like anything you've probably done before. It's something new. This isn't going to be a fit for absolutely everyone as like the way to explore nature. And it's not even maybe like the fit for every single day, but when it hits the right person on the right day, the first time I did the Seeker Story Walk, I was sitting by the lake just bawling at the end. It was just so beautiful and so touching. And I think offering that diversity of programming is also, just really great. For some people, they're going to have a day where they're just walking along the trails. For some people, they're going to come and it's the right day to really sit and wrestle with these deep questions and ponder things and get to know the lake and the land in a different way.
1: We've been speaking with public artist Diver Van Avery and Dominique Menard, who is the naturalist at Sugarloaf Cove. Thank you both so much for your time.
2: It's such an honor to be here. Thank you so much.
0: Thanks for taking the time to talk with us.
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0: Thanks to Diver Van Avery and Dominique Menard. We'll get to a couple more regional headlines.
1: For KAXE News, I'm Megan Buffington with the Up North Report. An Iron Range man who escaped custody last fall will spend at least 3 years in prison. 41-year-old Michael Todd Hart of Hibbing was sentenced last week for burglary, assault, and violating a domestic abuse no-contact order. He pleaded guilty in May. He was in custody for those charges when he escaped from a corrections facility in Saginaw. On Monday, Hart also pleaded guilty to a felony charge for that escape. His sentencing in that case is set for August. The Crow Wing County Sheriff's cooperation with federal immigration agents continues to draw public ire and support. Chelsea Perkins attended Tuesday's county board meeting.
2: Human detention should never be used as a business model to plug a county budget deficit.
3: Jane Halbrick was one of seven residents who voiced concerns to county commissioners in a room of about four dozen people. They're asking the county to withdraw from its formal partnerships with ICE. Crow Wing County houses detainees in its jail as part of an agreement with federal agencies, and the sheriff's office has also entered 287G agreements to assist immigration agents with enforcement. Gary Payne is an instructor at Central Lakes College in Brainerd. He teaches criminology to law enforcement students there and has worked in the field.
4: If you can't get due process right, you can't get anything right in law enforcement, and they just keep violating it.
3: He says he doesn't want to see his former students associated with what's going on with ICE.
4: There's something going on here, and I think we have all seen it. I don't care what your politics are. It's obvious that we've got a problem.
3: No one responded during the meeting, although Sheriff Eric Klang did take questions from activists afterward. Residents have been commenting on this issue for months, but on Tuesday, many were answering the call of the Minnesota branch of the American Civil Liberties Union to pack the room in light of recent ICE activity in the region. The organization says agreements like Crow Wing's, quote, blur the lines between federal immigration agents and local police. Chelsea Perkins, KAXE News.
1: A new cannabis business plans to open a facility in a former food bank in La Prairie as soon as this summer. Adam Nelson is the general manager of Bernie LLC. According to a permit approved by the La Prairie City Council, the business will grow, manufacture, and sell cannabis products at the facility. The proposal is the latest addition to the region's burgeoning cannabis industry that includes plans for a major cannabis business park and a municipal dispensary in nearby Grand Rapids. Here's Nelson.
5: We think that the region has signaled that they are open for business and want these businesses in the area. We want to be part of that.
1: This is the second cannabis business to get a permit from the city for the warehouse. The first was informed days after getting its permit that property owner Second Harvest Northland was going with another buyer. The hunger relief organization closed the food bank last summer after consolidating to one distribution facility in Duluth. Its Grand Rapids food shelf is still open in the building. President and CEO Shay Morris has previously said that the organization is exploring a new Grand Rapids food shelf location. Thomas Newman owns a large tract of undeveloped land near the warehouse. A 55-plus community was recently built there, and there are plans to develop more housing.
6: Who wants to live 100 feet from a cannabis growing facility that may smell like marijuana?
1: Nelson says the business has a scent mitigation plan, and the city added additional odor control measures to the permit. Rock Ridge will have just $136,000 left in reserves after the 2026-27 school year. The school board approved the district's budget Monday with a $250,000 deficit. Iron Range Today reports that the school board's policy says to strive for an unassigned fund balance, or reserves, of 8 to 12% of the budget. That's $3 million to $4.5 million.
7: You'll see, notice that we are definitely not meeting that.
1: Andrea Lintela is Rock Ridge's business manager.
7: We have our deficit, and we're getting lower and lower and lower in our unassigned fund balance.
1: The district was initially facing a $2.5 million shortfall. Iron Range Today says the district reduced its activities budget by 20%, moved staff to special education roles, cut positions, and did not replace some retiring staff. That's it for the Up North Report. From the KAXE News Desk, I'm Megan Buffington, telling the stories of northern Minnesota through local news.
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Welcome to the Wednesday, June 24th edition of North Shore Morning. I'm CJ Hightoff. Looking out the window, it is still precipitating. Came up rather suddenly, was raining hard for a minute, and it's sort of tapering off a bit, but still a little coming down. I'll have a full forecast for you in just a moment. Here's what's on tap for North Shore Morning today. We'll start out with weather and news. We'll have Earthwise. We'll have Tim Vail joining us by phone to talk to us about the art workshops that he got a grant to hold here in Cook County for visitors and locals alike. So we'll talk with Tim right around 8:20. National Native News at 8:30. And then Bonnie Schutte will join us by phone around 8:40 to give us a Chickwack Museum and Nature Center update. We'll hear an archived edition of Magnetic North with Vicki Biggs Anderson. That'll bring us to the 9 o'clock hour, where we'll start out again with weather and news. We'll have North Star stories from Ampers, Earth Date. We'll play Pop Quiz at 9:30. That's your opportunity to play a little trivia game with us and win a fabulous prize. MN90, or Minnesota History in 90 Seconds. Anishinaabe Moan Word of the Day, and then Chris O'Brien will be in the studio to give us a Pincushion Mountain Trails update. That's about 9:40. We'll wrap up Pop Quiz after that, then it's Bird Note, and that'll bring us to the end of the show. And it'll go by very quickly, I can assure you. Got a lot of music queued up as well. We'll have announcements of things happening, so we should probably get to it. First, checking temps around the region. 51 degrees at the Grand Marais Harbor. Up at the airport, it is 54, and they're showing some light drizzle up there. Minneapolis is mostly cloudy and 64. Duluth is 55. Two Harbors, 54. Silver Bay, 53. Tofte, 51. And Grand Portage Tribal Lands and Ely are both 55 and cloudy. Thunder Bay, Ontario is 59 and mostly cloudy. Bayfield, Wisconsin, 58, mostly cloudy there as well. And Houghton, Michigan has rain this hour and 57 degrees. And our forecast for today, if you are close to Lake Superior, it'll be mostly cloudy, a chance of showers and a slight chance of thunderstorms during the day today. Highs will be in the lower 60s, mid-60s if you are inland. Now, inland has more of a chance of showers during the day today, especially in the afternoon, then right along the shore. So just keep that in mind. Tonight, mostly cloudy inland. Chance of showers and thunderstorms in the evening. It'll get partly cloudy after midnight. Lows will be in the mid-40s. If you're close to Lake Superior, they're just saying partly cloudy. Not so much talk about any precipitation. And winds will be out of the northeast at about 5 to 10. And Thursday brings mostly sunny, slight chance of showers and thunderstorms in the afternoon popping up. Highs will be in the lower 70s. Northeast winds around 5 miles per hour, turning to the southeast in the afternoon. Thursday night, mostly clear, lows in the upper 40s, light and variable winds. Friday, mostly sunny, highs in the lower 70s, mid-70s inland, southeast winds around 5. Friday night, mostly cloudy in the evening, then becoming partly cloudy, and lows will be in the upper 40s. If we look out towards the weekend, Saturday looks like mostly sunny, highs in the lower 70s, mid-70s inland. Saturday night, lows around 50. And there is a 30% chance of some showers creeping back in. Highs on Sunday should be in the lower to mid-70s.

0: And now news from the Associated Press and the WTIP News Desk. According to the Associated Press, President Donald Trump is heading to Capitol Hill today to meet with Republican senators who have grown increasingly frustrated with his efforts to divert their agenda. Trump, who will attend a closed-door Senate GOP luncheon for the first time in more than a year, has pressured senators for months to focus on his proof of citizenship voting bill, even though it doesn't have the votes to pass. At the same time, he has blocked them from confirming one of his own nominees, asking them to fund parts of his White House ballroom project despite opposition, and forced them to defend his Iran war, even as they question the strategy and endgame. Trump has also helped whittle down his own support in the Senate after endorsing primary challengers to two GOP incumbents who were previously reliable votes for his agenda, Texas Senator John Cronin and Louisiana Senator Bill Cassidy. Both men lost their primaries and have since become more critical of the president. Still, senators said ahead of the meeting that they hope to focus on unity, not disagreements. It was uncertain, though, if Trump's visit could smooth differences with the Republican majority or if GOP senators, who have been increasingly vocal about their frustration, will voice their concerns directly. Adding to the tension is Trump's increasingly distant relationship with Senate Majority Leader John Thune, Republican from South Dakota. While Thune remains popular in his conference and cordial with the president, he has spent much of his time lately telling Trump what he doesn't want to hear. Minnesota Star Tribune reports that a year after federal prosecutors charged Isabel Lopez with four felonies stemming from her participation in a protest against immigration enforcement in Minneapolis, the 28-year-old pleaded guilty to a single misdemeanor charge. Lopez is the first Minnesota anti-immigration enforcement protester to be convicted in federal court since President Trump started his second term. During her plea and sentencing hearing on Tuesday, a defiant Lopez thanked dozens of her supporters in the courthouse. Her sentencing also comes a week after U.S. Attorney for Minnesota Daniel Rosen charged 15 Minnesota protesters with crimes including conspiracy to impede or injure a federal officer, interstate stalking, and assault on a federal officer. Attorneys for the protesters said the charges were a propaganda show and expect the cases to be dismissed or downgraded, as happened with others charged during Operation Metro Surge. Assistant U.S. Attorney Rebecca Klein didn't push for Lopez to serve prison time, but requested U.S. District Judge John Thunheim give Lopez a year of probation. She argued that Lopez's sentence should reflect the seriousness of her charges. Thunheim disagreed with Klein's request since Lopez had already spent a year on supervised release. Thunheim said he didn't believe Lopez was a danger to the public and issued her a small fine. The Duluth News Tribune reports that with Grandma's Marathon in the rear view, the Minnesota Department of Transportation has resumed construction on London Road and Highway 61. MnDOT is installing roundabouts along London Road at the intersections of 40th Avenue East and 26th Avenue East in Duluth. Construction pauses and the opening of the road are planned for the next two summers in mid-June for the marathon. In May, MnDOT Public Affairs Coordinator Margie Nelson told the News Tribune that Grandma's Marathon is one of the two events that MnDOT plans its projects around. Along with the North Shore Inline Marathon this year on September 18th. MnDOT also takes into account major holiday weekends such as Memorial Day, Independence Day, and also the Minnesota Fishing Opener. Traffic north of 40th Avenue East on London Road is open only for northbound travel, according to the news release on Monday from MnDOT. Southbound traffic is detoured onto Superior Street to 40th Avenue, and the southbound truck detour will have traffic continue on Superior Street to 21st Avenue East. Work is expected to run until November 2026, and then will resume in 2027, MnDOT said. Minnesota Star Tribune reports Metro Transit on Monday will start a major maintenance project on the Blue Line that will be the most costly in the agency's history and result in the longest shutdown of the light rail line since trains began running 20 years ago. Buses will operate in their place for the next 7 weeks, meaning riders can still get to their destinations, but trips will take longer, said General Manager Leslie Kandaras. Passengers take about 17,000 rides each weekday on the Blue Line, which runs from Target Field in downtown Minneapolis to the Minneapolis-St. Paul International Airport and Mall of America. About 70 buses will be deployed along the 11-mile line all day to keep passengers moving. But unlike trains, which run at about 12-minute intervals, buses will come in every 15 minutes. About 40 light rail operators will fill in as bus drivers to keep things moving along the line and help maintain service levels on other routes in the system, Funk said. For 52 days, Blue Line riders will have to board replacement buses, try other bus lines, or bike to their destination. Preliminary work started in mid-June, but the to-do list for the $100 million project dubbed Renew the Blue is quite lengthy. It includes swapping out every switch on the line, laying new track, and upgrading signals. At the Franklin Avenue stations, crews will clear the rock from the bridge deck to gain access to beams below and remove rust and corrosion and give them a fresh paint job. AB News on WTIP is made possible by our listener members and business underwriters. 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Online at ampers.org. So I am unaware of any birthdays today. There's none on our calendar, but I am sure that there's folks out there who are celebrating their birthdays on the 24th of June. So to you, happy birthday. And if you'd like to add your name or a loved one's name to our birthday calendar here at WTIP, so that we can give you a little acknowledgement on your day, you can give us a call, 218-387-1070, 218-387-1070. We'd be delighted to give you a birthday wish. Sun rose today, 5:03, sets tonight, 9:03. We have 15 hours, 59 minutes, and 59 seconds of total daylight. And a waxing gibbous moon that's 75% illuminated. Our next full moon coming right up on June 29th. It's the full strawberry moon, June 29th, 6:56 p.m. to be exact, here in Grand Marais.
1: Geologic hydrogen. I'm Randy Simon, and this is Earthwise, a look at our changing environment. Hydrogen has long been envisioned as the ideal clean energy source for society. Used as a fuel, it releases only water as it is burned. Thus, it could be a direct replacement for fossil fuels in applications where it is difficult to find viable clean alternatives. In fuel cells, hydrogen can be used to generate electricity. But hydrogen faces a major problem: where to obtain it. Most hydrogen the world uses is produced using natural gas through a process that creates lots of carbon emissions. So-called green hydrogen can be made from water, but requires lots of energy and is hard to do economically. There is believed to be large reservoirs of natural hydrogen existing deep underground, but so far these are proving to be elusive. But there are now companies that are trying to stimulate processes underground that actually generate hydrogen. This approach is known as geologic hydrogen. A startup company called Vema Hydrogen is drilling test wells in an area of Quebec, Canada. They are injecting treated water into iron-rich rocks 1,000 feet deep. The goal is to trigger a special type of chemical reaction that could potentially produce large quantities of hydrogen. Hydrogen is the most abundant element in the universe, and it gets made naturally in the Earth's crust when certain iron-rich minerals react with water and rust. The process is known as serpentinization. Vema Hydrogen has spent years perfecting what they call their special sauce to optimize the process. If they or other companies in the field are successful, there could be cheap and plentiful supplies of green hydrogen. Earthwise is a production of WAMC. 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
0: We're going to be chatting with Tim Vail in just a little bit. Here's a tune by Junatime called Head Over Heels.

0: And the time is 8:21. Tim Vail is a professional landscape artist and portrait artist who recently received an individual artist grant from the Arrowhead Regional Arts and Arts Council to develop a series of half-day workshops called How to See Like an Artist, Create Your Own North Shore Landscape Painting. Tim is joining us now by phone. Welcome, Tim.
1: Thank you so much. It's a pleasure to be here.
0: Nice to have you on the phone. I wish we could have seen you in the studio, but that maybe next time. All right. Can you give our listeners just a little bit of your background and your connection to the North Shore?
1: Yeah, sure. Connection first. I've been coming up to the North Shore for over 25 years with my wife and her family. And about 10 years or so ago, we had an opportunity to purchase my wife's parents' home when they could no longer come up. And that put a 10-year plan together for us to finally be able to move up full time, which we were able to do as of last May. So we've had our first full year here in beautiful Grand Marais. And what that allowed me to do is fulfill another major dream of mine, which was to have my own gallery that featured my own art. And that was the ultimate impetus of me being able to open the gallery that I've been running now since about June of last year. So it's been just a fantastic opportunity, and I just feel so grateful to be there.
0: And Tim, where is your gallery located?
1: Yeah, so it's located, it's easier to tell you where it is by other landmarks than the address. It's on 1st Avenue, 9 1st Avenue West, but essentially, if you just walk right through Gunflint Tavern from front to back, you'll run right into my front door, or if you go in and get an ice cream cone at Dairy Queen and start walking toward the back of that one, you'll also run into me.
0: Well, all right, you're catching people coming out of both of those great establishments. All right, so let's talk a bit about the workshops that you got a grant to put on. So are they meant for locals, sure, visitors, what ages, what kind of experience? Give us a rundown.
1: Yeah, great, thank you. In essence, I'll just tell you real quick, you know, how did this thing come about? Well, all artists get, you know, the questions when their work is seen. Most of it is, how long did it take you to do that? Which, of course, is always a variable question and answer. But the other question I would get would be, how do you do that? And then they would ultimately just kind of say, well, I could never do that. I can't even draw a stick pick-up figure. And so my answer was always like, you know, I think you do have the capacity to do this. It's just that you've never really been exposed to a way to do it, a way of seeing, a way of being, if you will, in order to kind of express yourself artistically. And that kind of led to the idea of jumping into the grant application, which, of course, I was so lucky to get, and brought us into the idea of the workshop. So the workshop is quite small. The audiences are limited to 6 people. The age group is for 16 and up, so you can definitely bring your teenagers. And it's basically a really fun, casual, relaxed environment. It's definitely for folks who ask those questions when they come into the gallery and think they've never been able to draw a stick figure before. And so I want folks to come in, and if I do my job correctly, they will have learned something. They will have met some other nice people with like interests. They will have made a painting, but more importantly, they walk out of there with a new way of seeing the world.
0: All right. Well, let's talk a bit about what participants are going to learn. What sort of things do you train them or teach them or at least expose them to?
1: Right. So ultimately, there are 4 main things that the goal of the workshop is really set up to do for anybody who comes in. And the first would be right there in the title, basically, how does an artist see the world? And ultimately, how do they also see other art? Because we really do look at the world differently. One of the ways that I always joke about myself is that if you catch me at any random moment, you're probably going to see me squinting into the distance. Well, we talk about why an artist does that a lot, and it starts to make sense once you get into the content of the course. The second thing is how do artists think? And honestly, really, artists think from a process of general and simple into specific and complex. So it's basically kind of like a model. The next thing would essentially be, how do artists begin? How do you look at that blank canvas? And then how do you start to lay paint down on there with an idea? And again, it comes back to the same process. It's basics. We go into the ideas of composition. We go into the idea of value, darks versus lights. We go into the idea of color. And then we go into the idea of how we tie all that together to basically make a painting. And then lastly, how does an artist persist? How do you make that painting for the first time and then allow yourself to come back and say, well, this is going to give me the interest and the motivation to come back and do it? Well, it'll be the model that they learn in this workshop that they can apply to their creative process almost no matter what it is going forward through practice. But more importantly, it's the idea of having fun and approaching this through child's eyes or beginner's eyes. That's really the key that I want to try and get across.
0: Okay. So that's a lot to cover. How long are these classes? Are they a day, a half a day, a weekend? How do you have them structured?
1: Yeah, it's a four-hour class. So that sounds like it's a relatively short time. But I've structured the class together so that we're just covering basically the basic concepts of this thing. We're not going to jump into to huge theory and all the rest of that stuff. And we'll also be having activities along the way so that you're not only learning what I'm showing on a screen per se, you're also doing a bunch of little exercises that leads us up into the painting itself. So it's very doable. It will not be overwhelming. And again, the process is going to be mostly about having fun.
0: And then what supplies should folks bring with them and what will be supplied at the course?
1: Great question. So the wonderful thing about this course is that you don't need to bring a single thing. Everything that you're going to need to not only take this class is going to be included, but more importantly, you are going to take everything that you get in the class home with you. So you're going to get basically a canvas bag that's filled with canvases, brushes, other supplies. The retail value for this thing is $80, but in essence, all you're going to need to be able to do to leave the class and continue to do what you've learned in the class is to get some sort of little easel, another canvas to start painting on in your paints, and you have everything else that you're going to need to keep that process going for yourself.
0: Okay. Now, you said that there's a limit of six per class, so I'm guessing that folks should pre-register. And how do they do that?
1: Yes. Yes, and ultimately we're already seeing dates that are available that are selling out. So not to have a pressure sale here, but essentially that's the situation that we're in. So it's very easy to sign up for the classes. You essentially go to my website, which is veilfineart.com, and my last name is spelled V as in victory, A-H-L-E. And once you go to my website, you just go to the menu, and the menu will drop down, and then you'll see right there, Grand Marais Workshop, How to See Like an Artist. You click on that, there's a Reserve Now button. You'll be able to go to the remaining dates and see how many spots are left, and you can sign up, pay for your spot right there on the spot.
0: All right. So have classes already started, or when do they kick off?
1: They will kick off officially on the weekend of July the 4th. I'm doing two what would be, I guess you could call dry runs, right, or preview performances this weekend with some folks who are generous enough to give me their time to go through it. But the dates on the 4th and the 5th do have some spots available now. So if you have listeners out there who are interested in giving this thing a try, I highly recommend that they jump on and they start reserving their spots.
0: All right. So, Tim, anything else you'd like us to know about the class before we let you go?
1: No, other than to say, if you are someone who has never painted before, if you are someone who walks into a gallery or sees an artist's work and you just think to yourself, gosh, I wish I knew how to do that, this is literally the class for you. It is going to be, as I said, very low pressure, casual, fun, relaxed. We're going to get to know some people, and you're going to walk out of there after 4 hours, and you're going to know so much more than you did about the artistic process, but more importantly, a different way of seeing the world.
0: I love it. Thank you, Tim, for your time today.
1: It's my pleasure. Thank you.
0: Tim Vail there. If you want more information about the class, go to veilfineart.com, and it's spelled V-A-H-L-E, fineart.com.
2: 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The nation's 575 federally recognized tribes are now eligible for conservation grants from the National Park Service. And as KJZZ's Gabriel Pietrasio reports, a new digital tool is designed to help them navigate the bureaucracy.
3: The Land and Water Conservation Fund has been around since 1964.
4: It receives about $900 million each year from offshore oil and gas royalties, not taxpayer dollars, to support conservation and outdoor recreation nationwide. And yet I had never heard of the program.
3: Starlin Rose Miller is from the Little Shell Chippewa Tribe of Montana. She's with the nonprofit Wilderness Society, which launched the new online hub.
4: Tribal governments are so busy. We thought if we could put a hub up designed in partnership with Indigenous-led orgs, agencies, nonprofits, that it could be helpful.
3: The fund has aided more than 47,000 projects in nearly every county nationwide. For National Native News, I'm Gabriel Pietrazio.
2: High energy costs are a fact of life in remote, rural Alaska with few easy answers. A brother and sister team from Bethel recently won top honors at an innovation competition hosted from the University of Alaska Fairbanks. As KYUK's Evan Erickson reports, they are committed to being part of the solution.
5: Fraternal twins Drini and Viosa Palumbi have more in common than the same birthday. So far, their education and career paths have followed side by side. The brother and sister graduated from high school with college credit gained through the ANSEP program and are currently studying mechanical engineering at the University of Alaska Anchorage. The Palumbi twins are busy advancing a prototype of a device that attaches to home boilers and aims to reduce heating costs in cold weather climates.
6: Essentially, it takes heat that would have been wasted by the boiler and just repurposes it to heat incoming water.
5: Their Arctic Heat Recovery System design earned the top prize and $21,000 at the Alaska Innovation Competition hosted by the University of Alaska Fairbanks. The same day, the pair celebrated their 20th birthday.
7: During the finals of that competition, we still had finals for our semester course, and stresses were high. It was a lot of good news that day.
5: This summer, the Palumbis are both in Washington, D.C., interning with a wildlife conservation nonprofit. In their off hours, they're plugging away at their prototype.
6: On my table right in front of me, we have a couple thermocouples and sensors. We're in two separate apartments, but we take turns whose room carries all the junk.
5: Drini says the heat recovery concept is nothing new, but that it's so far been focused on large-scale commercial applications.
6: I guess a lot of people just don't see a profit margin in developing it for Alaskan citizens, like residents, to use, but we're not really in it for the profit. We're in it because it's clean, it saves oil, it saves money, it saves pollutants from entering the atmosphere. It's just good all around.
5: Friends and family in Bethel, where fuel prices have recently spiked due to the war in Iran, are eager to be the first to test the device. The Palumbis say it has the potential to save homeowners thousands of dollars per year. They say the money they earned at this year's Arctic Innovation Competition is going directly into making the heat recovery system a reality. The second-generation Albanian Americans credit their mother for pushing them to apply together for the competition.
7: One of the core values is being like very family oriented. So I guess that's always been why we've been like gravitated towards doing the same things, because we've always been close.
5: Both say they could end up specializing in different engineering fields down the road. But for now, they say they're enjoying being a team as long as they can. In Bethel, I'm Evan Erickson.
2: And I'm Jill Freitas.
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0: Time is 8:36. 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Licensed independent clinical social worker Erica Figuera Bashir will give tips for figuring out why we might be avoiding a conversation, thinking through what we want to say, and stepping beyond fear to invite healthy, honest dialogue with the people we love. More information and registration at mycche.org/events. We're going to be chatting with Bonnie Schutte from Chickwack Museum and Nature Center right after this tune by Jordana called You're in the Way.

0: That's Jordana with You're in the Way. The time is 8:39. Chicwack Museum and Nature Center is located near the end of the Gunflint Trail, northwest of Grand Marais. Bonnie Schutte is the site manager at Chicwack, and she's joining us now by phone. Welcome, Bonnie.
1: Good morning. Thank you for having me.
0: Absolutely. You have a lot going on. I mean, once you guys open up for the season, it is like gangbusters. I know, right? Let's start.
1: But we only have 149 days. We're open, so we have to pack everything in.
0: You do have to squeeze everything in. Let's start with the events, and there's one today.
1: Yes, we have Kelly Dupree. She is doing a print black making workshop down at the Scott Center, which is on the Gunflint Trail, and it's near Poplar Lake area. And so she's going to be doing a block printing today. And even though the class is full, there is still plenty of room that people can come in and watch and see exactly how she does her craft. There was 15 lucky participants that were in attendance, and then the rest can definitely come and watch and admire her work.
0: And that's what, 3 o'clock today at the Scott Center?
1: Yep. 3 to 5 today, and that's at the Scott Center, which the address is 7401 Gunflint Trail.
0: And then you've got one coming up on Sunday as well, right?
1: We have a presentation this Sunday. Yes, Keith Morris, he's going to be up at Chicwack in the Nature Center presenting on his new book, Growing Up on the Gunflint Trail. And that has just been a huge hit. So many people have come in asking for his book. And his history on the Gunflint Trail, of course, is just marvelous with Balsam Grove, which is now Norwester Lodge. And so he talks a lot about the time growing up there in his family.
0: And that's Sunday, June 28th from 2 to 3 p.m.?
1: You are correct.
0: Oh,
1: yes.
0: Okay. And then a membership meeting for the Gunflint Trail Historical Society is also coming up, well, but not till July, right?
1: Right, July 13th. And that's our remembrance tribute. So we like to actually pay tribute to everybody that is passed on through the year. We could have missed one last year, the year before. So we like to go back and pay tribute to all of them.
0: Okay. Now, programs that are regulars at Chicwack are Kids Days, Tuesdays, and your guided nature hikes. Tell us about those.
1: Yes. We also have Monday, which is our kind of, we call them the porch talk. So every Monday from 1 to 2 o'clock, we start with talks about nature. So it could be on loons, it could be on moose, it could be on the wildcats of the area. And that's on the front porch of Chicwack from 1 to 2 on Mondays. Tuesday is our kids' day, and that's all day. So kids, anybody 18 and under with guidance from their adults are free. And the whole campus is open for the kids. They can go down to the Nature Center, maybe see if there's some

0: tadpoles in the lake there, or do some journal making, some stamp making. So there's a lot of activities available for the kids, and our scavenger hunt up in the museum we have as well. And then Friday, we have a guided led nature hike, and it's kind of just tailored to the people that show up, and it's from 1 to 2 o'clock. We don't want to say we're going to walk Blueberry Hill, you know, mile up, mile down, but it's just whatever the visitor wants to do. If they want to do a short hike around Moccasin Trail and look for any wildflowers, we'll definitely do that. So, again, it's just tailored to whoever shows up for that day.
1: All right, 1 o'clock. Now, yeah. I want to spend a little more time talking about the Monday presentations and talks. So yeah. The one that's coming up next Monday on the 29th is about wolves. Who presents that?
0: That is going to be our naturalist, and that is Caroline Urban. She has been our naturalist here for the last 3 years in the Nature Center. And so she has gotten a lot of information and studies, and so she will be presenting on that from 1 to 2.
1: Will she do the following one on July 6th about wildcats?
0: Yes, she is our one on Mondays.
1: Okay.
0: So, yeah, Carolyn, through all the summer, she'll be Monday, 1 o'clock to 2 o'clock on the front porch. And so, like I say, she has been with us for 3 years at Chickwalk and just phenomenal person. And then Friday we have Emma. This is her sixth year that Emma has been at Chickwalk working. And so again, the knowledge that we have between the two is just wonderful to have. And we want to definitely showcase that and let everybody enjoy their time.
1: All right. Well, I just want to let folks know what those presentations are. So, okay, July 6th is wildcats. July 13th, you'll be talking about loons. The 20th, moose. And then the 27th, earth, wind, and fire, geology, and glaciers. All of those sound amazing.
0: Yes, they have really studied this even over during the winter, and you know, kind of came up with their plan of what they would like to talk about, and so that's their babies, I guess I should say,
1: yeah.
0: What they want to talk about. Yeah.
1: Okay. Now I have to ask about the loon cam and the loons. How are they doing?
0: Yes. So they hatched. Well, they first laid one on Mother's Day, which was May 10th. They had two eggs. One was a 10th and one was a 12th. And the first one hatched on June 7th, that Sunday. But the second one, we think the parents knew that it wasn't a viable egg, because after a day of sitting on it, they took the egg and they took it off the nest and the water. So we have a feeling that they must have known something, and they discarded it. But the one hatchling that we have, it has grown so much. It's getting so much attention from both parents and getting lots of food. It's been sighted quite a bit in our bay and around the other bays near Chickwalk. So it is still swimming along. We thought we would leave the loon's nest out in our bay for a couple more weeks, just in case if something did happen to this hatchling, the adults could still sit on the nest again, and the chick would actually be able to hopefully leave at the fall if something were to happen to this first one.
1: Now, the nest is still out, the little platform that the nest was on. Do they go on to that to rest or spend the night, or what do they do?
0: They did last year, so it was really interesting because the parents did bring the both hatchlings up for like about a week after they were born, which normally they don't do. It was interesting because they would go out and feed, and they would come back up on the nest, and then they would take like a nap. But this year, it didn't seem like they did that at all. Once they left the nest, they never came back up on it.
1: Interesting. All right.
0: So, yeah, it's always interesting with the loons, and we're learning more and more. And we do have a new page on our website, on the gunflinthistory.org, and it's the Chickwalk Loon Program. And you can find that, I believe, probably under the Nature Center. Sorry, I didn't look at it this morning, but we do have a new information on the Chickwalk Loon Program.
1: Okay.
0: So we are gathering information, and people that have been loon watching on the trail, as well as Greenwood and Caribou, have been reporting in on their nests and if they have eggs or chicks hatching.
1: Excellent. Love all this information. Thank you, Bonnie. We'll check in again in a couple of weeks because, you know, there is so much happening. All right?
0: There is. Thank you so much.
1: Thank you. Talking there with Bonnie Schutte of Chickwack Museum and Nature Center. Chickwack is located 53 miles up the Gunflint Trail, northwest of Grand Marais, and they're open 7 days a week and offer a variety of free programs and activities, as you've heard. More information is available at 218-388-9915 or online at gunflinthistory.org. Here's Juke Ross.

That is Juke Ross with a tune called Higher. Here's an archived edition of Magnetic North with Vicki Biggs Anderson. Vicki recounts her adventures of living on an over 100-year-old homestead in Colville with a variety of farm animals from guinea fowl to goats.

0: Welcome back to Magnetic North, where summer solstice is past. My husband Paul loved to share a bit of Norwegian gloom by saying that now the days start getting shorter. For even as we glory in the flower, he would remind me, the darkness gathers. Is it any wonder the Scandinavians get teased about their stoic, yet clearly long-suffering demeanor? I think not. The truth is, light matters. Too much or too little makes all the difference, especially in these northern climes. A friend of mine recently joked, bitterly, I might add, that there are so many folks of Scandinavian heritage in this county that we really ought to put Prozac in the water. Today, in fact, most days of late, I find myself on the pebble beach just off the road leading to my farm. I look for certain stones, black smooth ones, the blacker the better, about the size of a quarter, just to rub between my fingers, no deeper reason other than I like the feel of them. And I like to see them on my dining room table, surrounding a pitcher of yellow wild mustard and blue forget-me-nots. Also, I seek out oddly colored or stained stones, any size at all. If my eyes light on one, maybe it looks like the planet Jupiter or has a bit of quartz stuck in it, I seize it. Or perhaps I'll find ones that look like the head or the body of a duck. These I admit to collecting. It's an odd obsession. One of the first women I met after moving here from the city got me started. She had a procession of rock ducks on the railing of her little cottage in town. She said she loved finding just the perfect head to a triangular-shaped duck body. Sometimes the ducks were all one color, or one variety of stone. Often, I think, because she was an artist, the colors got mixed. Well, I liked her so much that I copied her creations. Now I, too, have flocks of ducks, flightless creatures in my life. Some lurk among the fireplace tools on the hearth. Others cluster around the feet of a twig trellis on the deck. The bigger ones serve as Christmas stocking holders on my mantle. Each is chosen simply because light drew my eye to them. Light made their shapes visible, showed me what each might be, if only I would stoop and pick them up. Light is critical when searching out the perfect pebble or rock duck. I like late afternoon light, when the sun is low in the west. That way, as I walk eastward, black stones can't hide from me. If I turn west into the sun, they somehow fade and merge into the clutter. Even duck heads and bodies show up most vividly at that time of day. Of course, on a cloudy day or mid-morning, I go to the beach simply to be there, which is not really all that simple. After 23 years of visiting that one beach, the undertow of memory sweeps me back, back, back, back. Back to that day in August of 1990 when Paul and I first set foot on that beach. Back to the next 14 summers when our twin labs, Ollie and Jubilee, did their double dog retrieve, swimming side by side with one piece of driftwood between them, paddling madly in an effort to make the other one let go of the prize. Back to when Gretchen, my only child, and her future husband Les had their farewell picnic and campfire the night before leaving for L.A. Such seductive tugs at my mind and heart, so easy to drift away from today, if I let it. Last weekend was Paul's memorial service. Over a dozen years living with the diagnosis of dementia, it was over at last. Most of those years were just fine, and only a few were, well, they were something else. Something so absorbing, so precious, so dreadful, that all else simply disappeared, like the light of summer stolen even as we swim and fish and plant tomatoes, caring not whether they ripen or not. And so during these last years, my rock collection, my mounds of smooth black pebbles grew not at all. It's not that stopping at the beach was such a big deal. It wasn't. I simply didn't do it, not because I forgot, but because I resisted it. C.S. Lewis once said that to him, the only sin in this world is the refusal to feel joy. I believe that. Time after time, as I approach the turnoff to my road, I consciously resisted the urge to pull over at that beach. Paul would have happily waited while I rock-picked, and the light was often perfect, but for whatever reason, I refused each and every opportunity given. And yet now, every day since Paul's memorial service, a grand event he would have loved, every day when I approach the turnoff to my road, I do stop at the beach. Even if the light isn't perfect, I stop. Not to wallow in memory or to plan the rest of my life, although I'll admit to doing that at other times. I go there as I used to go there, just to be. To stoop over again and again. To pick up those warm, black, perfectly smooth pebbles. To rub each between my fingers for the sheer pleasure of it. And even to let my eye light on the perfect duck head and body. And sometimes I remember my Norwegian sweetheart's doleful prediction. The light is disappearing every second from now until December 21st. And I know that come the first big snow, the pebbles will vanish from sight, safe from my greedy fingers. But for now, I make the stop every single chance I get. This is Vicki Beggs Anderson for WTIP with Magnetic North.
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That's M. Field with that tune, Fiona. 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

It's 9:01. I'm CJ Hightoff. This is North Shore Morning, and it is a rainy day. And, you know, it's kind of beautiful. I'm looking out at the ridge, and there are these different colors of blue and gray and pale clouds, and it's gorgeous. And I'm so glad that we are getting precipitation this time of year so that our fire danger is so low. I love it. All right, here's what's into... My dog is having some fun with a toy under the desk. I hope, you know, if you're hearing strange sounds, that's the case. Marsh is feeling a little frisky today. All right, anyway, here's what's coming up on North Shore Morning's second hour. It's going to start out with weather and news, as usual, and we'll have Earth Date. We'll have North Star stories from Ampers. We'll play Pop Quiz at 9:30, and if you are unfamiliar, Pop Quiz is just a little trivia game that we play where the host throws out a trivia question and invites you to call in with your best guess. And if you are really quick on the dial and haven't won in the last 30 days, you could win a fabulous prize by playing Pop Quiz today. So you want to just sort of be all tuned in, and your phone maybe have quick dial on WTIP on your phone, and get ready to play at about 9:30. MN90 or Minnesota history in 90 seconds after that. Anishinaabe Mohan word of the day, and then Chris O'Brien will be stopping by the studio to give us a Pincushion Mountain Trails update. And after that, we'll wrap up Pop Quiz by giving you the answer to the trivia question and the winner for today. And then Bird Note is the final feature that I have, but there are lots of announcements I haven't even had a chance to get to yet this morning. And I've got music queued up as well. So thank you very much for tuning into WTIP today. We really appreciate your listenership. So let's see, what is the temp looking like this hour? I'm going to do a quick refresh here because, you know, it changes. 51 degrees at the Grand Marais Harbor, 66 in Minneapolis, 56 in Duluth, Two Harbors 55, Silver Bay 53, Tofty 53 as well, Grand Portage Tribal Lands 55 and cloudy, Thunder Bay, Ontario is 59, Ely 56, our friends across the lake from us, Bayfield, Wisconsin, 58, and Houghton, Michigan as well. Now, Houghton has light rain, and Bayfield is just mostly cloudy. I don't see any, but, well, I take it back. Both Minneapolis and Duluth are partly sunny this hour. Otherwise, everybody else is cloudy. And let's see, forecast for inland today. We've got mostly cloudy. Chance of showers, slight chance of thunderstorms this morning. They could pop up again this afternoon. Highs will be in the mid-60s, lower 60s if you're close to Lake Superior. And then tonight, mostly cloudy, a slight chance of showers and thunderstorms again in the evening. Partly cloudy after midnight. Lows will be in the mid-40s for both inland and close to the Big Lake. East winds at around 5 in the evening, they're going to become light and variable. Thursday brings mostly sunny. There's a chance of showers. Slight chance of thunderstorms popping up in the afternoon on Thursday. Highs will be in the lower 70s for both places, inland and near the lake. Northeast winds at around 5 miles per hour. And they turn to the southeast in the afternoon. Thursday night, mostly clear, lows in the upper 40s. Light and variable winds. Looking towards the weekend, Friday mostly sunny. Highs will be in the lower 70s, mid-70s inland. Friday night lows in the upper 40s. And Sunday brings lows in the lower 50s, highs in the mid-70s. And no precipitation for either place listed for Sunday. Or Saturday, for that matter. So the weekend is looking pretty nice.

0: And now news from the Associated Press and the WTIP News Desk. The Duluth News Tribune reports that plans to celebrate the nation's 250th birthday in Minnesota and at the $60 million Great American State Fair in Washington, D.C. are much different than how the nation celebrated its centennial birthday in 1876. In Manterville, Minnesota, one of the state's oldest towns, politics, money-making, and adventures were put aside, and the city celebrated with a processional band, speeches, a reading of the Declaration of Independence, picnic dinners, and horse races. Exactly 150 years later, Minnesota has prepared to celebrate the nation's 250th birthday locally with a pavilion in Washington with the Great American State Fair from June 25th through July 10th. Celebration is a public-private partnership between the White House Task Force 250 and the National Park Foundation, a congressionally chartered nonprofit under the National Park Service. One of the ways that Minnesota is celebrating the nation's 250th Independence Day is by orchestrating 10 history-packed road trips that can be accessed by car, bicycle, or even from home virtually. The state is also hosting History Forum 200, Revisiting the Revolution, where authors and historians will delve into the lives of those who shaped America. The reading of the Declaration of Independence will also be held on July 8th at the Minnesota State Capitol. A full list of events across the state related to the nation's 250th birthday can be found on the state's website and on Explore Minnesota. NPR reports an Invergrove Heights City Council meeting ended with shouting and boos Monday night after council members delayed a move to pause construction of new data centers. The City Council was scheduled to have a final reading of a one-year moratorium on data center construction to allow time to study their impacts, but council members decided to recess the meeting until 8 a.m. on Friday to consider new information which they said they had just received. As Mayor Brenda Dietrich recessed the meeting, residents loudly voiced their displeasure at the delay. The council previously voted 3-2 to pass the moratorium, but city ordinance requires three readings of the moratorium before it can take effect. Data centers are warehouses filled with computer servers that power cloud computing and artificial intelligence. More than a dozen large data centers have been proposed across Minnesota. A Florida-based developer, QLever, is proposing to build a 54,000-square-foot data center on Carmen Avenue East in Invergrove Heights. It's considerably smaller than hyperscale data centers proposed around the state. The facility would use a maximum of 5 megawatts of electricity and a closed-loop water cooling system. QLever's attorneys warned city officials in a letter of possible legal action if its decision isn't based on objective zoning laws. Invergrove Heights would join several other Minnesota cities that have passed a moratorium on data centers, including Minneapolis, Rosemount, Eagan, and Carver. And from NPR, the Minnesota Star Tribune announced layoffs and buyouts for 24 union employees on Monday as part of a broader effort to reduce its workforce. The company announced aims to cut about 15% of its employees company-wide earlier this month. Most roles impact this week were in the newsroom, reflecting about an 11% reduction in news staff, according to the Star Tribune spokesperson Chris Isles. Isles said no news gathering roles like reporters or photographers were eliminated. Around 175 people remain in the newsroom, he said. Isles could not immediately identify the exact total number of Star Tribune employees terminated this June. Among those terminated Monday were copy editors, news assistants, print designers, and team leaders who oversee reporters, steer coverage, provide the first round of edits, and are experts in their fields, according to Jeff Day, a Star Tribune reporter and co-chair of the Star Tribune Guild. Day said the reductions eliminated the Star Tribune's entire Department of News Assistants, workers whose responsibilities encompass reporting, putting together box scores, administrative work, serving as reference librarians, and helping with public data requests. A day after the newsroom reduction, the Star Tribune retracted an article on a boating incident that, quote, did not meet Star Tribune's standard for accuracy, verification, and editorial rigor, end quote. The article reportedly incorrectly attributed a quote and inaccurately paraphrased a statement from a source. Iles would not speak to the situation. He said the Star Tribune does not see the reductions as a newsroom retracting, but rather positioning for long-term sustainability. AP News on WTIP is made possible by our listener members and business underwriters.
1: From the Bureau of Economic Geology, this is EarthDate. You've probably heard that black cars get hotter than white cars. Scientists set out to measure the difference. They parked two otherwise identical cars in a sunny parking lot, and sure enough, the white car's interior stayed 17 degrees Fahrenheit cooler. Urban planners hope to use the same principle to cool cities, where miles of black asphalt and dark-colored roofs absorb the sun's heat, amplifying daytime temperatures, then radiate the heat through the night. The famous white villages of Spain have addressed this issue for centuries by painting everything white. Today's scientists are going a step further, creating super white paint, which could be used on buildings and rooftops. Standard white paint reflects 80 to 90% of visible light. This new paint uses calcium carbonate, or chalk, as a whitener and reflects 95%, cooling the surface temperature by 3 degrees Fahrenheit. An even more experimental paint uses barium sulfide. It reflects 98% of visible light and cools the surface by 8 degrees. If painted on a 1,000 square foot surface, it has more cooling power than a residential air conditioning system, yet requires no electricity. These paints are currently expensive, rare, and fragile. But if perfected in the future, a simple coat of paint could lower the temperatures in cities. Now that's cool. I'm Scott Tinker.
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2: With headlines from around the state, I'm Zan Holston. Coming up...
3: Severe weather. It can happen at any time and come about, you know, with no notice.
2: Stay prepared for summer storm season. But first... Changes in White Earth Nation leadership are now bringing changes to the White Earth Casino plan near Moorhead in far western Minnesota. Newly elected Secretary Treasurer Jacob MacArthur tells casino industry publication The Forum he wants to, quote, pump the brakes. MacArthur says he wants to explore issues related to the tribe and project expenses, White Earth jobs, and the visitor impact on the tribe's existing casinos in Minomin and Bagley. MacArthur also says he wants White Earth to be a good neighbor. The local, Say No to the Casino group, says the development would bring economic, social, and environmental harms. Mankato is moving ahead with a new air traffic control tower and considering a temporary stop on data centers. The city council is seeking construction bids for the Mankato Regional Airport and will apply for more FAA funds. Mankato's airport is one of the state's busiest airports without a control tower, with nearly 130,000 takeoffs and landings per year. Mankato is also moving forward with creating a moratorium or a temporary timeout on data centers until they can be studied. City councilors also agreed the moratorium will include other industry projects that require large amounts of resources. Councilor Michael McLaughlin says the pushback on data centers cuts across party lines.
4: A comedian that's coming to our civic center in September had phrased that opposition to data centers is the most bipartisan thing since beer. And I would probably echo that.
2: The council set a meeting for July 13th to hear public comments about data centers and the moratorium. All Minnesotans have until August 21st to weigh in on a controversial pipeline reroute near Pipestone National Monument, near the city of Pipestone in the far southwestern part of the state. Magellan Pipeline wants to move part of a petroleum pipeline off of federal land and onto private property in Pipestone County. The route raises concerns because the area is culturally sacred to many tribal nations. The Minnesota Public Utilities Commission extended the comment period. The comments become a part of the official record before the commissioners make a final decision. A jury found real estate broker Chadwick Bankin liable for violating the Minnesota Human Rights Act by targeting Muslim buyers with contract sales that had inflated terms. He's also liable for other consumer protection violations. The Minnesota Attorney General's office says Bankin sold homes at inflated prices with short repayment windows and massive final payments, setting buyers up to default on their loans. A judge still has to decide how much Bankin will pay in restitution. Up in the Arrowhead region, the Minnesota Appeals Court upheld a nearly $1 million verdict in a case tied to polygamous church sect leader Warren Jeffs. The case started with Elisa Wall, a former member of the Fundamentalist Church of Jesus Christ of Latter-day Saints, or FLDS. In 2017, Wall won a multi-million-dollar judgment against Jeffs after Jeffs forced her to marry her cousin when she was 14, but Wall says Jeffs never paid. She sued him in Minnesota because a money trail led to Jeff's brother and a property near Grand Marais. A Cook County jury agreed and awarded her $834,000 tied to those assets. The appeals court upheld that verdict. In northwest Minnesota, confusion over tornado alerts in Ada is turning into a broader reminder. Know where your warnings come from and don't rely on just one. Ada City Administrator says some residents may have been expecting tornado alerts through the city text system, but a weather warning in Norman County doesn't always mean Ada City alerts or sirens will activate. Carolyn Visser with the Norman County Sheriff's Office says the county sirens are city-specific.
3: Setting off the actual siren for whichever city we're covering in Norman County will depend on if something is directly going towards the city.
2: Visser recommends having more than one way to receive weather warnings, including phone alerts, local weather, and weather radios. And finally, if you can sing, dance, juggle, play the tuba, or somehow do all four at once, the Minnesota State Fair wants to see it. 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
0: The time is 9:24. West End Al-Anon Family Group meets each Wednesday, 7 p.m. at the Lutzen Town Hall. Al-Anon is a group that supports friends and family members of alcoholics. The group welcomes anyone who has been affected by a friend or family member who has a problem with alcohol. Northern Lotus Meditation takes place on Wednesdays, 7 to 8 p.m., with instruction in meditation and room manners at 6:45 p.m. at Two Birds Healing Arts Center in Grand Marais. Joy & Company hosts Art Counter Projects on Thursdays from 3 to 4:30 p.m. Activities are a self-guided adventure at the Art Counter with help if required. June will feature fans and wheels. Grand Marais Farmers Market is held on Thursdays from 4:30 to 6 p.m. at the Cook County Community Center parking lot. The market is operated as a partnership between the Northwoods Food Project, the Cook County Community Center, and the Cook County U of M Extension. And Finland Farmers Market is held on Thursdays as well from 5 to 6:30 p.m. at the Claire Nelson Center Pavilions. Here's a tune by Little Feet called Let It Roll.

It's time for Pop Quiz, a little trivia game we like to play here on North Shore Morning right around 9:30, where the host throws out a trivia question and invites you to call in with your best guess. And you could win a fabulous prize if you're the first one in with the correct answer and you've not won in the last 30 days. The prize goes to someone who has not won in the last 30 days. And that's basically it. Here are the phone numbers, 218-387-1070. That's our local number, 218-387-1070. Toll free, it's 1-800-473-9847. 1-800-473-9847 is toll free. 218-387-1070 is our local number. Okay, here we go. Which American actor played Minnesota Fats in 1961's The Hustler, co-starring with Paul Newman? Which American actor played Minnesota Fats in 1961's The Hustler, co-starring with Paul Newman? 218-387-1070. Good luck.

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2: June 2018, Jared Allen Yost, employed with a Minnesota landscaping company, had just finished mowing a lawn when he heard the sounds of an animal in distress. He followed the sounds across a parking lot to a car, and underneath, by a tire, he found a kitten. With no mother cat in sight and the weather turning ominous, Yost decided to bring the kitten home. That night, he and his family fed the kitten and gave her some milk. But he started growing concerned because the kitty was making some odd noises. Kittens are supposed to sound like this, but Yost's kitten sounded like this. Yost decided to send photos of his kitty with her super big paws and short tail to the Minnesota Wildlife Rehabilitation Center, who told him he didn't have a tiny cat, but a tiny bobcat, one of the wild feline species found in Minnesota, a group that also includes the cougar and lynx. The Wildlife Rehabilitation Center took in Jared Yost's bob kitty and eventually returned her to the wild.
1: MN90 is produced by Ampers, diverse radio for Minnesota's communities, made possible by funding from the Minnesota Arts and Cultural Heritage Fund. 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

0: been a while.
1: It has been a while, yeah, since the ski season.
0: Yes. All right. So Fisherman's Picnic Trail Run is a big darn deal. And although it's not until August.
1: August 1st. Yep.
0: You want to talk about it a little bit so people can get registered and know what they're looking forward to.
1: The big news is that the registration for the race is now open.
0: Okay.
1: So just to refresh folks' memory, this is a longstanding run on the normally on the ski trails at Pincushion. It includes runs of a different, several different lengths. It's designed to be very family friendly with both competitive longer runs and really fun runs to for the kiddos around the stadium. So so there's a few changes this year. We've got a couple great new race directors. Josh Dix and Josh Lindstrom have taken over as the race directors, and they're full of some really good ideas on how to make the event even more fun. First thing is we're going to have a new course, new race courses. So for folks that have done the races in the past, you'll have to put that muscle memory aside and pay attention to the course.
0: The marking.
1: Yep. And a big part of that is that for the longer the longer races will be a 10K timed run, and then a five kilometer a race. I mean, a walk or run. So that's really where the
0: That one timed? Well?
1: That one is not that's not timed.
0: Okay, no. Just the 10K.
1: And the 10K course is going to include not just the ski trails, but it will also include a significant chunk of the Superior Hiking Trail. So you want to plan your footwear accordingly.
0: Uh-huh.
1: And so that'll add a nice wrinkle. But you know, this the county's full of folks that are really enthusiastic about trail runs, and we thought would integrate that into the planning for the event this year.
0: All right, that sounds great.
1: So we're returning to a sort of fish-themed. It's Fisherman's Picnic, so we're going to have a fish-themed awards for the top finishers in that 10K race, and those will be a mystery.
0: Okay.
1: We will have fish-themed prizes treats for the kids in the kids races, and those don't have to be a mystery. We'll have like goldfish or Swedish fish, or you know. So anyway,
0: all the candies and the crackers and that
1: right,
0: sort of thing.
1: Right. We're going to have fun. We're going to have fun with the fish theme.
0: Okay, sounds good. All right, so let's just let folks know. Okay, there's a 10K race, which I think starts off at like 9:30 that morning.
1: I believe, yeah, I'll have to check. I believe it's 9:30, yep.
0: Yeah, and then the 5K run walk starts off about the same time, but the kids' races are going to precede that. And
1: yeah,
0: this is the one that is so fun. So there's a quarter mile race that are for kids up to age 7.
1: Right.
0: I mean, I have visions of these little kids waddling with their diapers down the track and back, right?
1: It's so much fun.
0: And then there's a 1 mile walk run for kids ages up to 12. And parents can run with the kids, it looks like.
1: Exactly. And are encouraged to do, especially for the young ones, they're encouraged to do that to make sure the kids go in the right direction.
0: And okay, so then the 5K run walk, that starts at 9:30 as well. So as far as registration, it's important for folks to do that because there are a limited number of t-shirts that are available, correct?
1: Right. Well, there's a few reasons to register early. The one is the registration prices. You get a discount for applying for registering now.
0: Okay.
1: Prices will go up by $5 on July 6th.
0: So, okay. So,
1: and also we have an ample but limited number of t-shirts. I think we're planning on 150 t-shirts total. And so your odds of getting a t-shirt and getting one that is in your correct size are higher the earlier you register. So
0: okay.
1: That's, we are, you know, we're not all early planners. And so one of the things that we're doing this year is accommodating the procrastinators by allowing for race day registration. So
0: okay. That's
1: a lot of times, you know, folks, especially folks are in from out of town, and they just see it on the fish pick calendar, and they say that's a fun thing to do. And in the past, we haven't been able to accommodate that, but we will this year.
0: All right. Now, I noticed on some of the information on your website that there's chipped timing. What is the chip? How does that work?
1: It is not edible. It's a it's a little electronic chip that's
0: not injected into any part of your body.
1: It's a way for we're hiring an outside firm to do the timing for the race.

0: And so
1: you just attach it to your clothing.
0: It's attached as part of your bib.
1: Oh, okay,
0: typically.
1: Got it.
0: And just when you go across the start line, it starts. When you go across the finish line, you're done.
1: All right. With that many people, that many different ages, family friendly, folks are sometimes tempted to bring their dogs. But for an event like this, best to leave them home?
0: Not a good idea. Please leave dogs at home. They people trip on leashes and it causes some potential problems.
1: Okay. All right. Volunteers. I'm wondering if you still need some volunteers to pull off an event like this.
0: We will. I think we'll be putting out a call to for volunteers in the next few weeks. But we've got a long tradition of running this race and army of folks that have helped in the past. So we'll start by leaning on them, and then we'll see
1: where the gaps are.
0: Yep,
1: that sounds good. All right. So this, there was one other thing that I noticed, that there will be for local cross country and track athletes. There's going to be a discount for
0: those
1: racers.
0: That's right. Yeah. We really want to encourage the high school athletes to participate. So for, high school cross country or track athletes, and that's not only Grand Marais, but also for Silver Bay or Two Harbors. When you register, you'll get a $20 discount on the race. So, really want to encourage as many of those kids to sign up as can.
1: All right.
0: Really good warm-up for the cross-country season.
1: Indeed. And this is a fundraiser, though, for the
0: Pincushion. It is a fundraiser for the Pincushion Ski and Run Club. So this is part of the part of what gives us the funds we need to keep the trails groomed all winter and mowed in the summertime.
1: Okay, very good. Did we miss anything, Chris?
0: No, I just say that, if folks want to, on the event, if folks want to register, you can register on our website. That's pincushionskiandrun.org. And you'll have to navigate a little bit. There's an events button. And if you open that, you'll get the information about the race and another button that you can press if you want to register.
1: Okay.
0: So that's it.
1: Pincushion
0: Ski and Run. It's all spelled out. PincushionSkiAndRun.org.
1: Yep. All right. Chris O'Brien, thank you so much for stopping in the studio today. Here is Lord Huron.

0: That is Lord Huron with 20 Long Years.
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0: We've got a winner for our pop quiz.

0: So if you tuned in a little late and missed the pop quiz question today, it was, which American actor played Minnesota Fats in 1961's The Hustler, co-starring with Paul Newman? We got one guess of Louis Armstrong, but our folks that knew the right answer included Anonymous, Colleen S. from Schroeder, Barb from Lawrence, Michigan, Skip Lamb, but our winner today, Gary Warden from Little Murray, and they knew it was Jackie Gleason. Now, this came across my radar because Jackie passed away on June 24th, 1987. But reading about him, he was an American comedian, actor, writer, and composer, which I did not know. And he was known as The Great One. He developed a style and characters from growing up in Brooklyn, New York, and was known for his brash visual and verbal comedy, exemplified by his city bus driver character, Ralph Cramden, in the television series The Honeymooners. He also developed the Jackie Gleason Show, which maintained high ratings from the mid-1950s through 1970. And the series originated in New York City, but filming moved to Miami Beach, Florida in 64 after Gleason took up permanent residence there. Among his notable film roles were Minnesota Fats in The Hustler, Buford T. Justice in the Smokey and the Bandit trilogy from 1977 to 1983, co-starring with Burt Reynolds. He enjoyed a prominent secondary music career during the 1950s and 60s in producing a series of best-selling mood music albums. His first album, Music for Lovers Only, still holds the record for the longest stay on the Billboard Top 10 charts, 153 weeks. And his first 10 albums sold over a million copies each. I had no idea. His output includes more than 20 singles, nearly 60 long-playing record albums, and more than 40 CDs. During his career, Gleason received a nomination for an Academy Award, 3 Golden Globes, and 5 Primetime Emmy Awards. Jackie Gleason is the answer to today's pop quiz question. And Gary Warden from Little Murray, you win Green Fees coupon. And you have 90 days to either collect it here at the station or give us a call so we can mail it to you. Congratulations, Gary Warden. We'll play Pop Quiz again tomorrow, right around 9:30.
1: This is Bird Note. Yellow-billed magpies are clever, colorful birds, and they're only found in Central California. Like their crow and jay cousins, these Golden State Corvids are full of character. Yellow-billed magpies are hefty birds with long tails and sharp beaks. Their bodies are boldly patterned in black, white, and iridescent blue. They're adventurous eaters that often forage on the ground in noisy groups. In California's oak-dominated woods and grasslands, you'll find them feasting on acorns, insects, grains, roadkill, dog food, anything they can get their bills on. Sadly, yellow-billed magpie populations have declined drastically in recent years. Scientists estimate that roughly half the population was lost to West Nile virus in the early 2000s. Today, they face threats from habitat loss and rodenticide poisoning. These California corvids have shown that they can adapt to live alongside people. Now, it's up to us to step up and protect the woodlands and savannas they need to thrive. For Bird Note, I'm Ariana Rimmel. Bird Note is supported by Purgatory Auto Works and Dinosaur Farm, a small ranch in California transformed from a barren landscape to a vibrant oasis for wildlife, like the yellow-billed magpie. 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
0: Well, it's about time to turn it over to Will Moore in Studio B for Sidetracks. Julie Wood Carlson will be here tomorrow. I'll be back next Wednesday and Thursday. And until then, I hope you have a fabulous, fabulous day. I'm CJ Hightoff. I'm going to send you out with a tune by Marcus Mumford called Grace.

0: got that.
1: 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Thanks to CJ for giving us North Shore Morning. Thanks for joining us here on the air. Let's take a look at the weather to start things off. Cloudy skies, saw a few showers this morning already, 40% chance of some showers throughout the day today. Highs along the lake can be just in the mid-50s and up the Gunflint Trail and in town, 63 degrees. That's about where we're at here in Grand Marais and 64 in Grand Portage. Looks like just actually the trail right now is cooler than the town area, 51 degrees if you're up in the woods. 53 in Lutzen, looks like. Silver Bay is around 51, 56 in Duluth. Twin Cities, though, they're still in the 70s, about 72 in the metro area. Looks like tonight, slight chance of showers. Tomorrow on Thursday, highs going to be around 70 in sunny skies with a 30% chance of some showers. 70s and sunny throughout the weekend as well. Some rain coming Sunday, but most of the weekend will be clear. Okay. Well, let's get into some tunes, as we do. We're going to go back to Duran Jones and the Indications. This is Flower Moon.

once again back, it's the incredible. Guess the feeling wasn't indelible. Masticated up all the still ain't. Apathy had to make out of body the status quo. Avatar opportunity is creating the capital. And no cap, audiences are infinitely more valuable when they thinking they ugly and acting fat in the fashion. Blue blocker chucks and a glowing screen. Blue baby bottles and soda stream. More pixel equal a brighter dream. You gotta function to know the scene. Still a dream killer. Straight edges learning how to lean. Silhouette is chilling with stilettos and a meme. Mug or something muddy. Better hope it's stronger than caffeine. Drink it, let them tell you.

dominator. 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Might be what you actually want. A waste of energy debating the mechanical for when gender is so easily programmable. You know that. Beating it without leaving a bruise. Out your window, whatever you choose. 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Modify energy with a click. Skin is impractical for a... What's a disease if you aren't sick? Consciousness is a memory stick, and that means that you can plug it in and feel what they believe. Drive it harder till you know them, you will never be relieved. In this moment at your fingertips is everything you need. In a world full of feeling, fake your impulses to feed. 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

0: let it breathe. 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
1: I'm the one and only.
0: Heads up in the sky so you can see them when you're on your back. 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Beautiful as stars, you got more bars on mobile, don't you now? Get what you want, whatever the place, better be ready to go. 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So pretty, give all your power because

0: I'm the one and only dominator.
1: Going back to that album from Clipping from last year, Dominator. We also had before that a bit of DJ Shadow. That was Witches vs. Warlocks. Played some DJ Shadow on Overtones yesterday as well. Cut Copy with Still Love Me, or rather Still See Love. And we had Common Saints with Mystic before that. We'll be back here on WTIP after a couple messages.
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1: All right, we're going to keep going here with Father John Misty.

stepson when he's loaded as a gun. Says a real name, it's like a country. You need a map to find your one. Now I do, you suppose you must approach the throne with its backup.

Here we go. Sorry. We had a bit of a technical difficulty there. We just had a long set of music. Gillian Welch and David Rawlings, and that ending set with The Day the Mississippi Died. We also had Flip Turn with Rodeo Clown, and Frank Moody with Going Through the Motions. Been a while since played that one. We had Femi Cootie before that, Corruption Not Stealing, and Father John Misty. Guess time just makes fools of us all. I guess we got time for maybe one or two more songs this hour, and then I'll give you a quick weather update as it's raining pretty good outside right now here on the North Shore, and give you updates on that, and then we'll do a whole hour of music more, as usual. Let's get to Hotline TNT. This is Julia's War.

0: There we go. Fontaines DC, one of the biggest rock acts out there from Ireland. That was Favorite, ending that hour of music. Hotline TNT with Julia's War before that. 11:01, you're listening to Sidetracks here on WTIP. I'm Will Morin. Going to give you the weather right now. Yeah, some pretty heavy rain coming down here in Grand Marais. We've had a chance of showers throughout the day today, about 40% chance throughout the day, and looks like they'll be continuing into the evening here. Highs along the lake of about 57, and up the Guffling Trail, about 63 is the high for today. When we started the show, it was cooler up the trail. We'll see if that's still the case. It's about even north and south in Cook County right now. If you're up in the woods or down by the lake, 48 only in Grand Portage, 54 in Lutzen, 53 here in Grand Marais, 51 in Beaver Bay, 58 in Duluth. Twin Cities still coming in at around 74 degrees. Tomorrow on Thursday, though, going to be nice and sunny. Temperatures going to be getting up to about 70 with a 30% chance of showers later on in the afternoon. Highs around 72 on Friday and Saturday. Sunny skies for the next few days after this rainy Wednesday we've got here today. Maybe some more rain by Sunday. 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And we will be back here with a second hour of music after a couple messages.
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0: Going to start off this next set of music with the great Jade Bird, Save Your Tears.

There we go. That was a Duluth band. That was Indecent Proposal with Late in the Morning. Before that, we had Iguana Death Cult. I got to play that song every now and again because the sentiment still rings true. I just want a house in this economy. We had before that, I'm With Her and Rhododendron. And we also had Hooray for the Riff Raff with Snake Plant as well. You're listening to Sidetracks here in WTIP. Still raining outside, still 40% chance of rain throughout the afternoon today. And yeah, after that, it's going to be a few days of sunshine in 70s. So we'll get through it. Let's get into Ken Yates. This is one of my favorite songs from last year, Total Cinema.

That was Lewis a Man with Cruisin'. He's got new music on the horizon. Can't wait for another album of his. He came to the States, French artist, last year, but he had to cancel his Twin Cities show, unfortunately. So one day he'll be back here in the state. We had before that King Gizzard and the Lizard Wizard with Dead Stick from Phantom Island. And then we had before that Ken Yates with Total Cinema. You're listening to Sidetracks here on WTIP. And we're going to go back to, how about Lord Huron for this next set? This is Watch Me Go.

0: Sylvia from Julian Baker and Torres ending the show. We had both Lucy Dacus and Julian Baker, two halves or two thirds of Boy Genius, the same day that Phoebe Bridgers announced her new album. That's going to be coming out August 14th. That's cool. We had before that Maggie Rogers with So Sick of Dreaming, Mac DeMarco with Home, and also Mapache with I Love My Dog. We're going to turn it over now to another live music session, playing these in lieu of some North Shore News Hours. It'll be back tomorrow, the main news program on Thursday. But we're going to get into a couple live sessions I did with Carl Solander right now, recorded in May with Steam Machine and Fame Rochelle. So we're going to get into those right now. 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
1: All right, we're live here at the radio station with Steam Machine. And I want to introduce Rena Rossi, who'll be on guitar, and A.J. Shrubis on fiddle, and David Robinson on banjo. And back in 2018, you released your first CD in 2018, if I remember, because
2: yep.
1: I caught you guys jamming at Sherwood Forest at the Mabatma Festival, and I thought, oh boy, these guys are going to go someplace. And you sure have. It's just been AJ has won numerous awards on fiddle, including some first place awards at Mount Airy, and the band has won awards at the Appalachian Folk Fest.
2: Yeah, some people call it Cliff Top usually.
1: Yeah, yeah. And you've been at Folk Alliance, so you've just garnered a lot of honors in a short span of time. So it's wonderful to have you here in the studio.
3: Well, we're happy to be here.
1: Yeah, I think AJ's been up here before, and so has David. I don't know.
2: I don't think I have. Yeah.
3: Rena's first time.
2: Yeah.
1: Yeah.
2: Glad to be here.
1: So I know you feature a lot of Midwestern fiddle players in your repertoire, and that's great, just to keep that music alive. Some of those Lyman Enlow cuts you did on that first collection was wonderful.
3: Oh, yeah, big influence on us, Lyman. Yeah, his playing was so clean and perfect.
1: Yeah. So what have we got for well, let's hear something from you here. You got,
3: yeah, well, we were thinking we'd actually, even though we do like to play a lot of Midwestern music, lately I've been kind of on this kick of an old fiddler named Tommy Magnus, who was one of the very first fiddlers in Bill Monroe's band. And he just had a great style and a great number of tunes. And we figured we'd play a tune that people associate with him called the Polecat Blues, which we learned after we learned this tune, we learned that a polecat is a skunk. And so our cheesy dad joke is that this tune stinks.
4: Kids love it.
2: Kids and grown-ups.
3: Kids and grown-ups. So here's the Polecat Blues from Tommy Magnus. One, two, one, two, three, four.

0: Oh, thank you.
1: AJ, was that the Tommy Magnus the first fiddler for Bill and his bluegrass
0: band? I don't think he was
1: band?
0: Quite the first, but he was. No, Chubby was not first. Art Wooten was really early on, and then Tommy. But Tommy Magnus also is like, a lot of people think he wrote the Orange Blossom Special, but also people say that about Chubby Weiss. It's all a very confusing time, I think. Yeah. People were always taking credit for things that weren't theirs. But
1: I think
0: he was in the late 30s to the early 40s.
1: Who was it? Irwin Rouse.
0: Rouse
1: gets credit for that.
0: Definitely, yeah.
1: So, Rena, are you with any other bands?
2: Yeah, well, AJ and I play in, well, AJ, David, and I all play with our friend Pop Wagner in his band.
1: Oh.
2: Pop Wagner's Honky Tonk Ranch. We're ranch hands, as he calls
1: it.
2: And then AJ and I play in a bluegrass band based out of Virginia called the Alum Ridge Boys and Ashley. And I feel like I'm probably forgetting
1: something else. Yeah.
0: Also, the three of us are in a kind of a newer band that we've been really excited about. A band called Half Baked, which is the three of us on David playing banjo, myself playing fiddle, and Rena's playing the bass in that band. But we're also playing with Liz Ashworth on the mandolin and Clint Bertzer on the guitar. We're playing kind of real trad bluegrass in that band, and it's been really fun.
2: We hear that Clint has spent a lot of time here in Grand Marais with his old band Sawtooth. Or is it Sawtooth Brothers?
3: It was Sawtooth Brothers, then it was Sawtooth Bluegrass, and then it was a Sawtooth.
2: Okay, all right.
1: Yeah. And AJ, you play with who else? You play.
0: I play, with Pop and with the Alum Ridge Boys and Ashley and this new band Half Baked, but also been playing for about 10 years in the New Riverside Ramblers, which is a Cajun band.
1: You came up with them when we had that.
0: Yeah, we played up here a couple years ago. That was real fun. And then a lot of different kind of pickup work that comes around here and there.
2: Okay. And you do have a new project coming out sometime.
0: I do have a new project coming out, hopefully around September. That's kind of my own solo fiddle album. Not solo, like just fiddle, but like under my own name, not under a band name. And it's just kind of inspired by, sort of 70s bluegrass fiddle albums like those of Kenny Baker and people like that. And just a bunch of fiddle instrumentals with a backup band.
1: Well, you and Reno recorded one together too, right?
2: Yeah. We did.
1: Okay. I haven't heard that.
0: We got to get you a copy.
2: Yeah, we'll get you a copy.
0: And the three of us did a really fun recording project that we should get you that we did with one of my fiddle mentors, Chirp Smith.
1: From the full old Bog Trotters. Mm-hmm.
0: Oh, yeah, exactly.
1: Yeah.
0: But the three of us are on a record with him where
1: that should be good.
0: Oh, yeah, he just dug up a bunch of great old tunes on there.
1: Yeah. And David, you're working with the Rowe family too.
4: Yeah, I play guitar with the Rowe Family Singers, and that's been a real awesome time. Love those people. And then, last time I saw you, I was up here with the High 48s.
1: Correct.
4: Playing at the Performing Arts Center, pretty sure. And then playing a lot with these guys, of course, and Half Baked and Pop Wagner. And also, like AJ, I do a lot of pickup work, just taking jobs whenever people need an instrument or something. And then I did recently also launch my own personal band called David Robinson and the Dedicated Friends. That's kind of just the catch-all for whatever music I like. So, yeah, keeping busy.
1: Well, we're here at the radio station live with music from Steam Machine. I'm Carl, and Will Moore is manning the board here, and maybe we should hear another one.
0: Yeah, we're going to get David to sing one. This is a new one for us, and kind of taken from a few different sources. My favorite recording of this, though, is from the Lilly Brothers, which is a great old bluegrass band. And it's called The Waves on the Sea.
2: Or The Waves on the Lake Superior.
0: Waves on the lake.
2: Hold on, sorry. I have my capo. I've got my capo on. I'm sorry. Let me take that off real quick.
1: You know, I saw the Lilly Brothers in Boston years ago.
0: Really?
1: Yeah, they played in the Combat Zone at a bar with... they had chicken wire in front because it was a nasty little place.
2: Wow.
4: Was it just the two of them?
1: Everett and B. Okay. Yeah. And I there was a full band.
4: Oh, okay.
1: Yeah.
0: Well, probably Don Stover and Tex Logan.
1: Yeah,
4: that's one of my
1: Tex
4: favorites.
1: Logan,
0: that's a killer band. One of my favorites.
2: Yeah.
0: Well, here we go. The Waves on the Sea. One, two, three.

0: steam machine there, and AJ switched to mandolin. What time does your show start at North House? 7 o'clock?
1: 7 o'clock, yeah.
0: 7 o'clock tonight. Do you have a caller?
1: For tomorrow, we do have a caller.
0: Okay.
1: Our friend Corey Mohan just got up here from the cities, and I have to say, he is one of my absolute favorites. He's has this way of, he's just a hilarious person, and it comes through in his calling, so it's highly entertaining to dance to him, and you don't need to know anything. He'll walk you through it.
0: He's a pretty good musician, too.
1: He's also a very good musician, yeah.
0: Yeah. Is Brian going to talk?
1: Oh, yeah, yeah, Brian will be playing bass with us, yep.
0: Okay.
1: Yep.
0: Well, let's. Well, we got time. We've
2: yeah,
0: got time
2: we got,
0: to
2: we
0: do some
2: one
0: more.
2: Lined up for if you want.
3: Yeah.
2: Well, like you mentioned, we do play a bunch of Midwestern fiddle tunes, and we spend a lot of time digging out a bunch of oddball tunes that nobody ever has heard of. But lately, I've been kind of into playing some of the standards again because they're just some good tunes. They become standards for a reason in my book. So we were going to play a little bit of Ragtime Annie.
4: did you go to the other part?
2: Yeah, sure.
4: Okay.

0: so good.
1: An oldie but a goodie.
0: Definitely.
2: And a good dance tune. Oh,
1: yeah.
3: You make it look so easy.
0: If you're joining us here on WTIP on the Scenic Route, it is Steam Machine. You can check them out tonight at 7 p.m. at North House Folk School and then Hovland Town Hall. What time is that tomorrow?
2: Also at 7.
0: 7 p.m. Can I ask where or how you settled on the name Steam Machine?
1: Oh, yeah, great question. Well, I think, you know, a lot of people tend to think of old-time music as this thing that happened in the Southeast primarily, but people had fiddles and made music and danced to it kind of like everywhere. And a guy that went around in the 70s and 80s and did a bunch of collecting of a bunch of great Midwestern music, a guy named Gary Harrison, he was just kind of put the Midwest back on the map in terms of making people think, oh yeah, old-time music could be anywhere. And not only did he do all this great collecting and has been a huge influence on a lot of people, but he also is one of the few people to write a bunch of modern tunes that have actually made it into the greater canon. It's hard to make a new tune that everyone wants to play. There's little pockets of people playing new tunes, but his are fairly ubiquitous in the old-time world. And he wrote a tune called Steam Machine, and so we named it after that.
0: Very cool.
3: Gary was at Mabatma a number of years ago,
2: yes.
3: And
2: yeah.
3: I remember getting his phone. I met his daughter there. She's
2: Jenna.
3: A musician.
2: Yeah,
3: now,
2: she's
3: I think.
2: Great
3: yeah.
2: fiddler. Yeah,
3: yeah. But I got his phone number, and I was going to interview him on the radio, and he died within something like 6 months or something.
1: Yeah, it was very, yeah. very yeah. soon
2: very
1: after
2: sudden.
1: That.
3: Yeah. Yeah, that was a tragedy.
1: Yeah.
2: As long as we're talking about albums, too, Jenna just put out
1: his daughter
2: just put out this really fantastic album. It's the White Mules,
1: the
2: right?
1: White Mules, yeah.
2: yeah. So if you can get your hands on a copy of that,
3: what's the name of the group?
1: The White Mules.
3: Okay.
1: And it's a lot of music that Gary collected, but also a few tunes that he had written that no one has heard that she had learned before he had passed away.
3: Yeah. And, she. What's her married name now? It's something. You remember? It's not Harrison now. It's something
2: is
3: else.
2: She going by?
1: I think it is Harrison again.
2: Is it? Yeah.
3: Is it back? I saw it listed as something else.
1: Well,
3: but anyway,
1: I'll send you a link because I think your listeners would like it. There's a bunch of great tunes, but also some really fun songs, like very funny, but also
3: okay.
1: Some sad songs, and it's just a very good
2: mm-hmm.
1: album. So
2: yeah.
1: I'll send you a link to it.
3: Okay.
1: You'd like it.
0: And just to do a little forward promotion, if you like fiddle tunes and you like this show, next week we're going to have Triple Fiddle out of the Twin Cities talking
1: yeah.
0: about
2: oh,
0: their
2: I
0: new
2: play
0: album.
2: With them as well sometimes,
0: really?
2: Yes.
0: Yeah, all very cool people. So it's a very fiddle-forward month of May so far, Carl.
1: Heck yeah, there. That's what we like to hear.
0: Do you have any shows up here in the area apart from the two you're doing here in Cook County, or what else is next up for you?
2: Let's see. I think we go back. We're playing in Virginia right after this, and also we will be playing in Cambridge,
1: Minnesota.
2: Yes,
1: yeah.
2: yeah, sorry. We're playing
1: state.
2: In Cambridge, Minnesota, and then Virginia, the state. And then we're kind of in Wisconsin a lot for the summer months.
3: Where are you yeah. playing in Wisconsin?
2: We're going to be playing at Little Stock, which is in... Okay, you pronounce
1: Manawa.
2: The Wisconsin town names, AJ.
3: Yeah.
2: These guys are better at that than me. I'm from Michigan. And also at Blackhawk Folk Festival, which is, I don't remember the exact name of the town. Gosh, it's all on our website. I can't
3: yeah.
2: quite...
1: Steammachinemusic.com.
2: Yeah. Yeah.
1: You can get all the details.
4: And Art Stevens.
2: Yeah. Yes, and Bluegrass yeah. in the Pines, which
1: at
2: we're very Rothschild. Excited about. Rothschild.
3: Oh, with Art?
2: Yeah, with Art.
3: Oh, good,
2: yep.
3: good. Boy, it was nice seeing him last summer. I hadn't
4: oh, yeah.
3: seen him in quite a while.
2: Art's so great.
4: Still,
3: yeah.
4: Still rocking.
2: Mm-hmm.
0: Sweet. Well, we know that you got to get down to North House. Can we do one more song before you get out of here?
1: Yeah,
2: sure. Should we do something Midwestern?
1: We should do a Midwestern tune, I
2: yeah.
1: think. Curveball. You got to let David tune up. The poor banjo is a
2: tune. You can tell about the tune while he does that.
1: Well, yeah, this is a tune that I learned from a fiddler named Cyril Stinnett. At most of the tunes I... play from northern Missouri were from this fella named Cyril Stinnett, and he was just an incredible fiddler, and he actually won the National Fiddle Championship at Weezer, Idaho back in the 60s, and it was just a Rolodex of tunes, and he played a regular fiddle, a right-handed fiddle, left-handed, but he was right-handed. It's just how he learned to play.
0: It's like a Jimi Hendrix situation.
1: Yeah, yeah, exactly.
2: Well, and they say he never had his own fiddle. He just always borrowed other people's fiddles all the time. And he kind of had to kind of egg him on a little bit once he got going.
1: Yeah, and there's a lot of interviews of him online, and he never said much. You'd really have to, you'd have to coax him out of it, but he would barely say anything. But anyway, there's a story about the guys that brought him to the Weezer fiddle contest, and they said, "Oh, Cyril, we're going to go to this fiddle contest. Do you want to come?" And he said, "Sure." And he put his clothes in a paper bag and went with them, and he won the contest. And you know, this is in the 60s, and I don't know what the prize money was, but I think it was pretty significant.
2: And it was a long way, a lot of gas money.
1: Yeah, a lot of gas mileage from northern Missouri all the way out to Weezer,
3: Have you
1: Idaho.
3: Been at Weezer?
1: I've never gone. I really would love to go.
3: Yeah.
1: Anyway, he wins the contest, and they drive back, and, you know, they're dropping him off, and they say, "Cyril, you know, do you want to chip in for gas or anything with some of that prize money?" And he just says, "No," and gets out of the car. But anyway, we'll play this Fox Chase, so... thanks for having us today. It's been real fun. We always love playing on the radio.
4: How does it go?

0: Rita Rossi, A.J. Shrubis, and David Robinson, Steam Machine. And we'll see you tonight. Thanks so much for coming into the station this afternoon.
1: Thanks
0: wonderful,
1: for having us.
0: Wonderful having you. And
2: good to see you
0: enjoy
2: again,
0: your
2: too.
0: Stay up here.
2: Thanks, Carl.
3: That was a live session with Steam Machine. I recorded with Carl Solander back in early May when they came to town, Northhouse Folk School in Hovland Town Hall on Scenic Route. We're replaying more live music segments this afternoon in lieu of the News Hour. The News Hour will be returning tomorrow with Josh Hinke. So stay tuned for that if you are seeking local news tomorrow. We got one more live set to get to. We're going to go back to another set I did with Carl when Fame Rochelle and Trip Evenson came and joined us in the studio. Let's get to that session right now from beginning of May.
1: All right. Thanks so much, Sterling. Yes. Welcome back to the Scenic Route. And we've got some live music here in our little CD library studio for the show here today. I'm Will Moore, and I'm joined by Carl Solander today. He's on the show. What's up, Carl?
0: Hi, Will.
1: How's it going?
0: Came to hear some live music.
1: That's right. We've got Fame Rochelle along with Trip Evenson here. They just did a show at Voyageur earlier in the week. They've been up here enjoying some skiing. And well, thanks for being here. Thanks for being on WTIP for the first time.
4: Well, thank you for having us. And
5: happy
4: it's
5: to be here.
4: Happy to be here between snowstorms.
1: Yeah, we're kind of threading the needle for two snowstorms. We didn't get quite as much as we thought that we would yesterday, but it sounds like you had some great times out on the slopes at Lutzen.
4: Yeah, it's been pretty incredible. High winds yesterday, which pushed us back, and then big piles of snow today, which, you know, it's just all a different experience throughout. So it was pretty great. All of our kids are here and our kids' friends, so they're having an absolute blast.
1: That's awesome. Whole family trip then. Tell us about your music. It sounds like you guys have kind of a country vibe. How did you, you know, I was looking you up online. It looks like you had a band called The Wax Wings.
4: Mm-hmm. So our current band is called Fame Rochelle and The Wax Wings. And
1: great.
4: We're out of La Crosse, Wisconsin, and we played together like 15 years ago and then took a break for a while. So we had kids, and Tripp and I are both in the band, so it was very difficult to both be out gigging and then wake up with the kids at 5 o'clock in the morning. And so our kids are older now. They're 14 and 12. And so a couple years ago, we got the opportunity to play Moon Tunes in La Crosse, which is like a really big... every Thursday throughout summer, we have live music in the park, Riverside Park, downtown. It's incredible, right by the Mississippi River, watching the sunset. And we got asked to put a band together to join Moon Tunes, the lineup. And we were like, oh my gosh, this is phenomenal. So the first thing that came to my mind was Lucinda Williams' Car Wheels on a Gravel Road. I had been listening to that album a ton, and it was one of my favorites, and it had been a dream of mine to do a tribute someday. And so I started reaching out to incredible musicians from the La Crosse area and ended up finding folks who were as equally excited about Lucinda Williams doing Car Wheels on a Gravel Road. So we got together as a band. We, you know, practiced and rehearsed for this one show, and then we did the show, and we're like, that was kind of fun. Do we maybe want to just continue playing music together? And everybody was like, yes, absolutely. And so then that kind of started it. And then started writing music, being very inspired by like old classic country, like Kitty Wells, Loretta Lynn, Ernest Tubb, like started just diving into all of that. And it influenced like the kind of music we started to write and the sound that we started to cultivate as a band. So now we're 2.5 years in and in the midst of recording an album that'll have, I think, 11 or 12 songs on it, all original. We have a pretty good songwriting process going. And I think the most important thing is we just really love playing music with each other. But we are like, we are leaning into that classic country vibe with a little bit of an Americana twist, I would say. Like, that's kind of how I would describe what we're doing.
1: Well, there's a lot of classic country fans up here for sure. We know that here. That's one of our biggest shows on the weekends that Carl hosts. So I'm glad that he's here with us. And let's start out here with the song and hear what you guys got.
4: We would love to. So this first one is called Waiting Not to Love You Again. I penned the words, and then another member of our band, Lon Braithwaite, he's another singer. He wrote the melody and kind of composed the music. So we will play that for you now.

0: There we go.
1: Thank you.
0: Fame Rochelle, my guest here today, along with Trip Evenson, playing some music for us all the way here from La Crosse, Wisconsin. Fantastic song. That was really fun. Trip, your guitar sounds like it's time traveled from 1962.
2: Oh, well, that's good. I guess.
0: No, very, very good.
3: That's really good.
4: The sound, we're definitely, he's absolutely nailed it.
2: I played five-string banjo with the old band. We, you know, same title of the band, but just different lineup. So Electrics, not really new anymore, but it was when we first did the Moon Tunes, like she talked about. It was a kind of a new instrument for me that started playing because our kids, one plays the electric bass and one's drums and cymbals. So I wanted to keep up with them, so I got an electric guitar.
0: Very good. Here we are. Whole family is in on it now.
2: Yeah, we do play all together.
1: We have a grand plan of eventually having some kind of family band. And our kids don't love that at their age. And they try to quit all the time. But we try to schedule like one family band gig a year.
0: I like that. That's not too big of an ask.
2: Our local ski hill, Mount La Crosse.
0: Yeah.
2: So we do a few concerts out there, and we drag them out for at least one of those. We try to.
0: That's good. What kind of music do they like to listen to? They like the country music or not their thing at all?
1: No, they don't. And, you know, we try to, like, we do with them, we do some White Stripes and Tom Petty. And we try to do some songs that meet halfway. If it were up to our older son, we'd be playing Metallica. Like, that would be.
2: Yeah.
1: Which I have mad respect for Metallica. I just don't know how don't know how to do that.
0: That's really good. You can bring out some banjo back on that. I bet you could shred like Kirk Hammett or something.
2: Yeah.
0: I bet that's possible. Well, I'm curious what the music scene is like in La Crosse and southern Minnesota, Wisconsin, that area. What's
2: excellent.
0: It like?
1: It is vibrant.
2: Yeah, there's a lot of good players.
1: I would say that, like, in the immediate La Crosse area, we have some incredible venues that regularly host live music, like Popcorn Tavern, Alpine Inn. Those are some of the places that we play. But then we travel down the river to Prairie du Chien that has an incredible venue, over to Lansing, which has an incredible venue. So, like, that whole region, you can travel an hour in any direction, Winona, Rochester, right? And it is, like, there's live music everywhere. So it's pretty special. And then the cool thing, too, is, like, I feel like most of the people that we know who are musicians, like, we're not gatekeeping. We're about, like, raising each other up and, like, supporting each other and collaborating when we can and just taking care of one another. 'Cause it can be a tough scene sometimes. Mm-hmm. Yeah.
0: Yeah.
2: Supportive. And there's young players that are outstanding bands and older, too, have been around forever that are, you know, stellar players and good people.
0: Mm-hmm. Yeah, really cool. It sounds like there's a big event happening down there.
1: There is. Up. So we're members of the Midwest Country Music Organization, and the award show is going to be hosted in La Crosse this year, May 2nd, at the La Crosse Center. Incredible lineup of musicians who are nominated for awards this year. So we're doing a bunch of shows leading up to the award show, which is phenomenal because you kind of like pick all of these incredible artists and you put them together in different nights in different places. So the one that we're getting to be part of is at the Popcorn Tavern on April 11th, and we're playing with a musician named Chloe Ray, Bree Morgan and the Chillbillies, and then Eric Hagen, and then we'll be playing on the stage that night as well. So they are nominated artists. We are not yet. We are nominated to be nominated to be nominated.
2: We're on the bill. Someday. It says we're nominated. But
1: we have to release an album first. That's usually the first thing that has to happen. Mm-hmm.
5: Who else will be there?
1: So that's all of them.
5: Okay.
2: For our the big one, I'm not.
1: Yeah. The April 11th one at the Popcorn Tavern will just feature the four. And then the four different groups, and then the actual award show. There are too many to name, but there are some of them.
5: On May 2nd? Is that the
1: yes.
5: one?
1: Okay, yeah. That's May 2nd.
2: The Lacrosse Center.
0: Yeah. Carl's putting this in his calendar.
1: And our I know. Yeah, it's going to be great. It's the first time it's in La Crosse, I think. And a really big proponent of all of this, kind of the person who hooked us up with this show is Greg Hall, Greg Cheech. Cheech plays up here once in a while, too. So he's been an incredible supporter of

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0: Your voice is a natural for covering Lucinda Williams.
1: Thank you very much. She's been one of my all-time favorite artists ever. Yeah.
2: Really, really good. That's Fame Rochelle joining me here on the Scenic Route along with Trip Evenson. And they're up here from Wisconsin. Carl Solander joining me as well. And loving the music. Really, really good. Let's hear more about this album that's coming out. How's that going and how are you recording it?
1: Yeah, so we're recording, kind of have two different recorders, the sound engineers working on it. So one half of our album working at Soundstrations, which is out of Brownsville, Minnesota, with somebody named Brett Hughes. And he's been phenomenal. He recorded one of our last albums as well. So we have like half going there, and then we have half going, if you're familiar with Dave's Guitar Shop in La Crosse, it's an incredible destination. It would be worth the trip just to see the upstairs museum of guitars that they have. But we're recording with a friend named Christian Sveen, and he is

0: We're recording upstairs in the Dave's Guitar Shop.
1: Oh, very cool.
0: Or in our living and in our living room. So it's kind of like one is more of a
2: portable.
0: Yeah, one is more of a like an actual studio with that's set up like that, and the other one is more like just a little bit natural. And there's no rhyme or reason for why we're doing that. We just I think it was easier to schedule two different because everybody's busy, you know.
1: Yeah.
0: But now it's interesting as the songs are all kind of like coming together. It's like, oh, this is kind of cool because they each have their own stamp. And I think it'll be very excited about the album.
1: Yeah. And you said that you're really kind of trying to go for like a 60s sound on it. How are you achieving that?
0: Mm-hmm. Well, part of it is like the songwriting, I think. And then part of it will be in the mastering and the final mixes mm-hmm. of the songs, where you try to use a lot of those strategies that's just what recording sounded like, but there are filters you can put on mm-hmm. things and effects and things like that to achieve a feeling like that. So like right now we're laying down all the main tracks and then we'll kind of go back and, you know, the fun is when you're like mixing it down, you know, mm-hmm. then you're really trying to define like, what do you want each song to really sound like? Like what journey should it take you on? So we're like almost there. But it's been a fun experience because it's a fun group of people to play music with, and everybody that we're working with is just like,
3: what's the instrumentation in the band?
0: So the band, the normal instrumentation is we have a drummer, I have electric guitar player, with Trip usually and, always. And then we have Lon Braithwaite, so he's another lead singer. So we share that responsibility in our band. Lots of harmonies, lots of duets, like Loretta Lynn, Ernest Tubb, George Jones, Tammy Wynette, all of the classics.
1: Yeah.
0: And then he will sometimes play acoustic guitar, sometimes play electric guitar. We have another singer who does do some lead. Also sings harmony, Todd Sainer. He plays the keys. And then we have an electric bass player. And then depending on the show, like we have a couple shows coming up where we have a fiddle player playing with us, who's an incredible fiddle player, Jesse McDonald. And our drummer, I forgot to mention his name. His name is Terry Nerva. He played with us last time around and plays with us this time around as well. So we just kind of try to mix it up. And, if somebody isn't available, because a six-person band, it's hard to book gigs because all of those people have other bands too. So then, you know, if somebody's not available, we'll, you know, ask somebody else to kind of sit in. And we grow our family that way.
1: Yeah. Sounds like you got a lot of players to choose from. Like you said, there's a lot down there in the area.
0: A lot of great musicians in La Crosse. Yeah.
2: You could have a 20-piece band. Stellar players if you want.
1: That's next time, maybe. Get some pedal steel.
2: Yeah. Oh, yeah.
1: Where else do you perform? Do you go south into the Iowa area? Like, where's kind of the range that you perform?
0: So we have travel as far as Decorah, Iowa, Lansing, Iowa, a little bit closer. I think the furthest that we've gone is probably here.
1: Sweet.
0: We did,
2: yeah.
0: Grand Marais, Minnesota, which is, one of our favorite places. We did do a little mini tour up in the Bayfield area. We happened to be up there during a snowstorm, a freak snowstorm as well. So, we got to do, we played Friday night, downtown Bayfield, and we played a really cool tap house in Washburn, but our Sunday show was canceled, which was supposed to be in Cable, so we were kind of working our way back to La Crosse down from the north.
2: Yeah. New Rochester, Minnesota, or Winona.
0: Yep.
2: So we get across the border from Minnesota other times too.
1: But you're skiers, so the snow doesn't bother you that much, I assume.
0: We don't mind it. You know, that's why we're like, oh, we're driving up to Bayfield. Our family is like, well, I think you should probably cancel that show. And we're like, out. Why would we do that? We're not going to be in riding in snow when we are going there. Right. Once we're there, we're fine. We're not going to try to travel if it's dangerous. And we trained our whole lives for this. We're Midwesterners. Exactly.
3: Where'd you play in Bayfield? Morty's?
0: We did. We played at Morty's Pub.
3: Okay.
2: We're going to be back there in September?
0: Back at, during Labor Day, we're doing a doubleheader. So we're doing 2 days at Morty's, the Saturday and the Sunday night. And the tap house we played at was South Shore Tap House, which is in Washburn, Wisconsin. Again, incredible people who like it, like live music is just honored and appreciated, and it was an incredible experience. You never know when you start to travel as musicians going different places, you never know how you're going to be received, and musicians are usually pretty sensitive people. So then it's like I'm always like super pleasantly surprised, like meeting you guys at Voyager, right? It's like, you know, when you put yourself out there, you're going to meet other people who appreciate and love music the way you do, you know?
1: Yeah, it's really good. I somebody just said that on the show. I can't remember who, but they were talking about going on a tour kind of down south and kind of in the Appalachia area. And they said you know, wherever you go, there's going to be people, the venues will like put you in the corner, kind of have you as an afterthought, but there will be about five people at NHO who are just like very engaged. Yeah. And those are the people you're always playing for, and it keeps you going.
0: Every single time.
1: Pretty much. Well, cool. Let's do one more song here, and we'll let you get out of here and get back to your fine vacation up north. Yeah. And let's hear an original song from this new album.
2: Sure.
0: All right. This next one is called What If We Wrote Our Own Love Song, and I was listening to a lot of like those old country songs that are all about like the sad jukebox, you know, don't play A11, you know, Buck Owens, like all these like super sad songs about jukeboxes, and we're like, what if we wrote one that was about a song, a happy song that a person could write and be on a jukebox and be like symbolic of love, right? So that's where this one kind of, that's the premise of this one.

0: That was awesome. Loved it. Fame Rochelle, and we got Trip Evenson here. Thank you so much for being here on the air for the first time on WTIP. Hope you come back soon.
1: It's a serious pleasure. Thank you guys so much.

That was a live session with Fame Rochelle and Trip Evenson back from the beginning of May. Thanks for listening to this live music recap. We'll be doing a couple more of these next week as well, and the news will be back tomorrow on Thursday. We're going to go out here with the American English and Ollie Ride playing Year of the Snake to get us into Overtones.

back here on Overtones, a full hour of some great new tunes to get to, starting off with two in a row from a really great new album. Yes, let's get into more of Societe 25. This is a Turkish language band that's kind of a spin-off of the group Kit Sebastian out of France. This is Yegara and Inat, both of them incredibly dancey. You'll see what I mean as we get into it right now.

Name of that artist is Girly. That was called Blue Sky from her album It's Just My Opinion. Anais before that with Deus Deus. And then we had two in a row from Societe 25. Yegara is the name of their new album. We had the title track and In Not. Loving that stuff. Kit Sebastian's latest album was one of my favorite of 2024, I think. So this is really exciting to have them back in some capacity. Let's get into, man, speaking of artists, I'm glad they're back. Daniel Ponder, who I got to see live, I think 2022 was her debut album. I don't think she's come out with anything since then, except for this new single. I am extremely excited to play for you. This is called Power from the great Daniel Ponder, who was an attorney who quit her career to become a singer, and turns out she's unbelievable at it. Let's check it out.

is that little space we find in the dark each night without a light, in the bend of dark arms, safe from trauma, grief, and strife. Black is the color of real jungle fever in Belize, Tanzania, or Papua New Guinea. Sweaty black bodies swinging wildly, uninhibited, unashamed, unabashedly free. Black is the color of the Atlantic floor, the complexion of the sky god directly north. It is a sunset horizon disappearing into Ontario Lake. Black is block party speakers blasting black bass beats over nodding nappy heads, carnival drums swirling black rhythms around hips, and barefoot souls stained deep in shades of red. Black is the color. Black is the color of love.

That was a fun one from Lily Juniper from Bloom Gloom. That was called Way to Love. We had Laura Briard, French artist, before that with Golden Sun, FJ McMahon from her album Voyage Mental. And then Daniel Ponder with a new single, Power, was the name of that one. So excited that she's making new tunes. You're listening to Overtones here on WTIP. Let's get into this group called Megasound. I believe this is a super group that involves members of Bad Bad Hats out of the Twin Cities. It's a good one called Supersize. Let's get into kind of a more alt-rocky set here. Rocky set.

name of that song is ADHD from Cormay from their album Everything Is So Great. I assume that's meant to be said sarcastically. Mallory Hawk before that, that was Caretaker from her album Chinook. We also had Kiwi Jr. with a song called Pure Michigan, all about Michigan. I think a lot of that applies to northern Minnesota too. Blowing Up is their new album, and then Mega Sound with a new single called Supersize. Let's get into another set here with Elizabeth Moen. This is called Renaissance Men.

0: April, I heard my mother sing a word back when I was a child.
1: New from Allison Russell, that was Cold April with Kara Jackson and Denisha and Explore Pop Choir. We had before that Fruit Bats, another song from Eric Johnson's new album, The Landfill. That was Perhaps We're a Storm, and then Elizabeth Moen with Renaissance Man. We got time for a couple more here. I'm going to play a couple more from this Stax Records Beatles compilation. I thought this was a new album. I actually looked it up. It came out in 2008, and it's getting reissued. So that's why it was getting more radio promotion. But we're going to go out with a couple of these. Otis Redding doing Day Tripper, and then the Bar Keys with Hey Jude. So we'll just play it out here, and World Cafe is up next.

0: In 1985 in Philadelphia, one of music's most influential singing groups was born. They would call themselves Boys to Men. And a few years after Nathan Morris, Wanya Morris, Sean Stockman, and Michael McCary found each other, they put out this song, Motown Philly. World Cafe correspondent John Morrison talks about how the group changed popular music.
1: When Boys to Men came out in 1991, they had updated that old school R&B male vocal group archetype, but they did it for the hip hop generation.
0: Coming up, we'll revisit my conversation with John about his book, Boys to Men, 40th Anniversary Celebration, for our Sense of Place Philly series. John explains how they were shaped by what came before them and about their impact on everything that came after. Today, I'm Raina Duras. This is an Encore World Cafe.
2: 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Thanks for joining us here on the air today. I'm Will Moore. Let's take a look at the weather. Looks like rainy skies today, about 40% chance of some rain throughout the afternoon here, and temperatures by the lake going to be in the mid-50s. And up to the high 60s inland, but still a chance of rain going into the night. Lows in the 40s tomorrow on Thursday, highs around 70 and sunny skies. Another chance of rain Thursday evening, about 30%. Then Friday and Saturday going to be in the low 70s and sunny into the weekend. 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All right, let's get into some news from today. The Duluth News Tribune reports that with Grandma's Marathon in the rear view, MnDOT has resumed construction on London Road and Highway 61. They'll be installing roundabouts along London Road at 40th Avenue and 26th Avenue East in Duluth. Construction pauses in the opening of the road are planned for the next two summers in mid-June for the marathon. Margie Nelson, the MnDOT Public Affairs Coordinator, told the News Tribune that Grandma's Marathon is just one of two events MnDOT plans as projects around, the other being the North Shore Inline Marathon on September 18th. Traffic north of 40th Avenue East on London Road is only open for northbound travel. Southbound traffic is detoured into Superior Street to 40th Avenue, and a southbound truck detour will have some traffic continue onto Superior Street at 21st Avenue. There's also a hard closure of London Road just past the business accesses before 26th Avenue heading north and east, and a hard closure at 26th Avenue just over the hill from London Road. Work is expected to run until November of this year, and then will resume next summer, according to MnDOT. The Star Tribune reports that a year after federal prosecutors charged Isabel Lopez with four felonies stemming from her participation in a protest against immigration enforcement in Minneapolis, the 28-year-old pleaded guilty to a single misdemeanor charge. Lopez is the first Minnesota anti-immigration enforcement protester to be convicted in federal court since President Trump started his second term. During her plea and sentencing hearing on Tuesday, a defiant Lopez thanked dozens of her supporters in the courthouse. Her sentencing also comes a week after U.S. Attorney for Minnesota Daniel Rosen charged 15 Minnesota protesters with crimes, including conspiracy to impede or injure a federal officer, interstate stalking, and assault on a federal officer. Attorneys for the protesters said the charges were a propaganda show and expect the cases to be dismissed or downgraded, as happened with others charged during Operation Metro Surge. Assistant U.S. Attorney Rebecca Klein did not push for Lopez to serve prison time, but requested District Judge John Tunheim to give Lopez a year of probation. She argued Lopez's sentence should reflect the seriousness of her charges. Tunheim disagreed with Klein's request since Lopez has already spent a year on supervised release. Tunheim said he did not believe Lopez was a danger to the public and issued only a small fine. The Star Tribune reports that Minnesota bars, restaurants, and hotels are increasingly pessimistic as they struggle with rising costs and lower consumer demand. A recent Federal Reserve Bank of Minneapolis survey found that only 15% of businesses in the hospitality sector expected a better summer than last year. For nearly two-thirds of businesses, the challenging outlook comes after they saw profits fall at the beginning of the year compared to last year. There's also myriad factors adding to costs, and a lot of them are also hitting customers, like higher fuel prices and bigger supply bills. The result is half of the 119 Minnesota businesses surveyed by the Fed and trade group Hospitality Minnesota said they are wrestling with lower traffic, lower sales, and more complaints from guests about prices. This year, food prices from local suppliers jumped and restaurant sales dipped. The Fed survey found only 24% of hospitality businesses were optimistic about the next 6 months. Part of the anxiety comes from higher costs. Wholesale prices for 46% of the businesses rose 5% to 10%, the Fed found, and labor costs have also risen about 5% year over year. About 80% of Hospitality Minnesota members raised prices during the first quarter of the year, and many see a need to continue increases into the summer. That's all for now. There's more up at WTIP.org. We got World Cafe coming up next at 4 p.m. It'll be time for Jazz Club. Stay tuned.
0: Hey, you're listening to World Cafe. I'm Raina Duris. For our Sense of Place Philadelphia series, going back to an episode of The Culture Corner with John Morrison that aired last year, right around the time he released his book, Boys to Men, 40th Anniversary Celebration. Enjoy. John Morrison is a podcast host and the host of Culture Cypher Radio on WXPN in Philadelphia, where we make World Cafe. Every month he joins me for The Culture Corner. Hey, John, how's it going?
1: I'm good, Raina. How you been?
0: I'm really, really good. This is a very special Culture Corner because you have a new book out, Boys to Men, 40th Anniversary Celebration. That's what we're here to talk about today. First off, I just want to say congratulations.
1: Yeah, thank you. I appreciate it. It's been a long time coming, working on this book. This is my first one. I've never done this before. So it's been a fun, interesting learning experience putting this whole thing together.
0: Your book, Boys to Men, 40th Anniversary Celebration, was released last month by Quarto Books. Tell us about the book. Talk about what inspired you to write it.
1: Yeah, the initial idea to do this book actually came from my editor at Quarto, Kara Donaldson. She's a brilliant editor, a Philly native, and she approached me with the idea of working on like a comprehensive book on Boys to Men. So we sat down, we had like a few initial conversations, and as we're talking about, you know, Philly's soul music history, but we're also talking about doo-wop and MTV and 90s boy bands and all these different cultural points of interest. The conversations with Kara really made me realize that, A, that I could write this book, and B, that I could use Boys to Men as a conduit to tell a bigger story about American pop culture.
0: The book opens in 1991 with the release of Boys to Men's first hit single, Motown Philly. Why did you want to start the book there?
1: I knew pretty early on in the process that I didn't want to start this book with a linear narrative. Like Sean and Wanye were born in 1972, 73. I didn't want to start like that. So I wanted to drop the reader into a whirlwind of activity. Motown Philly was such a big record. It was their first record out the gate, and it blew up. It was all over radio everywhere, and it felt right and like it could be an exciting thing to just push you into all of that activity straight out the gate.
0: You grew up in Philly. Do you remember this being everywhere?
1: Oh, yeah, absolutely. This record, everywhere I went as a kid, when this record came out, you would just hear like, Motown Philly. Like, it's inescapable record.
0: Before we hear Motown Philly, is there anything that you want us to listen for?
1: Yeah, Motown Philly, I realized listening back to it many, many times while writing and researching this book, it was a unique record for its time, right? It's a fresh meeting of hip hop production and R&B vocal arrangements. And, you know, I talk about this in the book. Motown Philly's producer, Dallas Austin, he said in interviews that his production at the time was inspired by the Bomb Squad, which was Public Enemy's production crew. So with Motown Philly, you have this loud, chaotic production. There's a lot of samples layered together. It's kind of noisy and dense sonically. That's Dallas Austin channeling Public Enemy. But then you have a very R&B vocal on top of it. So, you know, it's a song that we all know, but writing this book and re-listening to it made me realize that it's a very interesting meeting of loud, noisy hip hop with R&B. There's a doo-wop vocal break in the middle of the song. Nobody was really doing that kind of stuff when this record was made, or since.
0: This is Motown Philly. It's Boyz II Men on World Cafe.

0: You just heard Boys to Men, Motown Philly. I'm Raina Duris, joined by John Morrison. John Morrison has a new book called Boys to Men, 40th Anniversary Celebration. This book goes into great detail about many of the triumphs of Boys to Men's early career. What were some of the challenges that the group faced in those days, and how did they respond to them and deal with them?
1: Yeah, you know, with any group that's been together so long, it's kind of like a roller coaster. It's like ups and downs. But I think that one of the most significant challenges that the group faced in the early years in particular was the death of their road manager, Khalil Roundtree. On May 25th, 1992, Boys to Men were actually on the road for their first big tour. They were opening for MC Hammer. And they were staying at a hotel in Chicago, and Khalil Roundtree intervened in a robbery, according to like court accounts and accounts from witnesses, and was shot and killed. Boys to Men, they talked about this a lot. They adored Khalil. He was a music industry veteran. He was an older guy. So, you know, he was really a mentor and protector for them. So losing him and losing him in that manner early on in their careers and their relationship with him, it was a deeply traumatic event. You know, that summer, the group recorded End of the Road, which ended up being like their first big crossover hit. So it was, you know, it's just a lot of things that happened around that event that I think marked the group emotionally moving forward.
0: We're going to hear End of the Road next. Tell us about the song.
1: End of the Road is one of the great ballads of the 90s. It was written by Kenny Babyface Edmonds. And in a way, it solidified Boys to Men's identity as the masters of the contemporary R&B ballad. The song has this kind of deep yearning and heartbreak that you want from a good R&B ballad, but it's like endlessly catchy. So, you know, radio caught on to it, you know, and it caught like wildfire. They broke a bunch of records with this song. And End of the Road, you know, it's an enduring song. It's the soundtrack of a million breakups and, you know, high school proms all around the world. It's like an all-time jam.
0: This is Boys to Men, End of the Road on World Cafe.

All those times at night when you just hurt me and just ran out with that other fella. Baby, I knew about it. I just didn't care.

0: You're listening to The World Cafe. I'm Raina Duris, today joined by John Morrison for the Culture Corner. He has a new book called Boys to Men, 40th Anniversary Celebration, and you just heard Boys to Men, End of the Road. John, your book connects Boys to Men to a whole wide range of musical styles and influences. Talk about the music that shaped them, shaped Boys to Men, and how they influenced the groups that came after them.
1: Yeah, when Boys to Men came out in 1991, they had updated that old school R&B male vocal group archetype, but they did it for the hip hop generation. And in the book, I talk about how you can hear doo-wop in these records. You can hear 60s soul, 70s R&B, Philadelphia International. You can hear all of these influences through those Boys to Men records. And today, you know, vocal groups are kind of falling out of favor in general. You know, this sort of group doesn't really exist, certainly not in black popular music or, you know, what's on the radio right now. And it's interesting because this sound was so popular and Boys to Men, you know, they were so unique, but they also were kind of the last of the great vocal groups or their generation, you know, was that era was the last of the great black vocal groups in American popular music. But that influence definitely went somewhere. You know, the latter half of the 90s, you had groups like NSYNC, the Backstreet Boys. Now you have K-pop groups, BTS, those groups like that. All of that stuff pulls from Boys to Men. It's all like new links in the same chain. So you can see, and I try to lay this out in the book, you can see where the vocal group, the American vocal group style goes from doo-wop, you know, up to what we have now.
0: Oh, yeah. I mean, as somebody who grew up with a lot of Backstreet Boys playing everywhere I went, you can obviously absolutely hear that. So we're going to hear I Only Have Eyes for You from Boys to Men next. Tell us why you wanted to play this one.
1: I Only Have Eyes for You, one, on a personal note, is probably the first song that I ever really fell in love with as a kid. I have a very vivid memory of hearing this song on like a Disney TV special when I was like a little boy and getting goosebumps and like my heart fluttered. I was like, yo, what is this? Like, why does this sound like this? And why is it making me feel this way? But it's a 1959 doo-wop classic by the Flamingos. The Boys to Men cover is gorgeous. Like they lean into that beautiful melody. You know, they add these intricate Boys to Men style vocal harmonies. And, you know, you can see that, you know, these are young guys, but they have an appreciation and a real command of the music that came before them.
0: On World Cafe, here's Boys to Men, I Only Have Eyes for You.

0: That was I Only Have Eyes for You from Boys to Men. I'm speaking with John Morrison today on the Culture Corner. I'm Raina Duris. John Morrison has a new book called Boys to Men, 40th Anniversary Celebration. What do you want readers to take away from this book, John?
1: You know, I want people to understand how significant a group Boys to Men was, just how big they were and how impactful they were. But I also want to impress upon people that their music didn't come from out of nowhere, right? It's all in Motown Philly. Like, you can see, even in the music video, you see them switching back and forth between the high energy, you know, colored, bright parts where they're doing like the dancing and the choreography, and they switch back between that and like the doo-wop style. The video even turns black and white, right? So there's so much music of the past folded into what they were doing. It's a continuum, and it's like I said earlier, it's like a link in the chain. That's what I really wanted people to get, a detailed understanding of Boys to Men's history and their music, but also an understanding of where that music came from.
0: The last song that we're going to play is a big one. There's something you said in your book that I really liked, where you talked about how they'd written love songs before, but this time there was a greater maturity to it. They were singing about, like, the art of seduction. Tell us about I'll Make Love to You.
1: Yeah, I'll Make Love to You. In a way, kind of the sister song, in my mind at least, of End of the Road, this big world-conquering ballad. I think that obviously is one of Boys to Men's best songs, arguably their best composition. And it's something that is going to live forever. You know what I mean? It's quintessential 90s, but it's a song that people will be playing, you know, long after all of us are gone.
0: This is Boys to Men, I'll Make Love to You on World Cafe.

0: on World Cafe. You just heard Boys to Men, I'll Make Love to You. I've been talking to John Morrison about his new book, Boys to Men, 40th Anniversary Celebration. Thank you so much, John.
1: Yeah, Raina, thank you.
0: And congrats again on the book.
1: I appreciate it.
0: John Morrison is a podcast host, host of Culture Cypher Radio on WXBN in Philadelphia, where we make World Cafe. He joins me every month for the Culture Corner. I'm Raina Duris, back in a moment with more World Cafe.
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0: So last year, my car got totaled. I'm Raina Duris. This is World Cafe. The I-76 runs through Philly, and the part that goes through Center City is known as the Vine Expressway. It gets crowded. People have a tendency to drive kind of wacky, let's say. And one morning after dropping me off at the studio, my husband was driving on it, got rear-ended by a pickup truck. He was fine. Our car was not fine. So even though G-Love and Special Sauce make the I-76 sound like fun in this song, please be careful out there. It's called I-76, G-Love and Special Sauce on World Cafe.
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0: Philly band The Hooters with All You Zombies. An artist who lives in Nashville now but has Philly roots is next on World Cafe.
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0: Devin Gilfillian has been

living in Nashville for a while now, but he is originally from Morton, PA, right outside of Philly, cut his teeth in the Philly music scene, and it's a place that's still very close to his heart. His new album comes out this Friday called Time Will Tell. I'm Raina. Here's Devin Gilfillian on World Cafe with Hold On, Hourglass.

0: a band from New Hope, PA, singing about Philadelphia, calling out South Street and Fairmount Park. That is Ween, Freedom of 76. They also mentioned Boys to Men in there. So thanks to World Cafe correspondent John Morrison for being on the show today to talk about that group for our Sense of Place Philly series. And thanks to Kimberly Dunod for her work on that session. Also, thanks to the Wincote Foundation, who make our Sense of Place series possible. We produce this show at WXPN at the University of Pennsylvania in Philadelphia. I'm Raina Duras. 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
0: If you happen to be driving in Center City, Philadelphia anytime soon, you might spot a billboard put up by Visit Pennsylvania. Features some famous Philly faces like Ben Franklin and Betsy Ross. And then next to them, there's a guy playing saxophone. That guy is Ben Stalker, sax player for the band Snack Time. Snack Time are about as Philly as a band can be.

0: 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Plus, you'll hear new music from Weezer, Andrew Saw, and more. That's all on the way. I'm Raina Duris, and this is World Cafe.
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2: 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Thanks for joining us here on the air today. I'm Will Moore. Let's take a look at the weather. Looks like rainy skies today, about 40% chance of some rain throughout the afternoon here, and temperatures by the lake going to be in the mid-50s. And up to the high 60s inland, but still a chance of rain going into the night. Lows in the 40s tomorrow on Thursday, highs around 70 and sunny skies. Another chance of rain Thursday evening, about 30%. Then Friday and Saturday going to be in the low 70s and sunny into the weekend. 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All right, let's get into some news from today. The Duluth News Tribune reports that with Grandma's Marathon in the rear view, MnDOT has resumed construction on London Road and Highway 61. They'll be installing roundabouts along London Road at 40th Avenue and 26th Avenue East in Duluth. Construction pauses in the opening of the road are planned for the next 2 summers in mid-June for the marathon. Margie Nelson, the MnDOT Public Affairs Coordinator, told the News Tribune that Grandma's Marathon is just one of 2 events MnDOT plans as projects around, the other being the North Shore Inline Marathon on September 18th. Traffic north of 40th Avenue East on London Road is only open for northbound travel. Southbound traffic is detoured into Superior Street to 40th Avenue, and a southbound truck detour will have some traffic continue onto Superior Street at 21st Avenue. There's also a hard closure of London Road just past the business accesses before 26th Avenue heading north and east, and a hard closure at 26th Avenue just over the hill from London Road. Work is expected to run until November of this year, and then will resume next summer, according to MnDOT. The Star Tribune reports that a year after federal prosecutors charged Isabel Lopez with 4 felonies stemming from her participation in a protest against immigration enforcement in Minneapolis, the 28-year-old pleaded guilty to a single misdemeanor charge. Lopez is the first Minnesota anti-immigration enforcement protester to be convicted in federal court since President Trump started his second term. During her plea and sentencing hearing on Tuesday, a defiant Lopez thanked dozens of her supporters in the courthouse. Her sentencing also comes a week after U.S. Attorney for Minnesota Daniel Rosen charged 15 Minnesota protesters with crimes, including conspiracy to impede or injure a federal officer, interstate stalking, and assault on a federal officer. Attorneys for the protesters said the charges were a propaganda show and expect the cases to be dismissed or downgraded, as happened with others charged during Operation Metro Surge. Assistant U.S. Attorney Rebecca Klein did not push for Lopez to serve prison time, but requested District Judge John Tunheim to give Lopez a year of probation. She argued Lopez's sentence should reflect the seriousness of her charges. Tunheim disagreed with Klein's request since Lopez has already spent a year on supervised release. Tunheim said he did not believe Lopez was a danger to the public and issued only a small fine. The Star Tribune reports that Minnesota bars, restaurants, and hotels are increasingly pessimistic as they struggle with rising costs and lower consumer demand. A recent Federal Reserve Bank of Minneapolis survey found that only 15% of businesses in the hospitality sector expected a better summer than last year. For nearly 2/3 of businesses, the challenging outlook comes after they saw profits fall at the beginning of the year compared to last year. There's also myriad factors adding to costs, and a lot of them are also hitting customers like higher fuel prices and bigger supply bills. The result is half of the 119 Minnesota businesses surveyed by the Fed and trade group Hospitality Minnesota said they are wrestling with lower traffic, lower sales, and more complaints from guests about prices. This year, food prices from local suppliers jumped and restaurant sales dipped. The Fed survey found only 24% of hospitality businesses were optimistic about the next 6 months. Part of the anxiety comes from higher costs. Wholesale prices for 46% of the businesses rose 5% to 10%, the Fed found, and labor costs have also risen about 5% year over year. About 80% of Hospitality Minnesota members raised prices during the first quarter of the year, and many see a need to continue increases into the summer. That's all for now. There's more up at WTIP.org. We got World Cafe coming up next at 4 p.m. It'll be time for Jazz Club. Stay tuned.
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0: How's it going? I'm Raina Duras. You are listening to World Cafe. Here's a riddle for you. What is black, teal, white, red, green, blue, and gold? One more time. What is black, teal, white, red, green, blue, and gold? The answer? Weezer's discography. They have albums named after all of those colors, or at least they will as of August 21st when they put out their newest album, the Gold Album. And if you haven't kept up with Weezer over the last little while, this one's getting a lot of attention, partly because of this song they just dropped featuring Wednesday. That is Wednesday's Carly Hartsman you hear singing with Rivers Cuomo here. This is We Might As Well Be Strangers from Weezer on World Cafe.

0: Good to Be from Goose, following up David Burns' Dirty Old Town. Right after the break here, a live mini concert from Snack Time on World Cafe.
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0: Hey, I'm Rena Duris. This is World Cafe. If you're planning a trip to Philadelphia, there are a lot of must-see things you might put on your to-do list. Visiting Independence Hall, maybe checking out a Phillies game, running up the rocky steps of the Art Museum, stuff like that. But what about the must-hear stuff for your visit? Maybe you'd want to put Snack Time on your agenda, and there's a good chance you'd find them at some point while you're out and about in the city. The 7-member group started out playing free shows in Philly's Rittenhouse Square. They performed during halftime shows for the Philadelphia 76ers, and they were the house band for They Call It Late Night with Jason Kelce, you know, the former Philadelphia Eagles player. Their full-length debut, This Is Dance Music, was produced by Philly's own Will Yip, who has also been featured in our Sense of Place Philadelphia series. Today, you'll hear Snack Time in a live performance recorded for the Exponential Music Festival put on by WXPN in Philly, where we make World Cafe. They kick it off with their song Sunshine. This is Snack Time, live for World Cafe.

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1: Snack Time performing Enough. 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You heard that as part of our Sense of Place Philadelphia series. Thank you again to Snack Time for that mini concert. 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
1: Back into your tunes here on World Cafe. I'm Raina Duras. Here's Chicago's Andrew Saw. New album from him out this Friday called American Rough. Here's Under You.

I've been warped by the rain, driven by the snow. I'm drunk and dirty, don't you know? And I'm still willing. And I was out on the road late at night. I seen my pretty Alice in every headlight. Alice, Dallas, Alice.

0: Future Soul. That's the title track to Tedeschi Trucks Band's latest album. That's it for World Cafe for today. Thank you again to Snack Time for that mini concert you heard earlier as part of our Sense of Place Philadelphia series. And thank you to the Wincote Foundation for making Sense of Place possible. Also, thank you to the affiliate stations who bring this show to you all across the country and our whole team here who make it happen. We produce it at WXPN at the University of Pennsylvania in Philadelphia. I'm Raina Duris. 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
4: 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Thanks for joining us here on the air today. I'm Will Moore. Let's take a look at the weather. Looks like rainy skies today, about 40% chance of some rain throughout the afternoon here, and temperatures by the lake going to be in the mid-50s. And up to the high 60s inland, but still a chance of rain going into the night. Lows in the 40s tomorrow on Thursday, highs around 70 and sunny skies. Another chance of rain Thursday evening, about 30%. Then Friday and Saturday going to be in the low 70s and sunny into the weekend. 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All right, let's get into some news from today. The Duluth News Tribune reports that with Grandma's Marathon in the rear view, MnDOT has resumed construction on London Road and Highway 61. They'll be installing roundabouts along London Road at 40th Avenue and 26th Avenue East in Duluth. Construction pauses in the opening of the road are planned for the next two summers in mid-June for the marathon. Margie Nelson, the MnDOT Public Affairs Coordinator, told the News Tribune that Grandma's Marathon is just one of two events MnDOT plans as projects around, the other being the North Shore Inline Marathon on September 18th. Traffic north of 40th Avenue East on London Road is only open for northbound travel. Southbound traffic is detoured into Superior Street to 40th Avenue, and a southbound truck detour will have some traffic continue onto Superior Street at 21st Avenue. There's also a hard closure of London Road just past the business accesses before 26th Avenue heading north and east, and a hard closure at 26th Avenue just over the hill from London Road. Work is expected to run until November of this year, and then will resume next summer, according to MnDOT. The Star Tribune reports that Minnesota bars, restaurants, and hotels are increasingly pessimistic as they struggle with rising costs and lower consumer demand. A recent Federal Reserve Bank of Minneapolis survey found that only 15% of businesses in the hospitality sector expected a better summer than last year. For nearly two-thirds of businesses, the challenging outlook comes after they saw profits fall at the beginning of the year compared to last year. There's also myriad factors adding to costs, and a lot of them are also hitting customers, like higher fuel prices and bigger supply bills. The result is half of the 119 Minnesota businesses surveyed by the Fed and trade group Hospitality Minnesota said they are wrestling with lower traffic, lower sales, and more complaints from guests about prices. This year, food prices from local suppliers jumped and restaurant sales dipped. The Fed survey found only 24% of hospitality businesses were optimistic about the next 6 months. Part of the anxiety comes from higher costs. Wholesale prices for 46% of the businesses rose 5% to 10%, the Fed found, and labor costs have also risen about 5% year over year. About 80% of Hospitality Minnesota members raise prices during the first quarter of the year, and many see a need to continue increases into the summer. 4 p.m., it'll be time for Jazz Club. Stay tuned.
5: I'm David McLean, and I will be your host for the next hour of the Jazz Club. The year 1957 featured the peak of the baby boomer years, the launch of Sputnik by the Soviet Union, the Asian flu epidemic, the purchase of Graceland by Elvis Presley, and much more. A new house cost $12,000. The average yearly wage was $4,500. Gas cost 25 cents a gallon, and a hi-fi portable record player cost $80. Also in 1957, Playboy conducted the first Playboy All-Star Jazz Poll. Participants were asked to vote for their top jazz musicians in 15 categories. The next two sessions of the Jazz Club will feature selections from the 1957 album, The Playboy Jazz All-Stars. The musicians and music featured in these two programs were the result of 20,000 ballots representing 430,000 individual votes cast for the best jazz performers of 1957. In most categories, only the top vote-getter was featured. However, in two categories, trumpet and trombone, Playboy selected the top four vote-getters. The results of the 1957 poll represent a transitional period in the history of jazz. In spite of the waning popularity of traditional jazz and swing, voters in 1957 selected legends such as Louis Armstrong, Jack Teagarden, Benny Goodman, and Lionel Hampton, as well as young and upcoming stars such as Chet Baker and Bob Brookmeyer. Voters also selected all-stars from different schools of jazz, ranging from Dixieland, swing, big band, bebop, and West Coast jazz. The field of potential all-stars in 1957 was so rich that Playboy listed the top 13 vote-getters in each category. In all but a few cases, you will hear the actual recordings featured on the album. When that was not possible, you will hear a different recording for that musician. So let's look back at the Playboy Jazz All-Stars of 1957. From over 60,000 votes cast for the trumpet category, Playboy selected four. The top vote-getter was 57-year-old Louis Armstrong, followed by Chet Baker, Dizzy Gillespie, and Shorty Rogers. In spite of declining interest in traditional jazz, Armstrong was still popular among voters and took top honors by more than 800 votes. Armstrong's popularity continued well into the 1960s and 70s with hits such as Hello Dolly and What a Wonderful World. Here is Louis Armstrong with an earlier version of Do You Know What It Means to Miss New Orleans?

Four Playboy All-Stars were also selected for the trombone category: J.J. Johnson, Kai Winding, Jack Teagarden, and Bob Brookmeyer. Legendary Jack Teagarden, known as King of the Blues Trombone, came in third place with over 5,000 votes. Teagarden, who was largely self-taught, was regarded as the most innovative trombonist of the pre-bebop era. He was also regarded as one of the best jazz vocalists and best known for his duets with Louis Armstrong and Johnny Mercer. Here is Jack Teagarden and Louis Armstrong with Rockin' Chair.

0: look at that father. Digits.
1: Yeah.
2: Old rocking chair got the father.
1: I sure is beat.
2: You can't lay by inside.
1: Can't even pick that up no more.
2: I ain't got no water, father.
1: Well, you better start running.
2: You're gonna tan my hide.
1: You said it.
2: You can't get from this cabin.
1: No, I done been wise.
2: No, father. But you ain't going nowhere. You sitting here grabbing.
1: You're grabbing.
2: The flies round the old rocking chair.
1: Sure is bothersome.
2: Rocking chair. Yeah. Remember old Aunt Harriet?
1: Yeah, long in heaven she be. Let's see.
2: Way up in heaven she be.
1: I hope.
2: Oh, fetch me.

I'm David McLean, and you are listening to the Jazz Club. That last number was Rockin' Chair, featuring Jack Teagarden and Louis Armstrong. Before that, we heard Louis Armstrong and Do You Know What It Means to Miss New Orleans from the 1957 Playboy Jazz All-Stars. In spite of the decline in popularity of swing and big bands, Benny Goodman took top honors for clarinet, beating out Buddy DeFranco by more than 3,000 votes. Goodman, known as the King of Swing, led one of the most popular bands of all time, made famous by the 1938 Carnegie Hall concert. The popularity of the Goodman Band was largely responsible for the swing era of the 1930s and early 40s. The Benny Goodman Quartet, that included pianist Teddy Wilson and vibraphonist Lionel Hampton, was one of the first integrated jazz groups. In the 1950s, Benny Goodman toured Europe and the Far East and was elected to Downbeat's All-Time Jazz Hall of Fame. From the 1957 Playboy Jazz All-Stars, here is Benny Goodman and his band and the 1951 recording of When Buddha Smiles.

Vibraphonist Lionel Hampton, a one-time member of the Benny Goodman Quartet, overwhelmingly took first place in the miscellaneous instrument category by beating out Milt Jackson by more than 5,000 votes. Here is Lionel Hampton along with Oscar Peterson, piano, Ray Brown, bass, Herb Ellis, guitar, and Buddy Rich, drums, with Date with Oscar.

Even though Charlie Ventura came in a distant second to Stan Getz in the tenor sax category, Ventura was featured in the 1957 Playboy Jazz All-Star album. The popularity of Charlie Ventura, a featured soloist with the Gene Krupa Band and winner of several music polls, continued well into the 1950s. Ventura also played soprano, alto, and baritone sax, as well as tenor. From the album, Charlie Ventura and his band Live, here is Jersey Bounce.

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Voters in 1957 selected Frank Sinatra as their top male vocalist, beating out Nat King Cole by more than 6,000 votes. Sinatra achieved stardom with the Harry James and Tommy Dorsey bands of the 1940s, but by 1950, his career had stalled. By 1957, Sinatra had regained the top spot due to an Academy Award for Best Supporting Actor and several critically acclaimed albums. From the 1957 Playboy Jazz All-Stars, here is Frank Sinatra and the Tommy Dorsey Band and Oh, Look at Me Now.

0: diamond rings, just one of those things.
1: But look at him now,
0: Jack, I'm ready.
1: Look at him now.
2: Out of more than 17,000 votes cast for most popular band leader, Stan Kenton was the clear winner with nearly 5,500 votes. The Kenton Band was well known for its progressive, innovative, and complex arrangements that produced such hits as Artistry and Rhythm and Laura. The band featured such stars as trumpeters Maynard Ferguson and Shorty Rogers, saxophonist Bud Shank, drummer Shelly Mann, and vocalist June Christie. From the 1957 Playboy Jazz All-Stars, here is the Kenton Band and Intermission Riff.

Shorty Rogers, who came in fourth in the trumpet category, played with the Woody Herman Band in the late 1940s and was a mainstay of the Stan Kenton Band of the early 50s. Rogers, who also played flugelhorn, played a major role in the creation of West Coast jazz. From the album Shorty Rogers and His Giants, here is Martians Come Back.

I'm David McLean, and you are listening to selections from the 1957 Playboy Jazz All-Stars on WTIP, North Shore Community Radio. Shelly Mann took the top spot of the drums category in 1957, followed by Gene Krupa, Buddy Rich, Louie Belson, Max Roach, and eight others. Mann, who was a star in the Woody Herman and Stan Kenton bands of the late 1940s, moved to California in the early 1950s, where he played a major role in the development of West Coast jazz. Mann also played on many Hollywood and TV soundtracks. Composed and arranged specifically for Playboy, here is Shelly Mann and his men with Sophisticated Rabbit.

Long after he was a star with the Benny Goodman Band and later led his own band, Gene Krupa lost out to Shelly Manne by only 241 votes in the 1957 Playboy Jazz All-Star poll. Here is Gene Krupa with Charlie Ventura and Dark Eyes.

That last number, Dark Eyes, featured drummer Gene Krupa and saxophonist Charlie Ventura. Before that, we heard Shelly Mann and his men with Sophisticated Rabbit. Winner of the tenor sax category in 1957 was clearly Stan Getz, who took the top spot by more than 5,000 votes. Getz, who became a star in the Woody Herman Band as one of the four brothers, continued to be one of the top tenor sax players during the bebop and cool jazz eras. Is perhaps best known.

known for his 1964 recording of The Girl from Ipanema with Astrud Gilberto. From the 1957 Playboy Jazz All-Stars, here is Stan Getz with Blues for Mary Jane.

Kai Winding, who came in second in the trombone category, will close out part one of the 1957 Playboy Jazz All-Stars. Winding, a Danish-born American trombonist who played with both the Benny Goodman and Stan Kenton bands, appeared in 4 of 12 Birth of the Cool tracks recorded in 1949. Winding is best known for collaborations with fellow trombonist J.J. Johnson. From the 1957 album, The Playboy Jazz All-Stars, here is Kai Winding with Who, Me?

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0: All right, we're live here at the radio station with Steam Machine, and I want to introduce Rena Rossi, who'll be on guitar, and A.J. Shrubis on fiddle, and David Robinson on banjo. And back in 2018, you released your first CD in 2018, if I remember, because
1: yep.
0: I caught you guys jamming at Sherwood Forest at the Mbatha Festival, and I thought, oh boy, these guys are going to go someplace. And you sure have. It's just been, AJ has won numerous awards on fiddle, including some first place awards at Mount Airy, and the band has won awards at the Appalachian Folk Fest?
1: Yeah, some people call it Clifftop usually.
0: Yeah. And you've been at Folk Alliance, so you've just garnered a lot of honors in a short span of time. So it's wonderful to have you here in the studio.
2: Well, we're happy to be here.
0: Yeah, I think AJ's been up here before, and so has David. I don't know.
1: I don't think I have. Yeah.
2: Rena's first time.
0: Yeah.
1: Glad to be here.
0: So I know you feature a lot of Midwestern fiddle players in your repertoire, and that's great, just to keep that music alive. Some of those Lyman Enlow cuts you did on that first collection was wonderful.
2: Oh, yeah, big influence on us, Lyman. His playing was so clean and perfect.
0: Yeah. So what have we got for well, let's hear something from you here.
2: Yeah, well, we were thinking we'd actually, even though we do like to play a lot of Midwestern music, lately I've been kind of on this kick of an old fiddler named Tommy Magnus, who was one of the very first fiddlers in Bill Monroe's band. And he had a great style and a great number of tunes. And we figured we'd play a tune that people associate with him called the Polecat Blues, which we learned after we learned this tune, we learned that a polecat is a skunk. And so our cheesy dad joke is that this tune stinks.
3: Kids love it.
1: Kids and grown-ups.
2: Kids and grown-ups. So here's the Polecat Blues from Tommy Magnus. One, two, three, four.

0: Oh, thank you.
1: AJ, was that the Tommy Magnus the first fiddler for Bill and his
0: bluegrass
1: band?
0: I don't think he was quite the first, but he was. No, Chubby was not first. Art Wooten was really early on, and then Tommy. But Tommy Magnus also is like a lot of people think he wrote the Orange Blossom special, but also people say that about Chubby Weiss. It's all a very confusing time, I think. Yeah. People were always taking credit for things that weren't theirs. But
1: I think
0: he was in the late 30s to the early 40s.
1: Who was it? Irwin Rouse.
0: Yeah.
1: Gets credit for that.
0: Definitely, yeah.
1: So, Rena, are you with any other bands?
2: Yeah, well, AJ and I play in, well, AJ, David, and I all play with our friend Pop Wagner in his band, Pop Wagner's Honky Tonk Ranch. We're ranch hands, as he calls
1: it.
2: And then AJ and I play in a bluegrass band based out of Virginia called the Alum Ridge Boys and Ashley. And I feel like I'm probably forgetting something else.
1: Yeah.
0: Also, the three of us are in a kind of a newer band that we've been really excited about. A band called Half Baked, which is the three of us on David playing banjo, myself playing fiddle, and Rena's playing the bass in that band. But we're also playing with Liz Ashworth on the mandolin and Clint Bertzer on the guitar. We're playing kind of real trad bluegrass in that band, and it's been really fun.
2: We hear that Clint has spent a lot of time here in Grand Marais with his old band Sawtooth. Okay. Or is it Sawtooth Brothers?
3: It was Sawtooth Brothers, then it was Sawtooth Bluegrass, and then it was a Sawtooth.
2: Okay, all right.
1: Yeah. And AJ, you play with who else? You play.
0: I play, with Pop and with the Alum Ridge Boys and Ashley and this new band Half Baked, but also been playing for about 10 years in the New Riverside Ramblers, which is a
1: Cajun band.
0: You came
1: up with them when we had that.
0: Yeah, we played up here a couple years ago. That was real fun. And then a lot of pickup, different kind of pickup work that comes around here and there.
2: Okay. And you do have a new project coming out sometime.
0: I do have a new project coming out, hopefully around September. That's kind of my own solo fiddle album. Not solo, like just fiddle, but like under my own name, not under a band name. And it's just kind of inspired by, you know, sort of 70s bluegrass fiddle albums like those of Kenny Baker and people like that. And just a bunch of fiddle instrumentals with a backup band.
1: Well, you and Rena recorded one together too, right?
2: We did.
1: Okay. I haven't heard that.
0: We got to get you a
2: copy. We'll get you a copy.
0: And the three of us did a really fun recording project that we should get you that we did with one of my fiddle mentors, Chirp Smith.
1: From the Volo Bogtrotters.
0: Oh, yeah, exactly.
1: Yeah.
0: But the three of us are on a record with him where
1: Chirp should be good.
0: Oh, yeah. He just dug up a bunch of great old tunes on there.
1: Yeah. And David, you're working with the Rowe family too.
4: Yeah, I play guitar with the Rowe Family Singers, and that's been a real awesome time. Love those people. And then, last time I saw you, I was up here with the High 48s.
1: Correct.
4: Playing at the Performing Arts Center, pretty sure. And then playing a lot with these guys, of course, and Half Baked and Pop Wagner. And also, like AJ, I do a lot of pickup work, just taking jobs whenever people need an instrument or something. And then I did recently also launch my own personal band called David Robinson and the Dedicated Friends. That's kind of just the catch-all for whatever music I like. So, I'm keeping busy.
1: Well, we're here at the radio station live with music from Steam Machine. I'm Carl, and Will Moore is manning the board here, and maybe we should hear another one.
0: Yeah, we're going to get David to sing one. This is a new one for us, and kind of taken from a few different sources. My favorite recording of this, though, is from the Lilly Brothers, which is a great old bluegrass band. And it's called The Waves on the Sea.
2: Or The Waves on the Lake Superior.
0: Waves on the lake.
2: Hold on, sorry. I have my capo. I've got my capo on. I'm sorry. Let me take that off real quick.
1: You know, I saw the Lilly Brothers in Boston years ago.
0: Really?
1: Yeah, they played in the Combat Zone at a bar with... they had chicken wire in front because it was a nasty little place.
2: Wow.
4: Was it just the two of them?
1: Everett and B. Okay. Yeah. And I there was a full band.
4: Oh, okay.
1: Yeah.
0: Well, probably Don Stover and Tex Logan.
1: Yeah,
4: that's one of my
1: Tex
4: favorites.
1: Logan,
0: That's a killer band. One of my favorites.
2: Yeah.
0: Well, here we go. The Waves on the Sea. 1, 2, 3.

0: steam machine there. And AJ switched to mandolin. What time does your show start at North House? 7 o'clock?
1: 7 o'clock, yeah.
0: 7 o'clock tonight. Do you have a caller?
1: For tomorrow, we do have a caller.
0: Okay.
1: Our friend Corey Mohan just got up here from the cities, and I have to say, he is one of my absolute favorites. He's has this way of, he's just a hilarious person, and it comes through in his calling, so it's highly entertaining to dance to him, and you don't need to know anything. He'll walk you through it.
0: He's a pretty good musician, too.
1: He's also a very good musician, yeah.
0: Yeah. Is Brian going to talk?
1: Oh, yeah, Brian will be playing bass with us, yep.
0: Okay.
1: Yep.
0: Well, let's. Well, we got time. We've
2: yeah,
0: got time
2: we got,
0: to
2: we
0: do
2: got
0: some
2: one
0: more.
2: Lined up for
0: yeah.
2: if you want.
0: Yeah.
2: Well, like you mentioned, we do play a bunch of Midwestern fiddle tunes, and we spend a lot of time digging out a bunch of oddball tunes that nobody ever has heard of. But lately, I've been kind of into playing some of the standards again because they're just some good tunes. They become standards for a reason in my book. So we were going to play a little bit of Ragtime Annie.
3: did you go to the other part?
4: Yeah, sure.
3: Okay, good.

0: so good.
1: An oldie but a goodie.
0: Definitely.
2: And a good dance tune. Oh, yeah.
3: You make it look so easy.
0: If you're joining us here on WTIP on the Scenic Route, it is Steam Machine. You can check them out tonight at 7 p.m. at North House Folk School and then Hovland Town Hall. What time is that tomorrow?
2: Also at 7.
0: 7 p.m. Can I ask where or how you settled on the name Steam Machine?
1: Oh, yeah, great question. Well, I think, you know, a lot of people tend to think of old-time music as this thing that happened in the Southeast primarily, but people had fiddles and made music and danced to it kind of like everywhere. And a guy that went around in the 70s and 80s and did a bunch of collecting of a bunch of great Midwestern music, a guy named Gary Harrison, he was just kind of put the Midwest back on the map in terms of making people think, oh yeah, old time music could be anywhere. And not only did he do all this great collecting and has been a huge influence on a lot of people, but he also is one of the few people to write a bunch of modern tunes that have actually made it into the greater canon. It's hard to make a new tune that everyone wants to play. There's little pockets of people playing new tunes, but his are fairly ubiquitous in the old-time world. And he wrote a tune called Steam Machine, and so we named it after that.
0: Very cool.
3: Gary was at Mabatma a number of years ago,
2: yes.
3: And yeah. I remember getting his phone. I met his daughter there. She's
2: Jenna.
3: A musician.
2: Yeah,
3: now,
2: she's
3: I think.
2: A great
3: yeah.
2: fiddler. Yeah.
3: Yeah. But I got his phone number, and I was going to interview him on the radio, and he died within something like 6 months or
1: yeah,
3: something.
1: Yeah, it was very, yeah. very yeah. soon
2: very
1: after
2: sudden.
1: That.
3: Yeah. Yeah, that was a tragedy.
1: Yeah.
2: As long as we're talking about albums, too, Jenna just put out
1: his daughter
2: just put out this really fantastic album. It's the White Mules,
1: the
2: right?
1: White Mules,
2: yeah.
1: yeah.
2: So if you can get your hands on a copy of that,
3: what's the name of the group?
1: The White Mules.
3: Okay.
1: And it's a lot of music that Gary collected, but also a few tunes that he had written that no one has heard that she had learned before he had passed away.
3: Yeah. What's her married name now? It's something. You remember? It's not Harrison now. It's something
2: is
3: else.
2: She going by?
1: I think it is Harrison again.
2: Is it? Yeah.
3: Is it back? I saw it listed as something else.
1: Well,
3: but anyway.
1: I'll send you a link because I think your listeners would like it. There's a bunch of great tunes, but also some really fun songs, like very funny, but also some sad songs. And it's just a very good album. So
3: yeah.
1: I'll send you a link to it.
3: Okay.
1: You'd like it.
0: And just to do a little forward promotion, if you like fiddle tunes and you like this show, next week we're going to have Triple Fiddle out of the Twin Cities talking
1: yeah.
0: about their new album.
2: I play with them as well sometimes,
0: really?
2: Yes.
0: Yeah, all very cool people. So it's a very fiddle-forward month of May so far, Carl.
1: Heck yeah, that's what we like to hear.
0: Do you have any shows up here in the area apart from the two you're doing here in Cook County, or what else is next up for you?
2: Let's see. I think we go back. We're playing in Virginia right after this, and also we will be playing in Cambridge,
1: Minnesota.
2: Yes,
1: yeah,
2: sorry. We're playing in Cambridge, Minnesota, and then Virginia, the state. And then we're kind of in Wisconsin a lot for the summer months.
3: Where are you playing in Wisconsin?
2: We're going to be playing at Little Stock, which is in... Okay, you pronounce the Wisconsin town names, AJ. Yeah. These guys are better at that than me. I'm from Michigan. And also at Black Hawk Folk Festival, which is... I don't remember the exact name of the town. Gosh, it's all on our website. I can't quite...
1: Steammachinemusic.com.
2: Yeah. Yeah.
1: You can get all the details.
2: Yes, and Bluegrass and the Pines, which we're very excited about. Rothschild.
3: Oh, with Art?
2: Yeah, with Art.
3: Oh, good,
2: yep.
3: good. Boy, it was nice seeing him last summer. I haven't seen him in quite a while.
2: Art's so great.
4: Still rocking.
2: Mm-hmm.
0: Sweet. Well, we know that you got to get down to North House. Can we do one more song before you get out of here?
1: Yeah,
2: sure. Should we do something Midwestern?
1: We should do a Midwestern tune, I think. Curveball. You got to let David tune up. Poor banjo.
2: You can tell about the tune while he does that.
1: Well, yeah, this is a tune that I learned from a fiddler named Cyril Stinnett. And most of the tunes I play from northern Missouri were from this fella named Cyril Stinnett. And he was just an incredible fiddler. And he actually won the National Fiddle Championship at Weezer, Idaho back in the 60s. And it was just a Rolodex of tunes. And he played a regular fiddle, a right-handed fiddle, left-handed. But he was right-handed. It's just how he learned to play.
0: It's like a Jimi Hendrix situation.
1: Yeah, exactly.
2: Well, and they say he never had his own fiddle. He just always borrowed other people's fiddles all the time. And you had to kind of egg him on a little bit once he got going.
1: Yeah, and there's a lot of interviews of him online, and he never said much. You'd really have to, you'd have to coax him out of it, but he would barely say anything. But anyway, there's a story about the guys that brought him to the Weezer fiddle contest, and they said, "Oh, Cyril, we're going to go to this fiddle contest. Do you want to come?" And he said, "Sure." And he put his clothes in a paper bag and went with them, and he won the contest. And, you know, this is in the 60s, and I don't know what the prize money was, but I think it was pretty significant.
2: And it's a long way, a lot of gas money.
1: Yeah, a lot of gas mileage from northern Missouri all the way out to Weezer,
3: Idaho.
1: Have you
3: been at Weezer?
1: I've never gone. I really would love to go.
3: Yeah.
1: Anyway, he wins the contest, and they drive back, and, you know, they're dropping him off, and they're saying, "Cyril, you know, do you want to chip in for gas or anything with some of that prize money?" And he just says, "No," and gets out of the car. But anyway, we'll play this Fox Chase, so... thanks for having us today. It's been real fun. We always love playing on the radio.
4: How does it go?

0: Rita Rossi, A.J. Shrubis, and David Robinson, Steam Machine. And we'll see you tonight. Thanks so much for coming into the station this afternoon.
1: Thanks
0: wonderful,
1: for having us.
0: Wonderful having you. And
2: good to see you
0: enjoy
2: again,
0: your
2: too.
0: Stay up here.
2: Thanks, Carl.
3: That was a live session with Steam Machine. I recorded with Carl Solander back in early May when they came to town, Northhouse Folk School and Hovland Town Hall on Scenic Route. We're replaying more live music segments this afternoon in lieu of the News Hour. The News Hour will be returning tomorrow with Josh Hinkey, so stay tuned for that if you are seeking local news tomorrow. We got one more live set to get to. We're going to go back to another set I did with Carl when Fame Rochelle and Trip Evenson came and joined us in the studio. Let's get to that session right now from the beginning of May.
1: All right. Thanks so much, Sterling. Yes. Welcome back to the Scenic Route. And we've got some live music here in our little CD library studio for the show here today. I'm Will Moore, and I'm joined by Carl Solander today. He's on the show. What's up, Carl?
0: Hi, Will.
1: How's it going?
0: Came to hear some live music.
1: That's right. We've got Fame Rochelle along with Trip Evenson here. They just did a show at Voyageur earlier in the week. They've been up here enjoying some skiing. And well, thanks for being here. Thanks for being on WTIP for the first time.
4: Well, thank you for having us. And
5: happy
4: it's
5: to be here.
4: Happy to be here between snowstorms.
1: Yeah, we're kind of threading the needle for two snowstorms. We didn't get quite as much as we thought that we would yesterday, but it sounds like you had some great times out on the slopes at Lutzen.
4: Yeah, it's been pretty incredible. High winds yesterday, which pushed us back, and then big piles of snow today, which, you know, it's just all a different experience throughout. So it was pretty great. All of our kids are here and our kids' friends, so they're having an absolute blast.
1: That's awesome. Whole family trip then. Tell us about your music. It sounds like you guys have kind of a country vibe. How did you, you know, I was looking you up online. It looks like you had a band called The Wax Wings.
4: Mm-hmm. So our current band is called Fame Rochelle and The Wax Wings. And
1: great.
4: We're out of La Crosse, Wisconsin, and we played together like 15 years ago and then took a break for a while. So we had kids, and Tripp and I are both in the band, so it was very difficult to both be out gigging and then wake up with the kids at 5 o'clock in the morning. And so our kids are older now. They're 14 and 12. And so a couple years ago, we got the opportunity to play Moon Tunes in La Crosse, which is like a really big, every Thursday throughout summer, we have live music in the park, Riverside Park, downtown. It's incredible, right by the Mississippi River, watching the sunset. And we got asked to put a band together to join Moon Tunes, the lineup. And we were like, oh my gosh, this is phenomenal. So the first thing that came to my mind was Lucinda Williams' Car Wheels on a Gravel Road. I had been listening to that album a ton, and it was one of my favorites, and it had been a dream of mine to do a tribute someday. And so I started reaching out to incredible musicians from the La Crosse area and ended up finding folks who were as equally excited about Lucinda Williams doing Car Wheels on a Gravel Road. So we got together as a band. We, you know, practiced and rehearsed for this one show. And then we did the show and we're like, that was kind of fun. Do we maybe want to just continue playing music together? And everybody was like, yes, absolutely. And so then that kind of started it. And then started writing music, being very inspired by like old classic country, like Kitty Wells, Loretta Lynn, Ernest Tubb, like started just diving into all of that. And it influenced like the kind of music we started to write and the sound that we started to cultivate as a band. So now we're 2.5 years in, and in the midst of recording an album that'll have, I think, 11 or 12 songs on it, all original. We have a pretty good songwriting process going. And I think the most important thing is we just really love playing music with each other. But we are like, we are leaning into that classic country vibe with a little bit of an Americana twist, I would say. Like, that's kind of how I would describe what we're doing.
1: Well, there's a lot of classic country fans up here for sure. We know that here. That's one of our biggest shows on the weekends that Carl hosts. So I'm glad that he's here with us. And let's start out here with the song and hear what you guys got.
4: We would love to. So this first one is called Waiting Not to Love You Again. I penned the words, and then another member of our band, Lon Braithwaite, he's another singer. He wrote the melody and kind of composed the music. So we will play that for you now.

0: There we go.
1: Thank you.
0: Faye Rochelle, my guest here today, along with Trip Evenson, playing some music for us all the way here from La Crosse, Wisconsin. Fantastic song. That was really fun.
1: Thank you.
0: Your guitar sounds like it's time traveled from 1962.
2: Oh, well, that's good. I guess.
0: No, very, very good.
3: It's really good.
2: Good.
3: The sound, we're definitely, he's absolutely nailed it.
2: I played five-string banjo with the old band. We, you know, same title of the band, but just different lineup. So Electrics, not really new anymore, but it was when we first did the Moon Tunes, like she talked about. It was a kind of a new instrument for me that started playing because our kids, one plays the electric bass and one's drums and cymbals. So I wanted to keep up with them, so I got an electric guitar.
0: Very good. Whole family is in on it now.
2: Yeah, we do play all together.
1: We have a grand plan of eventually having some kind of family band, and our kids don't love that at their age. And they try to quit all the time. But we try to schedule like one family band gig a year.
0: I like that. That's not too big of an ask.
2: Our local ski hill, Mount La Crosse.
0: Yeah.
2: So we do a few concerts out there, and we drag them out for at least one of those. We try to.
0: That's good. What kind of music do they like to listen to? They like the country music or not their thing at all?
1: No, they don't. And, you know, we try to, like, we do with them, we do some White Stripes and Tom Petty, and we try to do some songs that meet halfway. If it were up to our older son, we'd be playing Metallica. Like that would be which I have mad respect for Metallica. I just don't know how don't know how to do that.
0: That's really good. You can bring out some banjo back on that. I bet you could shred like Kirk Hammett or something.
2: Yes.
0: I bet that's possible. Well, I'm curious what the music scene is like in La Crosse and southern Minnesota, Wisconsin, that area. What's
2: excellent.
0: It like?
1: It is vibrant.
2: Yeah, there's a lot of good players.
1: I would say that, like, in the immediate La Crosse area, we have some incredible venues that regularly host live music, like Popcorn Tavern, Alpine Inn. Those are some of the places that we play. But then we travel down the river to Prairie du Chien that has an incredible venue, over to Lansing, which has an incredible venue. So, like, that whole region, you can travel an hour in any direction, Winona, Rochester, right? And it is, like, there's live music everywhere. So it's pretty special. And then the cool thing, too, is, like, I feel like most of the people that we know who are musicians, like, we're not gatekeeping. We're about, like, raising each other up and, like, supporting each other and collaborating when we can and just taking care of one another, because it can be a tough scene sometimes.
0: Mm-hmm.
1: Yeah.
0: Yeah.
2: Supportive. And there's young players that are outstanding bands and older, too, have been around forever that are, you know, stellar players and good people.
0: Mm-hmm. Yeah, really cool. It sounds like there's a big event happening down there.
1: There is. So we're members of the Midwest Country Music Organization, and the award show is going to be hosted in La Crosse this year, May 2nd, at the La Crosse Center. Incredible lineup of musicians who are nominated for awards this year. So we're doing a bunch of shows leading up to the award show, which is phenomenal, because you kind of like pick all of these incredible artists and you put them together in different nights and different places. So the one that we're getting to be part of is at the Popcorn Tavern on April 11th, and we're playing with a musician named Chloe Ray, Bree Morgan and the Chillbillies, and then Eric Hagen, and then we'll be playing on the stage that night as well. So they are nominated artists. We are not yet. We are nominated to be nominated to be nominated.
2: We're on the bill,
1: someday.
2: It says we're nominated. But
1: we have to release an album first. That's usually the first thing that has to happen. Mm-hmm.
4: Who else will be there?
1: So that's all of them.
4: Okay.
2: For our the big one, I'm not.
1: Yeah. The
2: La Crosse
1: April 11th one at the Popcorn Tavern will just feature the four. And then the four different groups, and then the actual award show. There are too many to name, but there are some of them.
4: On May 2nd? Is that the
1: yes.
4: one?
1: Yes, okay, yeah. May 2nd.
2: The Lacrosse Center.
0: Yeah. Carl's putting this in his calendar.
1: And our yeah, I know. Yeah, it's going to be great. It's the first time it's in La Crosse, I think. And a really big proponent of all of this, kind of the person who hooked us up with this show is Greg Hall, Greg Cheech. Cheech plays up here once in a while, too. So he, yeah, he's been an incredible supporter of ours, and he's an incredible musician in person, and just all about bringing people together to play music.
0: Fantastic.
2: Staple. Yeah. Across Staples.
0: Sounds great. I have to get down there into that part of the state. It's a little bit of a tricky ask up here, I'm sure, from you coming up here, but
2: yeah.
0: I've heard it's a great scene down there.
1: It's
0: too.
1: A commitment.
0: Absolutely.
4: Yeah, you're down in the... almost in the Driftless region.
2: We're right in it.
4: Right.
2: We're right in the Driftless.
1: In the middle of the Driftless area,
2: right on the Mississippi.
4: Well, Fame, I'd like to hear some Lucinda Williams.
1: Do you want us to play a Lucinda?
4: I know she's a favorite.
1: Yeah.
0: Do you guys have that?
1: Yeah, you bet.
2: Yeah.
1: How about...
2: Can't wait. Oh, sure, yeah.
1: Play Metal Firecracker.

0: Your voice is a natural for covering Lucinda Williams.
1: Thank you very much. She's been one of my all-time favorite artists ever. Yeah.
2: Really, really good. That's Fame Rochelle joining me here on the Scenic Route along with Trip Evenson. And they're up here from Wisconsin. Carl Solander joining me as well. And loving the music. Really, really good. Let's hear more about this album that's coming out. How's that going and how are you recording it?
1: Yeah, so we're recording, kind of have two different recorders, sound engineers working on it. So one half of our album working at Soundstrations, which is out of Brownsville, Minnesota, with somebody named Brett Hughes. And he's been phenomenal. He recorded one of our last albums as well. So we have like half going there, and then we have half going, if you're familiar with Dave's Guitar Shop in La Crosse, it's an incredible destination. It would be worth the trip just to see the upstairs museum of guitars that they have. But we're recording with a friend named Christian Sveen, and he is we're recording upstairs in the Dave's Guitar Shop.
2: Oh, very cool.
1: Or in our living room. So it's kind of like one is more of a
3: portable.
1: One is more of a an actual studio with that's set up like that, and the other one is more like just a little bit natural, and there's no rhyme or reason for why we're doing that. We just I think it was easier to schedule two different cuz everybody's busy, you know.
2: Yeah.
1: But now it's interesting as the songs are all kind of like coming together, it's like, oh, this is kind of cool because they each have their own stamp. And I think it'll be very excited about the album.
2: Yeah. And you said that you're really kind of trying to go for like a 60s sound on it. How are you achieving that?
1: Mm-hmm. Well, part of it is like the songwriting, I think. And then part of it will be in the mastering and the final mixes mm-hmm. of the songs, where you try to use a lot of those strategies that's just what recording sounded like, but there are filters you can put on mm-hmm. things and effects and things like that to achieve a feeling like that. Like right now we're laying down all the main tracks and then we'll kind of go back and, the fun is when you're like mixing it down, mm-hmm. then you're really trying to define like, what do you want each song to really sound like? Like what journey should it take you on? So we're like almost there. But it's been a fun experience because it's a fun group of people to play music with, and everybody that we're working with is just like...
0: What's the instrumentation in the band?
1: So the band, the normal instrumentation is we have a drummer, we have an electric guitar player with Trip usually, and always. And then we have Lon Braithwaite. So he's another lead singer. So we share that responsibility. In our band, lots of harmonies, lots of duets, like Loretta Lynn, Ernest Tubb, George Jones, Tammy Wynette, all of the classics.
2: Yeah.
1: And then he will sometimes play acoustic guitar, sometimes play electric guitar. We have another singer who does do some lead, also sings harmonies.

0: harmony, Todd Sainer. He plays the keys. And then we have an electric bass player. And then depending on the show, like we have a couple shows coming up where we have a fiddle player playing with us, who's an incredible fiddle player, Jesse McDonald. And our drummer, I forgot to mention his name. His name is Terry Nerva. He played with us last time around and plays with us this time around as well. So we just kind of try to mix it up. And, you know, if somebody isn't available, because a six-person band, it's hard to book gigs because all of those people have other bands too. So then, you know, if somebody's not available, we'll, you know, ask somebody else to kind of sit in, and we grow our family that way.
1: Yeah. Sounds like you got a lot of players to choose from. Like you said, there's a lot down there in the area.
0: A lot of great musicians in La Crosse. Yeah.
2: You could have a 20-piece band. Stellar players.
1: Next time, maybe. Get some pedal steel.
2: Yeah. Oh, yeah.
1: Where else do you perform? Do you go south into the Iowa area? Like, where's kind of the range that you perform?
0: So we have travel as far as Decorah, Iowa, Lansing, Iowa, a little bit closer. I think the furthest that we've gone is probably here.
1: Sweet.
0: We did,
2: yeah.
0: Grand Marais, Minnesota, which is, one of our favorite places. We did do a little mini tour up in the Bayfield area. We happened to be up there during a snowstorm, a freak snowstorm as well. So, we got to do, we played Friday night, downtown Bayfield, and we played a really cool tap house in Washburn, but our Sunday show was canceled, which was supposed to be in Cable, so we were kind of working our way back to La Crosse down from the north.
2: Yeah. New Rochester, Minnesota, or Winona.
0: Yeah.
2: So we get across the border from Minnesota other times, too.
1: But you're skiers, so the snow doesn't bother you that much, I assume.
0: We don't mind it. You know, that's why we're like, oh, we're driving up to Bayfield. Our family is like, well, I think you should probably cancel that show. And we're like, well, why would we do that? We're not going to be riding in snow when we're going there. Right. Once we're there, we're fine. We're not going to try to travel if it's dangerous. And we trained our whole lives for this. We're Midwesterners.
1: Exactly.
3: Where did you play in Bayfield? Morty's?
0: We did. We played at Morty's Pub.
3: Okay.
0: Yeah.
2: We're going to be back there in September?
0: Back during Labor Day, we're doing a doubleheader. So we're doing 2 days at Morty's, the Saturday and the Sunday night. And the tap house we played at was South Shore Tap House, which is in Washburn, Wisconsin. Again, incredible people who like live music is just honored and appreciated, and it was an incredible experience. You never know when you start to travel as musicians, going different places, you never know how you're going to be received, and musicians are usually pretty sensitive people. So then it's like, I'm always like super pleasantly surprised, like meeting you guys at Voyager, right? It's like, you know, when you put yourself out there, you're going to meet other people who appreciate and love music the way you do, you know?
1: Yeah, it's really good. I somebody just said that on the show. I can't remember who, but they were talking about going on a tour kind of down south and kind of in the Appalachia area. And they said you know, wherever you go, there's going to be people, the venues will like put you in the corner, kind of have you as an afterthought, but there'll be about five people at NHO who are just like very engaged. Yeah. And those are the people you're always playing for, and it keeps you going.
0: Every single time.
1: Pretty much. Well, cool. Let's do one more song here, and we'll let you get out of here and get back to your fine vacation up north. Yeah. And let's hear an original song from this new album.
2: Sure.
0: All right. So this next one is called "What If We Wrote Our Own Love Song?" And I was listening to a lot of like those old country songs that are all about like the sad jukebox, you know, don't play A11, you know, Buck Owens, like all these like super sad songs about jukeboxes. And we're like, what if we wrote one that was about a song, a happy song that a person could write and be on a jukebox and be like symbolic of love, right? So that's where this one kind of, that's the premise of this one.

0: That was awesome. Loved it. Fame Rochelle, and we got Trip Evenson here. Thank you so much for being here on the air for the first time on WTIP. Hope you come back soon.
1: It's a serious pleasure. Thank you guys so much.

0: That was a live session with Fame Rochelle and Trip Evenson back from the beginning of May. Thanks for listening to this live music recap. We'll be doing a couple more of these next week as well, and the news will be back tomorrow on Thursday. We're going to go out here with the American English and Ollie Ride playing Year of the Snake to get us into Overtones.
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0: She's won the Commonwealth Writers Prize, had her work championed on Canada Reads, and been listed for the Giller Prize and the Governor General's Award. And now Marina Endicott is the winner of this year's Prairie Grindstone Prize. The $50,000 prize honors a prairie-based author's body of work, which in Ms. Endicott's case includes novels like Good to a Fault, The Little Shadows, and The Observer. She shared her reaction to the win with the CBC.
1: I was driving down Preston, and I had to pull over. They phone you after the jury's done their deliberations, and I had not even known this was coming. People nominate you for this one, so it's not something you have to apply for or, you know, do any work towards getting on the list. And so it was a big surprise. But really, is there